0: It's the Greg B. Harrell Show. You know, if there's one thing that people are always saying to me, it's, Greg, what bothers you? Oh, TMI is not enough information, even though it means too much information. Another thing people are saying to me is, Greg B. Harrell, you don't have enough news from Fresno on your radio show. And you're thinking, Greg, why would I care what's going on in Fresno? Well, Fresno is a magical place, as we're about to find out when we listen to another actual clip from the Fresno Television News.
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Then at 4, Beartooth tickets up for grabs. At 4:30, we got a cool announcement that you're not going to want to miss. And at 5, what is on your reverse bucket list? 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Kirk and Marianne, Friday 2 to 7 here on 98 Rock.

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1: And I never get a chance to call when you're ever on air.
0: Oh, yeah. Well, I mean, don't feel too bad. My coworkers also avoid me when I'm at my job.
1: So I said, oh, my God, I'm going to have to take a moment. Just thought I would just try, and maybe I get lucky and tell you that.
0: Oh, well, I mean, having me pick up the phone isn't so much luck as it is a curse. Sorry. Yeah, I am too self-deprecating, and I know it. So it's my most annoying trait next to existence.
1: I think we all do it at some point.
0: But rest assured, I'm working on it. My Google search history is filled with personality transplant possible.
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0: It's the Greg B. Harrell Show. We talked last hour about how music makes wine taste more fruity, bubbly, and complex. But really, that is just any kind of music. If you hear some sort of tune in the background, you're going to get more out of drinking your wine. Here's the thing, though. What is the most exciting, riveting song that you can think of? Because here's what's what. If you listen to that track while drinking wine, you'll find the wine itself more exciting. It won't just be about the taste. The whole mood of drinking that wine will change. Yeah, because the more fascinating the music, the more fascinating the drink.
1: Not sure why I said that like Dracula, but

0: It's 98 Rock. Here, this call came in. Here it is. Oh, wait, I hit the wrong button. Well, there it is. All right. Hey, can you help me with something?
1: Yes.
0: All right, so they won't give me money for a sound effects library, so I'm asking listeners to help by creating my own SFX library.
1: Okay.
0: Now, are there any sound effects you can do?
1: Let's see. I can, bow, bow, bow, bow, bow, bow, bow, like that.
0: Oh, what is that?
1: That's an instrument.
0: An instrument, like in general, okay. Well, at that point, I might as well say, here's a sound effect of a sound effect.
1: Oh.
0: I'll file it away. What else you got?
1: Ah!
0: What was that one? Hans Gruber?
1: Me scared if somebody entered this damn room down and without me knowing they were coming in here.
0: Okay, I mean, that is a lot to put on the MP3 file name.
1: Yeah.
0: What else you got?
1: That's a car.
0: I hope the "that's a car" button at the end is part of the sound effect. Okay, tell you what. Give me the car. It's a getaway car peeling away from the bank. But then, oh no, give me the scream. Someone is in the road. Well, what's going to happen? Freeze frame. The instrument line. End of the episode.
1: Okay.
0: And go. Sit, Ubu, sit. Good dog.

0: It's the Greg B. Harrell Show. At Greg B. Harrell on most of the socials. If it's not that, it's at Greg B. Harrell Show. The best way to record a diss track is to have one diss, then say, etc. So then the person just has to imagine all these other terrible disses.
1: 2026 is Amelia's last ride here at 98 Rock. I don't know how to take it. So we're going to send her out in style.
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0: Justin Scott and Spiegel.
1: If I'm him, like, oh, brother, let me get you some napkins or something like that. My bad. Maybe strike up a conversation.
2: You should have urinated on him and said you're even.
1: Yes. Hey, get down there and lick them clean.
0: Mornings on 90.

0: It's the Greg B. Harrell Show. You know, if you're like me, then you also wonder, when products are two in one, how do they decide which product they pour the other into? But also, if you're like me, you're busy during the afternoon all week long. If that's the case, there's something very important you're missing. All the great TV that's on during the afternoon. Don't worry, I've got your back on this. Here's a sample of what you've missed on afternoon TV.
1: Unless you're a stoner, it's not something you'd see. So here's what you missed on afternoon TV.
2: In fact, I stay up way too late every night on Etsy.
3: Having a good time on your, is it a date?
2: Then I was like, it's not even good. I was like, what are we doing?

0: When people want to talk, they call 98 Rock. When people don't want to talk, they don't call 98 Rock. It's usually one of the two options. All right, we're going to the phones.
1: Finally got to talk to you. I can never get through.
0: Oh, yeah. Sorry. The phone lines in here are so busy, and sometimes I'll answer the phone and no one's there. So I sound like the operator at the end of that Pink Floyd song. They keep hanging up. But I do appreciate you calling.
1: I'm so glad to talk to you. And I just want to leave you with this, Greg Earl.
0: Oh, here we go.
1: Fresno is not a magical place.
0: What? Fres, yes, it is. What's your name?
1: My name is Albert.
0: I'm going to give you a shout out.
1: Oh, thank you, Albert.
0: Albert! Done and done.
1: Thank you.
0: You're welcome, my friend. We're quite literal around here.
1: Take care, Greg.
0: Oh, and for any French listeners, Albert!
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0: and Marianne.
1: It had a gate that opened right up to the ocean. So I went skinny dipping that night.
2: Oh, yeah. Oh. Everybody or just the bride and groom?
1: Just the bride and groom.
2: Oh, wow.
1: Yeah, everybody else. They left.
2: They didn't want to watch that part.
1: They didn't want to see that part.
2: And now, everyone, please gather for the bride and groom's first skinny dip.
0: Afternoons from 2 to 7.

0: It's the Greg B. Harrell Show. The first CD quality appearance of music in video games happened on the port of Road Rash for the old 3DO. Soundgarden licensed their music for that game. But here's the thing. It almost didn't happen. Originally, Soundgarden's manager told the video game maker Electronic Arts, no. But then, Electronic Arts approached the band directly. It's not really done, but they did it. Turns out Soundgarden loved the older versions of the game Road Rash, and they wanted their music included on the new port for 3DO. You have to understand, at this time, CD quality music was not a thing in video games. I mean, really, music was going to end up in video games eventually, but it could have been delayed a long time if Electronic Arts wasn't so bold.
1: You know, even more bold would be a sequel to Haunting, starring Poltergeist on the Genesis. Underrated game.

0: Yeah, it's 98 Rock. Here, what do you think of this? Yeah, this. Here it is. Some people say the best food is in New York.
1: They have the best food.
0: Yeah, that's what they say.
1: Their creepies are unreal.
0: They're what?
1: Unreal.
0: No. They're what are unreal?
1: They're creepy. It's like a flat dough, almost like a pancake, and you can put like chocolate or fruit and ham and like eggs and stuff for breakfast.
0: Oh, creepies. Yeah.
1: They're so good there.
0: Mm-hmm. I'll tell you the other thing about New York, that Central Park is mostly grass. There's no

0: It's the Greg B. Harrell Show. Haters are gonna hate. And you really have to respect the commitment to their craft.
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0: Crick and Marianne afternoons.
1: And all kinds of

0: 98 Rock. Ooh, check out this phone call right here.
1: Your show is interesting, and I commend you on that.
0: Oh, wow. That's great to hear. Because most of my commendments are thank you, but our princess is in another castle. Still, that is kind of you. So thank you. And this is going to sound like something you write at the end of a work email but don't actually mean. Hope you're doing well.
1: Okay, yeah, I'm fine. And, you're having your good life on the radio, and I appreciate that.
0: I knew someone would eventually. but you are kind to say so.
1: Okay, well, you got my number. You know, you see me call, I'm gonna hit you hard.
0: Woo! That would make a great catchphrase if you were a wrestler.
1: No, I'm not a wrestler.
0: Oh, that's too bad. I'm already wearing my singlet.

0: 98 Rock. You know, some people call in to talk the talk. I assume they're also walking the walk, but who knows? They might not be. We're going to the phones. So you're drinking wine.
1: Yeah.
0: Well, let me ask you this. What do you prefer, wine or beer?
1: You know what? I prefer beer.
0: Beer?
1: Really. Wine is just something my wife likes.
0: Wow. We have to get you on wine's marketing team.
1: Yeah, I think you're right.
0: But you're drinking wine right now.
1: We're about done.
0: Oh, okay. So we're not going to have another grape shortage.
1: No, there's not going to be no grape shortage. No, you have to worry about that. I don't think I like it that much.
0: Oh. Well, how many glasses of wine have you had?
1: I don't know, probably about 8 or 9 to get.
0: Yep, no, that is a very fair system. I'm the same. I mean, I always make sure to eat 8 or 9 slices of cake before deciding, you know what, I don't really like it.
1: Yeah, and didn't like it. Well, my mom drank a lot of wine, but...
0: Oh, really? Yeah, mine ate a lot of paint chips.
1: Really? A lot of paint chips?
0: Mm-hmm. Explains a lot, doesn't it?
1: Yeah, that explains a lot.
0: Yeah.
1: Yeah.
0: Sure does.
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It's the Greg B. Harrell Show. We talked last hour about how the band Soundgarden took a risk in 1994 at the height of their fame and allowed their music to be included in the video game Road Rash on the 3DO. So Soundgarden having faith in video games and music really did clear the way for the future of video games and CD quality music. Not only that, Soundgarden made it possible for lesser known bands to get the spotlight. They told their record label at the time that they didn't want the video game to feature just their music. They wanted to use the lure of a couple Soundgarden songs to get the video game manufacturer to agree to allow younger bands on the game soundtrack that needed the exposure. That's a practice that is still commonplace today. A cheat code, if you will. Not sure why I said that in a voice, but yeah.

0: It's 98 Rock, and we're going to the phones. Don't worry, it's not far. They're literally right here.
1: It's amazing that you don't have a producer.
0: Yeah, but I'm alone in here. Even tumbleweeds are like, nah.
1: Well, again, that seems kind of gratifying. You know, you have to deal with very odd individuals, people who...
0: Well, if they do, I just say, hey, cut it out. Owls have cornered the market on hooing. Appreciate your company on that joke journey.
1: Well, Greg B. Harold, it was very nice talking to you.
0: Oh, you must have practiced. Sounded like you meant that.
1: I do mean it.
0: What's your name?
1: My name is Bud.
0: Well, I mean, you know, you're living up to your moniker, because you're a good bud.
1: Well, thank you, Greg.
0: I wish I was named after what I'm best at. Carbohydrate Ingestion Beharrel. Just rolls off the tongue, doesn't it? Well, I hope you call me back, because, and this is going to sound like a tagline for a beer, but you can bud in anytime.
1: Well, good. I will call back another time then.
0: Yep. Until then, adieu, bud.
1: I will talk to you again.

0: It's the Greg B. Harrell Show. I am so jealous of people who have dual citizenship, because I'd be so afraid to lose.
1: School's out, grades are in, and the F's. No F's given.
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17: 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A fine, an inconvenience, a little embarrassment. But then comes the crash. There are injuries, a hospital bed, the long road to recovery, the moments you'll miss. Suddenly, a ticket doesn't seem so bad. That ticket? That was nothing. Click it. Don't risk it. 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
2: You must have the most enjoyable job ever.
1: Yeah, I mean, it's a great job, but I can't stand working with the host of this show.
2: You don't have a producer?
1: No, it's just me in here, all alone.
2: Oh, well, that's amazing.
1: Oh, thank you. That's legally binding.
2: And kudos to you.
1: Hey, if you give kudos to a group of people, are you giving crudos? Well, I appreciate you giving it such careful consideration. It's something to think about.
2: No, Greg B. Harold, that's your name, correct?
1: Mm-hmm, yeah. And my name incorrect would be Craig Barrel.
2: Well, thank you for making me laugh, but yet you are you're a very good radio host.
1: Very good. Okay, so on Rotten Tomatoes, I'd be like a 78%. I'll take it.

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1: It's the Greg B. Harrell Show. We're going down this rabbit hole talking about video games and music. In fact, the first video game to feature actual official band music was Journey Escape for Atari 2600. That game was a massive flop. No, it really was. But you know, it's interesting. That game marked a first because a few years after the Atari 2600 version of Journey Escape was released, a remodeled arcade version with improved graphics became a huge hit. It was basically the same game. It marked the rare instance that a console game failure became an arcade smash later.
2: Whoa, arcade smash. That could have been the name of an arcade game.
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0: 98 Rock. You know, people call the show all the time, and I didn't even realize that level of desperation was possible. So, we're going to the phones. Gonna say it with a U this time. Hello. No? Are you calling from purgatory?
1: Hello.
0: Hi.
1: Greg.
0: Oh, no. You just said my name like when a crime boss is first told about the existence of Batman.
1: Okay. Yeah.
0: There's two of you on the phone.
1: Okay. Yeah, it's my wife.
0: You know, the last spec script I wrote had that same title.
1: That's my wife?
0: Yeah, for the lead role, we were out to Kevin James as his stand-in.
1: How'd it go?
0: I mean, I'm alone in a room on a makeshift three-way call with you, and that's my life, so I'll give you one guess.
2: Is that your

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1: 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I'm going to write my mental diary in moments. If you've never heard that before, a mental diary thought is the kind of thing that floats through your head where if you said it out loud, people would be like, what? That's what you think about? You can tell me that stuff. It's fine. In fact, here's a mental diary thought I had not moments ago. I am so proud of the man I'm not becoming.

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0: 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The word derivative should remind me of another word. I like to close every show by writing a little something in my diary. So here we go. Dear Diary, Greg Beharrell here. Time flies, but I also like to think flies time, because it is kind of cute to think of them holding a stopwatch in their little fly hands. 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
2: They're like, hey, don't worry about it. 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You step in Aquafina bottles, Dunkin' Donuts cups, Poland Springs. You step in, it's like... 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What's all this stuff on the floor? I feel like they always have one important thing on the floor. 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That's my application. Why is it on the floor? It's my sister's FAFSA. Right? Turn it in.

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1: I recently saw a television taping myself of that show, The Talk. If you don't know what The Talk is, it's just like The View in every way. It's no difference. So I went to The Talk, and then halfway through the taping, the woman playing the Whoopi character. She was like, everyone in today's audience gets a free year's supply of donuts! Which was the greatest news I'd heard. Until I thought about it at all. And I'm like, the world's most donut. Wait a minute. I probably don't need the world's most donuts. I don't know how many donuts you guys think are in a year's supply, but according to the donut people, it's 52 dozen. Too much? They had a meeting about it where they're like, all right, donut consumption in a 12-month period? For human beings, okay. I don't know, about 700? Am I out of touch? 700. Have you seen them? We'll go with 700. So they gave me a gift card, and I could not have all that power in my fingertips. So I immediately sold it on eBay to a woman in Southern California that I can only assume has died.

0: 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And at 5, what is on your reverse bucket list? 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
1: I'm just sick of the whole thing, man. 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I'm tired of Al-Qaeda, Al Jazeera. If your name's Al, screw you too, man. I'm tired of you. 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I'm a fat man. I'm pissed. 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Son of a... Take them off. Y'all gonna put them back on? Son of a... Damn you, Bin Laden. Damn you. I think we've been real lucky that, you know, nothing's been terrorized since 2001. You know, hopefully that sticks. They threaten, though. You hear reports all the time. You know, we hear chatter. I don't know what are they, squirrels? What's going on? Last year they said they're going to blow up St. Louis. That's the dumbest thing I've ever heard of in my life. Think about it. You blow up New York, incur the wrath of our military, we'll take your country, okay? And while we're over there, we'll take another country, right? We were in the neighborhood. You blow up St. Louis and disrupt the distribution of Budweiser beer across America, a fury of mullets will rise up in this nation like the world has never seen before. 2 minutes. 2 minutes after rednecks realize they've got to switch from Bud Light to Coors Light, and the king of beers has been assassinated, it's Armageddon, ladies and gentlemen. Armageddon. Trailer parks all over the South will empty out. Nothing will stop them guys. Not even a 3-day NASCAR event. Nothing!

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1: Do we all know what drunk packing is? Right? 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One underwears. Six bow ties. I'm gonna bring this bulky Santa suit with me to Jamaica. I'm gonna bring some weed because I don't know if they're gonna have any weed in Jamaica. Pictures from seventh grade. Now I'm getting sleepy. Gonna turn my cell phone alarm clock on silent.

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0: After Hours.
1: If you want to get a temperature gauge on what society is looking like, go to jury duty. They say it's a jury of your peers. The people there are one step away from being a defendant. Now, nobody knows how to follow instruction. The guy's up there, it's simple, name, okay, name, right? Address, and people are like, Then he opens it up for questions. Any questions? Worst thing you could do to the general public is start opening up a question session. The hands that shot, this woman's shoulder almost popped off. People love to hear themselves speak. I have a medical condition. Nobody gives a Fill out the form and go to the courtroom. The guy next to me in broken English asked me how to put his name tag into the laminate. And I'm like, you're gonna determine whether somebody goes to prison? And you're having problems with the name page?

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1: Friday morning, everything from lacrosse to spirit animals and hemorrhoids. 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
1: I had to explain iTunes to my mom on the phone recently, and that may be the last phone call we ever have together. 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At one point, she asked the question, is there internet on iTunes? Well, I'm going to hang up now, Mom. I'll call you on your birthday. I would rather pay a band to play for my mom every night of her life than to explain iTunes to this woman one more time.

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pick them up now. Now people are walking by who didn't even see the first half of the conversation. I'm just yelling at a homeless guy. Pick up these pennies now. They assume, like, oh, he did ask for change. I was like, what's that? You need some spare change? Okay. How about 7 pennies? There they are. No free rides.

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1: Foodie, you know that's just a euphemism for doing fat people. You know that, right? That's, you know, it's a lot of gluttony that gets dismissed under that umbrella of foodie. Fat people got way more dignity than your average foodie. You know, like, fat people don't need to take a picture of every plate of wings that comes across their path, you know. That's ridiculous. Like, if you stand online for over an hour for any type of pastry, that's fat people. You know, it's not that serious. If you know what Instagram filter best flatters the butter on your pancakes, that's fat people. You can take it easy.

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Then at 4, Bear Tooth tickets up for grabs. 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
2: If you don't want to go into work, don't. Call them. You can say whatever you want, and they'll give you the call in sick, whatever. It's a sick day. They're going to give you the day off. I do, and I would call in and be like, hey, what's up? It's me. It's Sean. I'm not going to make it into work today. I roar. I'm sorry. I got the roars. Wow, wow, wow. Oh, no, I'm a bobcat. Or this. This will get you off for like a month straight if you need it. Yeah. Hey, what's up? It's me. It's Sean. I'm not going to make it into work. Sorry, that's embarrassing. I can't. I'm sorry. I got the beatboxes. It's pretty bad. I can't even finish a sentence.

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1: I'm just really happy that I made it here. I was almost late catching my plane because I was teaching a yoga class. You're right, I did not teach a yoga class. I went to one, obviously. It was pretty awesome, though, because the yoga teacher, she let me do the modified version of everything. So, like, the class would do downward dog, and she would let me eat raviolis. They would do a child's pose. She'd let me take a nap in the corner. I love yoga, and I'ma stay.

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1: It was even weird just leaving Baltimore because I took the red eye out. And, you know, so 6 o'clock in the morning, I'm about to get on the jetway. And as I'm dead tired, I'm just like, can I hand the chick my ticket? And I look at her name tag. And her name was Erica, which isn't a big deal. But she spelled it, and I swear to God, A-I-R-E-E-K-A. Erica. Let that soak in. And I'm like, look, if you have a kid, you can name it whatever you want, but clearly we can't handle that. So I got an idea. Whenever you have a baby, right before you take them out of the hospital, right before you walk out those double doors, right before you do, you gotta put your baby's name into Google. It's brilliant. Because if Erica's parents would have done that, Google would have shot back, did you mean...

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2: You need to hug party sister.
1: She's been like a manager.
2: Damn.
1: Anytime
2: straight.
1: In town, she's like, you gotta come see my sister.
2: Yeah.
1: She has stand up.
2: Oh
1: she's
2: gosh.
1: So funny. She has a joke about popcorn. I'm gonna do it right now.
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1: Friday morning, everything from lacrosse to spirit animals and hemorrhoids. 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
1: Sometimes I don't feel like I don't think I'm a real man. 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I got real man parts and stuff. 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I feel like any real man I know has a lot of tools, a lot of ties, a lot. 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
1: And all kinds of

tried to call information. It's not a person anymore. It's a computer trying to decipher what I say. And that technology is not finished quite yet. Lost my credit card. Took like 4 times to get the number. What listing? American Express. The toll-free number for America West Airlines is... If you need something important in a hurry, suicide hotline. The number for Susan Huntley is... Susan, you don't know me. But I'm really down. Put on a pot of coffee, Sue. We're going to talk this out.

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1: 2026 is Amelia's last ride here at 98 Rock. 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
1: I'm a little worried about Google. I mean, everyone Googles now. It's like really popular, but it's like gone straight to its head. Like a billion people Google every day, and that's what's making Google conceited. I mean, it has a total attitude problem. You don't know what I'm talking about, do you? Has anybody here misspelled something on Google lately? See the tone that it takes with you? 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
1: Old people get weird about food, though, don't they? 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They talk about lunch while they're eating breakfast. 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What are you going to have for lunch? 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This is what she does. 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Pile drive a whole box of Triscuits down your chute and nobody will give a shit tomorrow.

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1: Spiegs, it was how long ago at this point? You were face down, ass up. That's the way we like to heal from eye surgery. It's been months.
2: Last year. The year before.
1: It's
2: like four, five retinal detachment surgeries.
3: Oh, I don't even like to talk about it. It's too traumatic.
1: Do you still have any of the equipment, the table, or was that like a rental?
3: No, it was a rental.
1: Gotcha.
3: Yeah.
1: So
3: kind of like a beach chair.
1: Yeah, was it a beach chair?
3: No.
1: Oh, it was the massage table.
3: It was, it's like a chair. It's like what elementary school students use as a desk, but you have to put your head down in the middle. You got to keep your head down so that the retina stays attached.
1: The bubble.
3: Yeah, the bubble.
1: You had that bubble behind your eye to keep the thing healing, because you can't put a stitch back there. You got to put a bubble.
3: Right.
1: And while you were there, you began to get into poetry.
3: Yeah, my midlife crisis began at that time, and I started drinking tea, reading poetry, and philosophy for some reason.
4: That is a fine midlife crisis compared to some others.
1: Yeah.
5: Including mine.
1: You didn't frost any tips.
3: Right.
1: You didn't get a barbed wire tattoo. You didn't start saying, I'm going to start playing pickup ball again. You weren't buying Galaga machines or trying to find Starscream collectibles. You're expanding your mind.
3: Yeah, so a couple of weeks ago, I just was reading about this philosopher named Arthur Schopenhauer, a German philosopher from the late 19th century, and he was described as the most miserable philosopher in history. So I said, well, I got to check this guy out. So I got
1: Obi-Wan.
3: Yeah, that's right. Got one of his books, and I am in love with this man. He basically hates people.

0: for about a year, excuse me, a generation or two. And they're thinking that this guy, he was wildly on the spectrum in regards to, like you say, the noise aversion.
1: Yeah.
0: There's a photo of him. Or I say a photo. There's a drawing of him as a youth. It's one of the funniest pictures I've ever seen.
1: He also loved solitude, being alone, which yes. I love too.
0: He hated people.
1: I'm a hermit. So one of his quotes, a man can be himself only so long as he is alone. And if he does not love solitude, he will not love freedom. For it is only when he is alone that he is really free.
2: Dude, look at this. That's what they say. You got to learn to like be by yourself and accept yourself and love yourself before you can...
0: Yeah, can't love. Yeah, that's him as a child. Yeah, look at that. Look at that chubby little baby boy.
1: We forfeit 3/4 of ourselves in order to be like other people.
2: I mean, I agree with all this.
1: Here's what he says about noise. The truly infernal cracking of whips in the narrow, resounding streets of a town must be denounced as the most unwarrantable and disgraceful of all noises. It deprives life of all peace and sensibility. Nothing gives me so clear a grasp of the stupidity and thoughtlessness of mankind as the tolerance of the cracking of whips. This sudden, sharp crack, which paralyzes the brain, destroys all meditation and murders thought.
2: Dang!
1: And then he talks also about, he says, hammering, the barking of dogs, and the screaming of children are abominable, but is only... the cracking of a whip that is true murderer of thought.
0: Damn. This guy loved his peace and quiet. He did not like the crack of a whip.
1: I'm in love.
2: Life swings like a pendulum backwards and forwards between pain and boredom.
0: Damn.
2: Yep. This is my new favorite guy.
0: The person who writes for fools is always sure of a large audience.
2: Now, let me ask you this, Josh, because I am basically one step removed from you in terms of we're very much alike.
1: Yeah.
2: This resonates with me as well.
1: Yeah.
2: Because I am forever a pessimist. I'm forever a cynic. I don't know. I was just born that way. I think I get it from my father. Whatever. Like Justin said, a lot of this can be genetic.
0: Yeah, yeah.
2: But do you feel like reading this almost reinforces that? And if you were to read whoever the complete opposite of this guy is.
0: Yeah. Oh, like the world's most glowing optimist?
2: Yeah, like shouldn't we be doing that instead? Like instead, aren't we almost just reinforcing this? I mean, I don't know if
0: should you challenge instead of reinforce?
1: There was a chapter, and I wish I could remember it offhand, where I was like, okay, the guy is... It was even too much
2: too far for you.
1: It was like the guy is bitching. You know, just stop it.
2: Right. That's what someone would say. Like, knock it off. Positive. What is it? You know, attitude is everything and everything is attitude. And, you know, if you go into life with this kind of attitude, then you're already setting yourself up for failure or for whatever.
1: I liked how, you know, a lot of my beliefs were validated.
2: That's what I'm saying. Isn't that a dangerous thing, though?
0: You felt connected like, yes. See, I'm not crazy. He had a couple of children.
2: It's just going to send you further into hermetism or whatever that's the word is.
0: I got to wonder how the kids turned out. There was a great quote of his about marriage.
2: He had kids. I'm like, yes, it's a great question.
0: Are they even worse?
2: What are they like?
0: Or are they... It's like the...
2: Having that guy's your father.
0: That guy...
3: There is no Christmas. There is no love. I love you, father. That is your burden, not mine.
0: To marry... As in marriage. To marry means to have one's rights, as in half, and to double one's duties. I'm opposed. Like, this dude has... There's a book of his. Just it's called Arthur Schopenhauer, or Schopenhauer. Quotes in fact. And there's a photo of him on the cover of this book.
1: Yeah.
0: He looks like he is waiting for a tree to fall on him and kill him.
1: And one of the other poignant things he says... He basically thinks that most people are idiots, and if you're an intellectual, you are like, you go out into the world and it's like you're ready for to dance, to be in a ballet, but you can't dance because everybody else is like crippled.
0: Oh, wow. It's the burden of brilliance.
1: Right.
0: the one.

0: man that can see in the land
1: no,
0: of the
1: I'm
0: blind.
1: No, I'm not. I just liked the quote. Yeah. I'm not saying I'm brilliant.
0: You know who you'd love where our worlds might touch?
1: Okay.
0: You need to look up a director, filmmaker named Werner Herzog.
2: Uh-huh.
0: He also loves to look for the misery in everything. He is, God, Lessons in Darkness. He's the dude that did the Grizzly Man documentary.
2: Yeah.
0: About the guy that went out there and tried to live with the grizzlies, and then he disappeared, and they found his footage. He did Nosferatu, My Best Friend. He's a dude that he's got this long quote about the jungle. It's like, I detest everything about the plants and the trees, and it is misery made manifest. There's almost a beauty in how much everything wants to kill me, and I pray to be killed by it. Yeah, Arthur Schopenhauer was something else. There was one more.
3: Dude, his quotes are incredible.
0: Give me another one.
3: It is difficult to find happiness within oneself, but it is impossible to find it anywhere else.
0: Jesus.
3: I mean, he's right. You got to find happiness within.
0: You want to find this?
3: Okay, you're not going to find happiness outwardly.
0: According to him, you ain't going to find it anywhere.
3: Right. I don't know. I mean, some of these are, they're just, they're depressing, but they're also like he's teaching you almost the way not to be.
0: They're beautifully written. All right. Oh, but he was Friedrich Nietzsche was his disciple.
3: I don't know who that is.
0: Nietzsche. Oh, yeah. He was one of the great philosophers, psychologists.
2: I think he once said a favorite quote of Nietzsche, if I'm getting this right. Don't look too deep into the abyss or the abyss will look into you.
0: Yeah, that's a classic one. Here's another Arthur banger for those in the cheap seats.
2: Hello there.
0: There is no doubt that life is given us not to be enjoyed, but to be overcome and to be gotten over. Damn.
2: That's true that.
4: Kirk and Marianne.
0: I don't even use pennies, so keep at that.
5: Right.
0: But if you put your quarters up your butt,
5: I got
0: quarters on my desk. And
5: pennies fine.
0: Yeah, pennies fine. Keep putting pennies
5: up. How dare you?
4: Afternoons from 2 to 7, 98 Rock.
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0: All right, I guess it's time. We're going to grab another employee, Kobe. Why don't you bring in an employee who we should know the name of, maybe? Bring them in. We'll write down what we think their name is, hold it up, and see if we're right. If not, we'll all be violently embarrassed. Here goes Kobe. He's running down the hallway. He's waving somebody in.
20: He's got them poised.
1: Oh, no.
0: Hey, I thought it was a man.
5: Oh.
21: You tricked us.
5: He did trick us.
1: Oh, no.
20: I know this person.
1: I'm going to be in so much trouble.
20: For 20 years.
0: I've been fawning over this person for 20 years.
22: We talk about horses. We talk about recent injuries.
20: I think she started here probably the same year I did.
0: All right, let's jump
5: on.
0: You're going to write down what you believe her name is. You're going to write down what you believe her name
1: is. She's been here since I started.
20: Yeah, that's what I mean. I think the three of us maybe have started the same year, if not like not just 1 year apart.
1: I'm in so much trouble.
21: She's helped us pack so much stuff. She's been here 20 plus years.
20: We see her every day, probably.
21: Oh my God.
20: She works
21: so
20: in the TV
21: funny.
20: Control room.
1: Yeah. Let me just say, I'm very bad with names, okay?
5: I run master control.
20: God, it's so impressive. She's an impressive human being.
0: Yeah, what do you do here? Describe your role here.
5: My job is kind of like an air traffic controller of television. I roll all the commercial breaks. I communicate with the directors. I count down like when we're going to be back on the air. I make sure all the commercials are in properly.
20: So impressive. So cool. God, that's cool. How long did it take you to learn how to run all that?
5: When
20: was the first time you did it by yourself? Was it nerve-wracking?
5: They'll teach you for a couple weeks and then send you on your own.
20: Couple weeks? Mm-hmm. That's it?
0: Damn, they push you in a deep end quick. Let's sink or swim.
20: Were you puckered the whole time, like running it yourself?
5: Sometimes I still am.
20: That means you're good at your job if you still get nervous.
0: All right, she's got to get going. So everybody write down their name. All right, here we go. Writing that down. Okay. All right. Okay. Names are written down. All right.
5: I think Josh has to go first.
0: Go ahead.
20: Cassandra.
0: Valerie, would you like to go? What did you write down?
5: I wrote Jen.
0: You wrote down Jen?
5: Jen.
1: I was going to write that.
0: I was going to write down Horse Girl.
20: Damn it.
0: Darla, what year did
20: you start here?
5: 2019 or 2003.
20: What? Oh, so you were here in 2003. Yeah. I got here 2005. So you got 22 years,
5: wow.
20: 23 years, 22 years. Good for you.
0: Damn, there you go. That's what I'm talking about.
5: Let's go, Jen.
0: Very, very smart. Loves horses more than most people. Mm-hmm. You own
5: a horse?
0: She's
5: a horse girl. I sold all of my horses.
0: What?
5: They got very expensive, but I'm back into dogs.
20: Okay.
5: Hey.
20: Fun fact about her. She was on the David Letterman show for Stupid Pet Tricks.
0: Oh, really?
20: With her Jack Russell Terriers.
5: Oh, my gosh.
1: What's the trick?
5: She ran on the treadmill and jumped through my arms.
1: Oh, okay.
0: Oh, that's pretty cool.
20: What was that like, being on the Dave Letterman show?
5: That was a lot of fun. They actually FedExed my treadmill to their building.
23: Oh,
5: we thought
23: God.
5: That they would provide one, but they actually...
20: Did they put you up in a hotel the night before?
5: It was a nice hotel.
0: Did you meet a guy named Eddie Brill while you were there?
5: No, but I met Colin Farrell.
0: You met Colin Farrell?
20: Is he just sexy?
0: Was he hot?
20: Is he a sexy in person?
5: Well, when I first saw him, he just kind of came in and was like roughing my dog's head up. And I was like, who's this guy? Like, why is he?
0: That's just Colin Farrell.
5: And then he had an Irish accent. He put his head up. Yeah, and everybody's like, oh,
0: hi, I'm your dog.
5: And I was like, oh, hi.
0: Who's your dig? You like dags?
23: I love that.
0: You like dags?
20: And you don't meet Dave. You don't meet Dave until you go out, right?
5: Yeah, I didn't meet Dave until I went out. But Colin was so nice. Like he came out on stage after I went back, and he's like, "You did a really good job." I mean,
20: what time do you get there?
5: We got there a couple
20: tape
5: hours
20: in the afternoon,
5: before.
20: Right?
5: Yeah, I think we went there the day before to show all of our tricks, and they have, I think, 5 people there, but then they only select 3.
23: How did they find you? Was this like a viral video or something?
5: I used to do pet expos where I would do like high jumping competitions and stuff with my dogs, my husky and my other dogs, and they had auditions.
23: Oh.
0: Were you worried the dog would the bed?
20: Yeah, not perform.
0: The dog's never been...
22: Or would you worry the dog would actually literally crap?
5: No.
22: Imagine your dog dumps on national television.
20: That they wouldn't perform?
5: Well, even the ones that would perform, I think they just picked the top three.
20: Wow, so. Fascinating.
22: Which one of the pets didn't make the cut?
5: Oh, my gosh. Like I remember this guy that had a little dachshund, and the dog got stuck in a glue trap.
22: Oh.
5: And, like, we're backstage, and...
22: Oh, no!
2: Oh, like one of the things that they put
22: for, like, mice.
2: For mice?
23: Oh, my God.
22: Yeah, no.
5: It was, like, the flat ones, and we had taken a picture. You know, you have to, like, develop them.
23: Yes.
5: And I remember he asked for us to send him the picture because nobody believed that he was invited on the David Letterman show. And I have ADD, so I lose everything. And I couldn't find the pictures for the life of me. And every year he'd be like, do you have those pictures? I'm like, I'm still looking. Aww. And I felt so bad.
22: Here's your dog in the background struggling to break itself free of the adhesive. Well, Jen, thank you for everything. We know you got a hard
20: Do you know all of our names?
5: Yeah, Justin Scott Spiegel. And Corey.
22: That's right.
5: Take care.
20: Good luck.
5: Corey. I'm really bad at names, by the way. I'm really bad at names.
20: Me too. I'm so
5: sorry.
22: There's Jen.
20: All right.
3: Oh, that was amazing.
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0: Road's Nick Testoni.
1: Yeah, I have an accident on the south end of the Baltimore Harbor Tunnel. Two left lanes blocked, three cars involved. It had been about almost a 20-minute delay. Still looks like it's got about a 10-minute delay. They are starting to see more cars move through, though, as they've now opened up two of the lanes, but it has been an issue this morning. Also have a report of a disabled vehicle that's pulled over on the side coming out of the Key, or on the Key Highway right out of the Fort McHenry tunnel. The rest of the roads around, the only thing to report of, there is an accident in Dundalk, North Point Boulevard, south of Wise Avenue. There's a car underneath the back of a tractor trailer. They have moved it over to the side. From the Clinton Electric Traffic Desk, I'm Nick Testoni on 98 Rock.
2: What are you in for?
3: Dying to know.
2: What are you in for?
4: Yeah.
2: What about you guys?
4: I was lighting off some jumping jacks.
2: I was lighting off some black cats and some whisker biscuits and some husky doos. And oh, look, you're pulling my pants off.
5: I'm Jimmy Dean, and I wish I could tell you how I feel about a morning like this.
6: Good morning to you.
7: Slide right in.
8: Papa, you want to come here?
9: I love cereal.
10: I love it!
9: It's part of a complete nutritious morning.
11: What? Oh, my God, y'all.
12: Oh, my God.
13: And I got news for you guys.
14: Wonderful. I'm not so sure you're not.
15: Gross. Right there.
16: Bitch.
17: Come on, wait.
18: You ain't getting this anywhere else. You ain't getting this.
19: No.
18: You ain't getting this.
19: No. God, please, no.
18: That's what we do.
20: Oh, yeah.
21: Hang on. Let me adjust my job.
18: Grow up.
22: Good morning. Hello. Is there a way to make... This is a question. Maybe somebody wants to call in and help. Maybe somebody in the room knows. The time on a computer.
3: Lower right-hand corner.
22: Is there a way to, like, move that or make that bigger? Because I need to know the time often. And a lot of times I just want to look down and to the right. But that is...
3: It's pretty minuscule.
22: I said to Kobe, I'm like, hey, Kobe, today's sponsors aren't in the folder where they normally are. Because I looked down and I saw 5:30. So I thought the date was 5:30, but... That was the time, and the date is actually 5:29. Because I can't... It's so small.
3: Oh,
22: now.
3: It looked like a digital clock, and it looked like 5:30.
22: I confused the time and the date, because I couldn't even see it. I saw 5:30 and 5:29, so I thought today was 5:30 instead of 5:29. But 5:29 and 5:30 was the time and the date. Does that make sense?
3: Yeah, it was 5:30 a.m.
22: Yep.
3: Above 5:29,
22: yeah.
3: 2026. I'm in here looking right now in the settings. You could change all kinds of crap, but I don't know if you can make it bigger.
4: Why can't you? Somebody call in and tell me, why can't I make that bigger?
3: Let's take a look here.
4: What the hell are you doing here?
3: Can I make the...
22: How do I get a big-ass clock on my computer? I need a big-ass clock.
3: Here we go. We need the jitterbug of clocks. You can make the time on your PC bigger.
22: How?
3: Allows you to make the clock pop up much larger.
22: Yeah, I want my clock to pop up.
3: How do you do that? Display settings. You got to go to your display settings.
22: Display settings.
3: And then scale and layout section.
22: Display set. Where do I find display settings?
3: So display settings should be... You can go in the settings and just... I think you just type display settings.
22: I'm in settings.
3: All right.
22: Let me type in display.
23: Go to system in your settings.
22: Display settings. Found it.
3: And then there should be something that says scale and layout.
22: Scale.
3: Scale. There it is. There it is. Under 100% scale and layout.
22: 125?
3: And then maybe make it bigger. Yay! We hacked the mainframe. We are hackers.
22: Look how big it is. My clock is big.
3: Call me Zero Cool, and he's acid burn.
22: Always wanted a big clock.
3: You got a big fat clock now.
22: Oh, I went 150.
3: Look at that. Oh, that's way bigger.
22: Is 150 too big?
3: I got to go back down to 100. There we go. Yeah, 150 is Keith Mills's. You're not there yet.
22: Can a clock be too big?
3: I don't know. Ask some of the ladies. Ladies, you ever screamed out in pain as you looked at what the time was over and over? Is that time?
22: Yo, 125 is nice, though, isn't it?
3: There is...
22: Why did I never know that existed?
3: Kobe, you might get this. Scott will understand this.
22: Wait, is that if I just go here?
3: Have you ever... You know who Kevin Nash is?
23: Yes.
3: Kobe, he's a wrestler. He played Diesel. When he does interviews... He talks like this, and I'm like, oh my God, I want to hear this story, but it's a 10-minute long story that's taken 30 minutes to hear. Someone in the comments went, adjust all Kevin Nash interviews to 1.5 speed, and he sounds like he's talking normally. It's like it's given him a different run for me. There's been people that I will now listen to, and I will 1.5 or 2x the speed of them talking in YouTube videos, and I go, oh my God, this is listenable again. I can do this again. There's old videos of Carlin. I've been watching a lot of George Carlin recently, and he got older the way that my dad now sort of talks like this to people. You go, oh my God, if I could just hit fast forward on you. You can. And it makes it so palatable. Oh, I love it.
22: Yeah, I do that with podcasts. Like if I'm listening to something, I don't listen to a lot of podcasts, but if I'm something I want to listen to and I don't A, really have the time, or B, you can go like 1.25 or 1.5 and speed it up a little.
3: It's the best. Oh, I love it. Oh, my God. Yeah. Search the video Kevin Nash on the insane incident that turned him sober when he accidentally ate 2 ounces of weed cookies that he was not aware what edibles were. And it is a 13-minute long story that should have taken 4 minutes. And you take that thing to 1.5 and, brother, you are sitting pretty. How is your ass? The hole in it.
22: Not good. How long does it take for a hemorrhoid to go away?
3: A couple days. I've had some that have gone away overnight. When I get one, I go scorched earth. I do suppository. I do witch hazel wipes. I try and do a pincer attack.
22: Well, because I googled, does a preparation H suppository work on an external hemorrhoid? And this one's kind of, I believe, to be more external than internal. They said a suppository is only for like internal hemorrhoids. Because I was wondering, like you said, maybe the medicine will come around the backside, but I don't know if like that's how it works.
3: I have some of the ones that are right on the edge.
22: Yeah, I should probably just do everything.
3: Yeah, hit the outside with the creams and the wipes, hit the inside with the suppositories. Because I think the one that you're dealing with yesterday, for those that weren't able to join us, for Kobe's early risers at 5:30, Scott's got a hemi. And you said it's right there on your ring-a-ding-ding, your ring doorbell.
22: Oh,
3: so
22: yeah.
3: You get the thing on each side, and you're nice with it.
22: Yeah, I don't know. I got, and then Spiegs graciously had Preparation H here, which he uses for under-eye treatments, which is a very common thing. It knocks down swelling and makes your skin smooth out or whatever the hell it does. And so when we go on TV, we put a little Preparation H under our eyes, but he had a whole tube. He's like, just take it and keep it. Dude, I've been bombing this thing all day, all night, and I don't think it's budged.
3: Damn. You feel it?
22: Now that you say that, maybe the pain is subsiding.
3: Soothed.
22: But when I manipulate it, which I have.
3: You know it's there.
22: Well, it seems to be the same size.
3: When the bidet,
22: I don't know if it's shrinking.
3: Water hits it, when you feel
22: That was the other thing I did yesterday. In the shower, I took my removable shower head and I got some nice hot water and I blasted it with hot water, which I believe to be good as well. The hot water will help it. Because they say also you can take a sitz bath, right? You sit in hot water.
3: What is sitz? Is that like salt or something?
22: S-I-T-Z. I think it's just a term.
3: You soak your ass?
22: Pretty much.
3: Warm, shallow bath used to soothe, cleanse, and promote healing in the perennial area.
22: Yeah.
3: Oh, yeah. For anal fissures.
22: Yeah.
3: What do you know about anal fissures, Kobe?
22: Nothing.
3: Not a thing?
22: Good.
3: You're better off for not knowing about anal fissures, Kobe.
22: Yeah, that's probably...
3: One day, we'll get a suppository in you one day. It is so magical the first time you take that suppository. It's a wild feeling. No, I love it.
22: He's editing audio.
3: He's back there being the best damn producer we could ask for.
22: Kobe, come over here and give me a kiss.
3: Kobe, I just want to rub your shoulders.
22: Can't even hear us.
3: Can I kiss your cheek?
22: He's sitting 10 feet from me.
3: You know what? If you tell me you love me, I'm going to give you a 25% raise.
22: You smell like doo-doo.
3: Kobe, I'm your dad. Have you ever had an anal fissure, Kobe?
0: What did I walk into?
22: What did you hear about?
3: You didn't hear any of that?
23: No.
3: We knew you couldn't hear us because you're back there editing Josh's audio for another award-winning news
22: Keep
3: day.
22: Keep working. We're just messing.
3: Yeah, do your thing. We just rattled off like 15 things at the back of your head. Please go back and listen to the intercheck.
23: I'm going to listen to
3: One of us might be your actual father.
22: I may have said you smell like doo-doo.
3: I might have said I'm your real dad.
22: Which is the complete opposite. You smell incredible.
3: I said, if you give me a kiss on the cheek, I'll give you a 25% raise. You just have to turn around. It's too late. It's been the moment. It's past. It's past. The ship set sail on that bad boy. Sorry about that, Bill.
22: I'm not worrying yet, I guess. I don't know.
3: It'll be suddenly gone. I've noticed all the ones that I've ever had.
22: Do you remember the one I showed you?
3: It looked like a green bean.
22: It was like a little flesh green bean. That thing went away. I thought I was going to have to go to the doctor and have them like cinch it or singe it off or something, because I'm like, there's no way this thing can go away. It was like this weird little worm green bean thing, and it just shrunk. And I think what made it shrink was shortly after I got that, I installed my bidet.
3: Uh-huh.
22: And it wasn't being agitated anymore with, you know, being wiped and moved around and all that. So I think just the bidet alone helped it shrink on up.
3: I heard somebody describe the bidet as the water fountain for a thirsty ass.
22: Love it.
3: It looked like a yellow bean.
22: Yeah,
3: a yellow long bean. I've seen a couple of hemorrhoids in my time, mostly from Google Image or me squatting slow and low over a mirror or holding a cell phone back there just to get a good look at what I'm up against. I've never seen anything like that.
22: Yeah, I mean, I was so close to making a doctor's appointment and having to be in a doctor's. Like, have you ever had to go to like the doctor for any butt stuff?
3: Yeah.
22: For what?
3: One of my hemorrhoids. The one I was telling you about when I drove across country.
22: So you did have to lay back there, and you had to, which way do they make you lay?
3: They do the same
22: face
3: way.
22: Face down or face up?
3: When you get a colonoscopy, where you lay on the side and you tuck your leg.
22: On the side.
3: Yep.
22: And then they like spread the cheeks that way?
3: Yeah, they just literally lift the hood up. Lift the hood like on a car. Let's pop the hood on this thing.
22: And then he's back there.
3: Yep.
22: Ah.
3: And he's just like, you got a hemorrhoid. It ain't great. It looks a little angry. Just keep it clean. It's nowhere near the level of needing a surgical intervention on it.
22: And I'm good.
3: Y'all, you're completely fine. No, the one that I had was red and angry and radish looking, but it did not require. He said when the thing starts to look like there's an infection.
22: Was he gentle?
3: Very, very, very gentle. Very nice. A small
22: did he
3: man.
22: Apply, like while he was back there, did he have any extra strength topical cream he put on it?
3: He had this cooling gel that felt amazing.
22: Ooh,
3: he's like, I'm gonna give you a little something here. It's gonna cool it off.
22: Yeah.
3: It's gonna help promote blood flow.
22: Ooh.
3: Keep the thing clean.
22: Oh.
3: Once you take this is pre-bidet me. Take a couple extra showers. No working out. No.
22: That's
3: nothing.
22: What I was gonna say. I wanted to go to the gym today and do and lift a little. Should I not do that?
3: I would not do anything lower body. Today's a shoulder and biceps.
22: I mean,
3: day.
22: Can I do upper body?
3: Yeah. You can do tries and biceps today. But there's not a, if you're, I would not do squats, I would not do lunges.
22: I was also dumb yesterday, because dumb me, I'm like, I just want to get in a little cardio. I had to pick my daughter up. She was off from school, so I only had about an hour.
3: Uh-huh.
22: And I was like, let me just get in a quick session on the stationary bike. And I sat
3: so
22: down
3: you're
22: on
3: sitting
22: that
3: there doing this motion?
22: And I'm sitting on the damn thing.
3: Yeah.
22: I was able to find a position where it didn't hurt, and I was able to rip off like 45 minutes, but towards the end, I was like, I got to get off.
3: How much time am I up to on me doing the elliptical? I've started doing the elliptical to get ready for this surf trip I'm doing in 3 weeks. How much time am I up to on the elliptical?
22: Up to?
3: I'm now doing this much time on the elliptical before
22: asking.
3: I want to die.
22: I mean, couldn't you just like, you should be able to do like an hour.
3: 15 minutes.
22: How's that possible?
3: I feel like I'm going to die on that thing.
22: How fast are you moving?
3: I put it on three, starts at zero. I go to three and I'm just in this motion here. And
22: for how long?
3: I'm at 15 minutes now of consistent movement. And at the end of it, I'm going, if I went to 20, I think I have a heart attack.
22: See, now yesterday I did the bike that I like to do. It's called iFit, where you follow this guy. And I don't know who this guy was, but his legs were freaking ripped. And he was taking me up this mountain. It was a training. It was a 60-40 like training where you do like 60 on, 40 off. And we're going up a hill. And I set, like you could pick like beginner, intermediate, or difficult. This was difficult that it was 45 minutes. And I went all the way up the mountain with this dude for 45 minutes. And that was tough.
4: Yeah, I went flat and nowhere. And thought was like, well, I hope Evan's got all of his affairs in order because Dad's about to keel over. I got to get my cardio up for the swimming portion of this thing. And I also found out, excuse me, I asked a question about the surfing where we're going to be at. We are not going to be walkable waters.
22: Oh.
4: You have to swim out. So where we're at, average depth is 10 to 12 feet.
22: Yo, okay, so we break out a little further.
4: We're in the water, so I have got to get my cardio up. So, son of a bitch, I've got 3 weeks to turn into Michael Phelps. Josh Spiegel, he's on his way. The Murrow Award-winning newsman with a preview.

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1: Coming up, a rocket explodes on the launch pad at Cape Canaveral. 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
1: Kobe, we workshopped a hallway idea yesterday where we were talking post-show, putting in some days for the summer. I was going to take a take a little vacation, a tiny one with the family. How did it come up, the term beard? You remember how beard came up? Not the beard on my face.
2: Not fully. I don't remember fully how it came up, but I remember you were very inquisitive about what it was.
1: What the hell a beard was. It was something to do with, we have a segment that we might work on called Edugation, where we just learn about otters and bears. Daddies, hey, June's next week, and you got a room full of allies here. So, and Justin, our boss, made some reference to some guy who's like a beard, and I didn't know what that was. I was like, I kind of cocked my head like a confused dog. And Scott says he knows the term. I've never heard it.
3: Yeah, I'm surprised you've never heard it. It's a pretty normal, like a common term, I guess.
2: I would say it's common.
1: Justin heard of it. This is a blind spot.
3: And you're, you know, you always say that you maybe...
1: Boy, it's 60-40 at this point.
3: Yeah, exactly.
1: After a little dust-up last night, it's 50-50.
3: So, my understanding... You want to know what my understanding is? Or
1: yeah, yeah.
3: It's a gay man will have a beard is... it's someone that they use to, like, hide their gayness.
1: Oh, Liza Minnelli's... The guy that Liza Minnelli was married to, was Liza Minnelli his beard? What was that guy?
2: I don't remember the guy she was married to, but pretty much Scott is spot on with what it is.
1: David Guest. You look at David Guest and you went, I think you were using Liza Minnelli.
2: Yeah.
1: To make you appear to be not gay.
3: A person who knowingly or unknowingly acts as a romantic partner to conceal someone's true sexual orientation. Yes, a beard.
1: Yeah, so that's Liza Minnelli. Okay, so... What did Justin think it was?
2: Oh, he said Mudge.
3: Mudge. Mudge is your beard. There you go.
1: Exactly. Yes. That's
3: it. Mudge is a beard. That's it. Now do you get it?
1: Now it makes all the sense.
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3: That's hilarious. Nick, give me 1 second, please. 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
5: The accident that was just outside of the Harbor Tunnel southbound on 895 has been cleared out, so everything is getting back to normal now. Looks like there's, it's cleared out completely, so no delays as you go through the Harbor Tunnel. Do have a report of a collision southbound in Bore 1 on 95 southbound through Fort McHenry Tunnel, so now look out for that as there was also a, looks like a closed lane even further out because of some debris. So that's the only issues to talk about around the Beltway right now. Do have a report of a stoplight that's out on Charles Street right at Bologna intersection. 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
0: Waking up in the morning, gotta be fresh, gotta go downstairs, gotta have my bowl, gotta have cereal, seeing everything, the time is going, ticking on and on, everybody's rushing, gotta get down to the bus stop, gotta catch my bus, I see my friends, kicking it in the front seat, sitting in the back seat, gotta make my mind up, which seat can I take? Well, you know, it's Friday. Gotta get down on Friday. Everybody's looking forward to the weekend. The weekend. Friday. Getting down on Friday. Everybody's looking forward to the weekend. And the weekend. Partying. Yeah. Partying. Yeah. Fun. Looking forward to the weekend.
4: WIYY HD1 Baltimore.
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3: Good morning.
6: Good morning.
3: Why did a man tear down his family's home while they were inside? The story straight ahead.
6: And from the Rice Law News Desk, Josh Spiegel.
3: A gigantic explosion on the launch pad at Cape Canaveral. A Blue Origin rocket belonging to Jeff Bezos blew up last night during a test. The massive fireball turned night into day, and boy, was it loud. The blast sent shockwaves through the nearby Florida town of Cocoa Beach. Nobody was on board. This man lives close by.
7: We get a lot of vibrations here in Cape Canaveral from like all the launches and stuff, like our windows shake, our doors shake. But this one was more of like a, like a, almost like more of a violent shake. So we were all like, whoa, that's different.
3: The 320-foot rocket that blew to smithereens is called New Glenn. Bezos' company plans to use it to launch landers to the moon for NASA.
8: We should have hired a rocket scientist.
3: Come on now.
1: I just want to know. Is my package still going to arrive on time today? Hey, bummer about your space toy. Am I still going to be getting my Centrum Silvers, which I know they're meant for men over 50. I'm going to be 48 soon. I'm just getting a jump on it. If for whatever reason my package is late, I'm watching this explosion right now. Dude, you're not kidding.
3: Ain't it the worst?
1: It looks like daytime. No. It's such a Michael Bay wishes he could make something explode that big explosion. It's enormous. I mean, this is something out of a Hollywood blockbuster. And
3: only it's real.
1: It's for real.
3: That's the scary part.
1: For real, for real?
3: For real, for real?
1: All for real.
3: On God?
1: Oh, God.
3: No cap. Ass.
1: No cap.
3: No cap at all. Are we 10 toes down on this? Because if I find out you're not standing on business.
6: You standing on business?
3: Mm-hmm.
6: Let me know if you're standing on business.
1: Was anybody killed?
3: No, nobody was hurt. Nobody.
1: No one just was attacked. Killed in that.
6: You know, that could have been the moment Gail King and Katy Perry.
1: Oh, my God.
3: Nobody was on board. Nobody in the neighborhood, as far as we know.
1: Thank God we lost no celebrities.
3: Yeah.
1: Thank God no celebrities got vaporized. Our greatest national resource, celebrities.
3: We have a deal. Well, it's not final yet. There's a tentative deal to extend the U.S.-Iran ceasefire by 60 days and start a new round of talks on Iran's nuclear program. But first, President Trump and Iran have to sign off on it. Under the tentative deal, Iran would fully reopen the Strait of Hormuz over 60 days, and the U.S. would pull back its blockade of Iran, but there's no deal until both countries agree.
1: How many times has this thing just fallen apart? I feel like this is the 10th ceasefire.
3: You know, it's all part of the fog of war.
1: Good point.
5: Kobe, look that up. Tell me what that is.
3: What else is new? The owners and operators of the Dali cargo ship have settled with the families of some key bridge collapse victims. There was supposed to be a civil trial starting in just a few days, but there's been a settlement. Terms have not been announced. Lawyers for the families of four of the six victims who died and one survivor say it resolves all claims, gives the grieving families an opportunity to close this chapter of their lives and honor their loved ones.
1: Over the weekend, went to a pretty fun little neighborhood gathering. It was with my friends Todd and Mike. I'm actually going to mention them in the next break coming about lacrosse. The kids, Tucky and Chance, are some pretty sick little lacrosse players. For whatever reason, the Key Bridge came up. I think someone commutes something. It was just, you know, a couple of guys sitting around drinking Wobble Pops, talking at the end of a cul-de-sac. There was someone there that I guess works in engineering. And he was convinced a car will not drive across that bridge, that new Key Bridge, until what year? He had a theory. This is a guy. He doesn't do anything to the scale.
3: Now, they're saying 2030
1: okay.
3: is when it's going to be ready.
1: What do you think?
3: Hey, this is this guy's opinion. What he thinks of that?
1: He works in engineering.
3: They're saying 2030 is what they're saying. All right, I'm going to say he's saying 2035.
1: 2035, right?
3: I'm going to add 5 years. I'm going to add 5 years to it.
1: Add 5 to it. Add 5 years. Double it. He doesn't think a car drives across a Newquay Bridge until 2040.
3: No way.

0: built in a shopping center, which was going to increase foot traffic, bike traffic at this park. And they knew that they were going to need to expand parking because it's not something walkable from these neighborhoods. And a project that began in like 2004, I think the first car was in the lot sometime around 2017.
1: Yeah, but that's a parking lot in a state park. This is a major bridge that we need. I think there's going to be a little more pressure and a little bit more urgency. And I feel like there will be more pressure.
0: I think there will be pressure. But still, we ain't driving anything across this thing.
1: What's that guy's name? What's his name?
0: I think it was Mark. Mike.
2: I thought you were going to say.
0: Sorry, Mike.
2: Now you're saying because it won't. He doesn't think it'll be ready.
0: He does not think
1: he's
0: it'll
1: an
0: be
1: engineer
0: ready.
1: Engineer, he knows the process.
2: Because I thought you were going to say people wouldn't feel safe.
0: Oh.
2: Until like 400 other cars.
0: Yeah, no, you go first. The first dude to drive across that's like, here we go, fellas. Yeah. I feel a shaking. I have a feeling once the structure is in place, we'll be right as rain. It's when that ribbon cutting will be. And you do have the urgency. There's shipping. There's commerce. There's so more pressure than somebody that's wanting to go on a woodland stroll. But just discussing something that's involved, he's like, if it's a private sector thing.
1: I mean, I can't even imagine the scope of that project.
2: It's a hot take.
1: It's where do you even start?
0: Well, it just stopped.
1: Thank God they had people out there that know how to build bridges. You know what I mean? And know what, I don't know what, the first step, what do you got to do? You got to call somewhere and
0: hi, I'd like to buy a bridge, please.
1: We got to buy steel or something? Is that what we do?
0: Do you have any bridge-sized steel? We're looking to do a bridge.
1: Kobe, get us some concrete. We need some of that, too,
0: I need a bridge's worth of concrete.
1: Probably some nails, some screws.
0: Bridge nails.
1: Them big, fat cables, too. We need those. We'll probably put some of those on there.
0: Called bridge cables.
1: Bridge cables.
0: Enough to get
1: order
0: from one side to the
1: order
0: other.
1: Me a dozen bridge cables.
0: You know what? I'm even going to double that.
1: Lights. We're probably going to need some lights.
0: Bridge lights. To get them from one side to the other. Yeah.
1: What else?
0: Paint for the road lines.
1: Probably put some pipes on there or something.
0: One of those weird little houses you think someone sits in right near the top. There? There's somebody in there that's like, is there a bathroom in there?
1: Probably going to need a ladder.
0: Yes, those ladders that look terrifying.
1: We're going to need a ladder to get up there. All right, we're going to build this bridge.
0: You know what? We're getting it done.
1: We're doing it.
0: The JSS Spiegel Inaugural Bridge. We're going to get that thing. Not Memorial because he's still with us.
1: What else? The bridge? I don't know. We'll figure it out.
0: We will have a Marconi before that bridge is built. I'll make that prediction. There's a Marconi sitting downstairs in the awards case before a car drives across that thing.
2: Freak accident in Washington State. A young child accidentally shot a man with a pellet gun. The pellet hit the man's neck. The man died.
0: Oh!
2: 33 years old. Washington State.
0: Oh, my God. That had to be a million-to-one shot, right?
1: Hit that artery. What is that, the carotid artery?
0: Is that the one? I always want to say corroded, but that's what happens when someone rests. rusts. Carotid artery. I don't know how to spell it. C-A-R-O-T-I-D. Yeah, sides of the neck. That's the thing you squeeze during a rear naked choke.
2: Yep.
0: Or bondage to get somebody to black out. It's not an air choke. It's a blood choke. And man, oh man, you've never had one applied until you've had John Rollo put them meat cleavers of his around yours and turn your day off with a gentle squeeze. He doesn't even need to squeeze. He just flexes his biceps. That's horrifying. I'm sorry, Josh.
2: 33 years young.
0: How old was the kid?
2: It doesn't say. It just say a young child.
0: Oh my God. I hope he's young enough to where this doesn't screw him up forever.
2: Oh God.
0: Oh, my God. Yeah.
2: Can't even imagine.
0: If this kid is just jacked up forever. Giovanni Malacara. What these goddamn pop-ups? Giovanni Malacara Hernandez. It's got to be the carotid artery. And what was the one? Was it Plaxico? Who's the leg, the artery in the leg? If you open that thing.
1: That's the femoral artery.
0: Yeah, you pop open the femi.
1: Why do I know so much about arteries? The femoral artery's in the leg. The carotid is in the neck. Yeah, the femoral, that was just on something I watched where somebody
2: air disaster.
0: That's the one.
1: Somebody got shot in the leg or hit in the leg.

0: egg and they had to...
1: Oh, dude, Sean Taylor.
0: Was it real or fake? I can't remember.
1: Sean Taylor from the, at the time, Washington Redskins, now Commanders, by intruders in his home, the bullet severed his femoral artery, blood loss, and passed away.
2: I'm trying to eat.
0: I think it was the beginning scene of, what's that movie that I just watched? Weapons? Where they're in the pool and the little kid has to fight the big guy? And doesn't the little kid just tag him in the leg and his leg just starts to bleed?
1: Just bleeds.
0: And he bleeds out, I think, because he hit that artery?
1: The femi and medaggio artery.
2: Oh, my God. Finally, from Buffalo Township, Pennsylvania, where a man named Eric came home after drinking all night and his wife was not happy. She told him their marriage was over. They yelled at each other and he said, quote, "If it's over, I'll tear the house down." Well, he's a man of his word. Cops say he left the house, climbed into an excavator, and began tearing into the house while his wife and two daughters were still inside.
0: Watch out now.
2: The wife called 911. Cops showed up before anyone was hurt, but the damage to the home, pretty bad, with a big chunk of the roof torn down. Now Eric's in big trouble. His wife planning to get a restraining order against him. Probably a good move.
1: Oh, look at the damage done to this thing. That's a nice house, too. Son of a bitch. Look at him. Yeah, that's a guy that's going through something. That's I have a feeling that this was the straw that broke the camel's back. But a big straw.
0: You think?
1: A large straw. I'm going to guess that there was some other straws already on this poor camel's back. I don't think this was the first time that Eric decided to head off and have an adult soda and then use one of the Destructicons to destroy the front of this beautiful house.
0: Now, after you're done, you either feel amazing or you feel like instant regret. Which one?
1: I think it's got to be regret, right? When it really sets in what you've done.
0: I don't know, man. If you're that mad at someone and you want to really get to him, like, I think mission accomplished.
1: I think he would, you know what, if he wasn't drinking, I'd agree. But I have a feeling he was one of those Dr. Jekyll, Mr. Hyde drinkers where you just become a different person when you're drunk. Like, you have an entirely new personality. I think when sober him showed back up and was like, "I'm sorry, what the did drunk me do? Drunk me destroyed sober me's house? Sick. Okay. That's a lot of fun." Kobe, write this down maybe for Monday. What's the first time you got drunk? Not the worst you've ever been, but the first.
0: Well, I just told that story to a buddy of mine the other day.
1: Really?
0: Oh, I remember clear as day.
1: Yeah, I got one of my own. Heard about one in the neighborhood with a local teen whose mom had to go fetch him. Was wasted, and she was like, "Oh my God, this is my baby.
3: Oh my God.
1: My baby. My baby ain't a baby no more. He's got malt liquor in him. Who gave him the malt liquor?"
0: By the way, the scene I was thinking of just quickly was the opening scene for 28 years later, Bone Temple, with that weird blonde gang
1: in the pool. The Jimmies.
0: The Jimmies, and the kid has to fight his, like, to live.
1: Jimmy.
0: And he stabs him in the femoral artery.
1: And he gives him his wig.
0: And then the kid bleeds out. Oh. I mean, the guy bleeds out, and then the kid is part of the Jimmies.
1: If you'd like that.
0: That was a great movie. God, I love that movie.
1: The 28 years movies are great. Side note, maybe for entertainment.
3: Okay.
1: I did watch half of a Spider-Noir.
3: Oh, did you?
1: Yeah, and I was interrupted.
3: Oh.
1: I had something to do. I will continue, but I'll give you my thoughts on a little bit of Spider-Noir.
3: All right.
1: Black and white, Nick Cage, that I watched. And boy, the dialogue in that is... It's difficult.
4: You say you don't have a cape anymore?
5: Wait a minute, Sanjay. You're talking about a spider? Oh, my goodness. A spider's gone and bit me. I sure hope there's no adverse reactions to my constitution.
2: 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Spiegel 98 Rock.
1: So we have a gentleman joining us a little bit later on in the program. We talk plenty of O's. We talk plenty of Ravens. We'll get into some of the, you know, U.S. Open. We get into UFC wrestling. Hell, if Angel Reese is in the news, we're talking WNBA. But it's occasionally odd that for us to broadcast in the number one position across multiple demographics, just go ahead and start etching that Marconi now, we never talk lacrosse. And this is the Chernobyl hot zone for lacrosse. I can't think of, it's us in another state. There's one more state. That's lacrosse crazy.
2: You know, this, I think the official sport is lacrosse in Maryland.
1: It's us. We are lacrosse. I think
0: it was jousting.
1: It's jousting's the state sport, but like I don't think there's a lot of people holding poles on the back of a horse. It's lacrosse. It's just lax bros from sea to shining sea. 410-338-1098. Call, explain, sell us on lacrosse. It is to Marylanders what high school football is to Texans. It is a religion. People will go to certain schools based on it. People will get scholarships to colleges based on it. Later on, Paul Rabil, premier of the Premier Lacrosse League. I know I'm not saying his last name right.
0: Rabil.
1: Rabil, is that it? Paul Rabil? We'll talk to him. I'll put a little stink on the end of it. Rabil. 410-338-1098. Sell us on lacrosse.

0: since Scott and Spiegel. Amelia's last ride is here, and we're going to send her out in style. 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Lacrosse. I have lived most of my life in Maryland, but I've traveled. And one of the things about us is we put Old Bay on everything. We have an almost horny fascination with our own flag and lacrosse. I've never seen a state as into the sport of lacrosse. It's got its origins in Native American communities as early as 1100 AD. The 17th century version of lacrosse is well established, as documented by Jesuit missionaries in the territory of present-day Canada.
1: Keep reading. The next paragraph is insane. I never knew this to be true.
0: Traditional Aboriginal Canadian version, each team consisted of, wait for it, 100 to 1,000 men on a field several miles long. The games lasted from sunup to sundown, sometimes from 2 to 3 days straight. They were played as part of a ceremony or ritual, a kind of symbolic warfare.
1: If I had a time machine, like they got a little picture here of a painting from like 1846 of Native American lacrosse. God, imagine going in a time machine and being on the sidelines for one of those games. That must have been fascinating.
0: You want to see a wild ancient game? There was a game, I'm going to mispronounce it. It's like Ulamazlitli. It's the Aztec rubber ball game, where the Aztecs would play this game with a gigantic, heavy, solid rubber ball. And using only like their joints, I think it was like elbows and knees. You couldn't use your hands, but you could use your elbows and knees. It was almost like a game of handball meets soccer meets basketball, where you had to hit this thing into a hole in this huge cement temple, and the losing team died. So you either had a win streak or you were dead. But lacrosse has been a part of this area since, I mean, I was a child. I got a couple of friends I was referencing earlier. Shout out to the Stroudsburg. Shout out to the Lilies. A couple of my friends over in the Atlantis neighborhood next door. Their kids, Hank, Chance, Jackson, Mytucky, those kids are deep in the game. I think my buddy Todd played it, and they love it, and it's religion on the weekends. Practice is, let's get the coolers, let's get the chairs. I think Lauer's kids are playing it. Wheels! Wheels! People out there yelling wheels, which I guess just means to run.
2: That's right.
0: I never played it. I didn't have any friends that did. I mostly knew baseball players, football players, and skateboarders.
1: Yeah, I would get headhunted every year by our lacrosse coach, Coach Dill, Irwin Dill. Shout out. Not every year, but a couple of years.
0: Of the Pickle Dynasty.
1: He finally gave up because he called the house and was like, you know, you sure you don't want to play lacrosse? You sure you don't want to play lacrosse? I was a decent athlete, and I guess he saw potential in me. My uncle, Kevin Reardon, shout out, was a big lacrosse player, huge lacrosse star. Went on to be a New York City firefighter. He called me and I'd be like, I was just a baseball guy, man. Mostly because I loved my baseball coach, Sam Prelu. That man was, the most incredible man ever. And if I was going to play a sport, A, I played baseball mostly my whole life. And B, I just kind of wanted to be around Sam Prelu. And I had buddies that played baseball. I had buddies that played both lacrosse and baseball, but I always chose baseball. So,
0: it was first introduced in Maryland. The first collegiate programs took hold at Johns Hopkins University in 1882. And then the University of Maryland, Fear the Turtle, 1910.
1: Yeah, I go to some Hopkins games sometimes. It's not far. And you go to the stadium there and you look at some of the signs they have up. And when you look at the dates on them, like you said, when it's the 1800s, you're like, that's crazy.
0: That's how old this thing is. It's interesting. Speaks to your point. It was designated Maryland's official team sport.
2: Yeah.
0: So jousting is the sport and Maryland's team sport in 2004, coming up on 22 years ago. It's just such a part of the fabric of this state that it was designated, this is it. There ain't nothing else we do. I know it's crab cakes and football. They need to go back and edit Wedding Crashers. Maryland, it's crab cakes and lacrosse. That's what we do. And every time I pop open the big boss's Instagram story, it's him and his handsome young man at the college out there playing lacrosse.
1: Yep.
0: They got the thing. I mean, there's entire scholarships to go to schools. Paul Rabel, we'll talk to him a little bit later on. It seems like it kind of tops out of the college level. I know that there are pro leagues, but it hasn't reached, you know, that level of the big four. I mean, it hasn't even really reached the level of like a UFC, tennis, or soccer. It's big, clearly, but as far as like national prominence, it does seem like you get to the college level, and then that's kind of where it's ceiling some. So 410-338-1098, speaking of sports, we're going to talk to Val, and then we want to talk to you. This is Lacrosse Country. Paul Rabel in studio a little bit later on. Scott scouted, Josh and I, I'm pretty confident in saying speaks. You and I, never played.
2: No, I've seen the nets. You got those nets in the contraption, right? Mm-hmm. And I want. Do you think a ball that goes in there?
0: I believe you're right.
2: Has it ever gotten stuck?
0: Wedged in the netting in the back?
2: Yeah, and how do they prevent that from happening?
0: We're going to find out when people call and tell us. 410-338-1098. I want to hear about doping scandals. I want to hear if anybody's ever lost their mind and taken that lacrosse stick and just brained somebody with the damn thing. What's the equipment called? I know nothing. I know nothing. 410-338-1098.
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5: 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Nick Testoni.
6: Yeah, the accident that was on the other side of the Baltimore Harbor Tunnel has been cleared out. No problems now. There is an accident just outside on Key Highway, just outside of the Fort McHenry Tunnel southbound. They have moved it to the left shoulder. Shouldn't be any real delays from it, and then we still have a report of an accident out in Dundalk on North Point Boulevard, south of Wise Street, and that was a car underneath the tractor trailer, although that has just been cleared out as I talk about it, so don't even worry about that. 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
26: The Orioles dropped the series opener to the Blue Jays 2-1 at Camden Yards last night. Chris Bassitt, a quality start on the mound. 6 full innings of one-run baseball against his former club. But the Orioles' only run came off of a Kobe Mayo long ball.
27: 1-1 delivery coming. Drilled right center field. Kobe Mayo trying to take it out. It's at the warning track at the wall. It is gone! Load the hose, Mr. Splash. Kobe Mayo has tied this game.
26: Then the bullpen.
1: Load the hose.
26: You like that?
1: Load the hose.
26: I know.
1: I'm not mad at that.
26: Couldn't play that next door, I don't think. The bullpen then allowed the go-ahead run in the eighth. Birds couldn't battle back. Pete Alonso caught stealing in the bottom of the eighth.
1: Dude,
26: you like that?
1: That
26: no,
1: was so
26: horrible.
1: Bad.
26: What are we doing?
1: Well, he beat it out to first, which was nice.
26: Yeah, and then
1: he's
26: for
1: on
26: nothing.
1: First, and
26: all
1: then
26: for not.
1: He gets picked off. I was like, oh.
26: Yeah, let's listen to the play.
28: Pitch is a ball. They throw behind Alonso at first, and he's out.
1: Oof.
28: Valenzuela nails Alonso at first. And the Orioles run themselves out of an inning. The Orioles want to make sure, and Alonso is in fact out. He's not going anywhere, and somehow he's way too far off the bag, and Valenzuela throws behind him, and Pete Alonso's out at first.
1: That was a hell of a throw.
26: Yeah, and from the catcher, too. I mean, it wasn't like he got picked off by the pitcher. It was the catcher. And Pete Alonso did speak post-game. He said, I wanted to be able to get to second if there was a ball hit.

0: in the infield, beat the throw. Because again, you're taking a big lead. It's two outs. You're running on contact. But also, if there's a ball hit in the outfield, either in the gap or down the line, I would have given my bet. I would have given myself the best chance to score. But yeah, definitely overcommitted too much. So can't do that in the bottom of the eighth when you're already down a run. Like, you know.
1: And Rutschman had two missed challenges.
0: And I hate that.
1: Yeah, I got home from softball and the game was on. So I was like, let me just finish out the game. What is it? Finish up like 9:15
0: or
1: something?
0: Yeah, it wasn't too late, actually.
1: Yeah, but then I had to make my bed. I washed my sheets yesterday, Val, so I had to make my bed.
2: Oh, yeah. Do you tuck or untuck at the bottom of the bed?
1: Untuck.
2: Okay. Okay.
1: I used to be a tuck guy. It's funny you asked that. I used to be a tuck guy. But now I'm untucked. I have a sheet. I have my bottom sheet, the fitted sheet, a top sheet. A seersucker comforter, which is nice.
0: Love.
1: And then I have my weighted blanket on top, and the weighted blanket is the greatest thing on the planet.
2: Well, when you tuck, it's so constraining.
1: Yeah, I don't like to be. I used to like to be constrained, and now I think my feet like to be more free.
2: Oh, you like to be like a burrito.
0: So you don't tuck the like flat sheet out at all. The flat sheet is just laying.
1: It's so long
0: it
1: goes all the way down. Like, it almost doesn't, my feet don't get exposed.
3: The only time I tuck is when I'm dancing in front of a mirror in a kimono while I wear a wig made out of a dead woman's skull.
4: Yeah.
3: When I get into a hotel, first thing I do is I pop the sheets right
0: out.
3: Those
0: are really
3: tight. Those things are tight. Military tight. I got to have my, I'm claustrophobic.
1: Those will make you claustrophobic.
3: I get claustrophobic in those.
1: Your feet,
0: it's like you're in a coffin. Like, you are so wrapped like a mummy.
3: Yeah.
0: It's crazy. Yeah, but I do love a good hotel bed.
3: Oh,
0: I mean, gosh.
1: But yeah, so I watched the end of the game, Val, and then I washed my sheets in new detergent. I bought, if you want to get into it, since you asked, which you didn't, my allergies have been really bad lately. And what I realized what it was, I'm like, it has to be this, is I have a window that is literally right by where my head is. It's right there. So for the last like month, and I keep it open like 2 or 3 inches.
0: Yeah.
1: And I feel like all the pollen.
0: I couldn't do that.
1: Got into my room, got on my sheets, in my pillow, on my like blinds.
0: 100%.
1: I cleaned everything. And I bought this new, it's called Pure Life detergent or something. And it gets rid of, like, everything.
0: Okay.
1: So I washed everything, and I had to remake my bed last night, Val, since you were wondering.
0: I know. That is, like, really annoying.
1: But a freshly made bed, though.
0: Perfect. Oh, did you shower, so too? Like, nice and clean? Get in bed?
1: So good.
0: Yeah, that's the best.
1: But I didn't fall asleep until, like, 10 o'clock.
0: Me, too.
1: Very tie today.
0: I know. Aw, it's Friday.
3: You come home to a freshly made bed, that's nice. You go to somebody's house that, who knows, you might get to know intimately. Check and see if that bed's made. That bed's made. It speaks to them.
0: Mm-hmm.
1: I don't
3: clean
1: make
3: their room.
1: Bed.
3: Make the bed.
0: I make the bed every
3: morning.
0: There's different layers of making the bed, though. Like, there's like, I just pull the sheet up, pull the comforter up, and that's like made for the day. Or if I want to go the extra mile and put all the pillows on, that's a different kind of made the bed.
1: I do not make my bed in the
3: morning. Book written by retired U.S. Navy Admiral William H. McRaven entitled Make Your Bed. The little things
0: I have to pull the comforter up because then I lay my clothes out on
1: it. I won't make it at like 4 a.m, but when I get back home.
0: Oh, okay.
1: Like, I need it to,
0: See, when I get dressed in the morning to come to work, I put my clothes on the bed. So if it's not made, then that's bad. Yeah.
1: But
0: anyway.
1: Yeah, unmade bed looks, it does make me feel untidy. I will straighten it up.
0: New tangent. Now we're talking Ravens, considering the Orioles lost. They're playing tonight, game 2 against the Toronto Blue Jays. I'll be at the game later. Stop by, say hi. I'll be walking around. Now, the Ravens yesterday gave us a sneak peek at the third and final phase of renovations that's happening at M&T Bank Stadium. So it took a lot of time walking through. Hard hat tour, guys. I should have taken a picture.
3: Hell yeah, dude.
0: I didn't take a picture of myself wearing the hard hat and the vest, but it was happening. It was there. And we saw the new additions to the North Plaza. They're doing a ton of things with the North Plaza. If you remember, they already opened up the Flock Shop, which is going to be something that's open.
3: We did a live broadcast from there.
0: 365 days a year, it's going to be open. On top of that, I believe it's called The Landing, which is this open air bar and grill. And I was told as soon as I got there by Rich Tamayo, who's fantastic and does the whole tour for us, was explaining that it's been open. It was kind of like a soft launch maybe last year. And they have heaters and fans everywhere, but they're going to have these blinds that come down so that when the sun is too bright on like a Sunday afternoon for a game day, it's going to be awesome. Or it was really windy when we were down there yesterday, and it's going to combat the wind. Also, there's going to be a brand new entry gate along Gate A. So now you're going to be backed up almost a little closer to the street, but it's going to be so much quicker. They have like a billion new, not a billion, but they have a ton new scanners that are going to be there to scan your ticket, get you into the outside concourse that now you're going to be considered inside the stadium already. So you can walk around right in front of Gate A. The statues will be back. Okay, yep, Ray Lewis, right, Johnny Knights will be back. Now. Yeah, they're out. They're out by gate. I believe is that D over there.
1: Yeah, something
0: facing the casino. But they will be back right in front of the front gates. And they also have this brand new concert venue right on North Plaza that's also open air, but can be enclosed. They're going to put a stage there. It could be indoor, outdoor, private events. They're going to have massive screens. You are not going to be able to go a minute walking around this entire stadium without seeing the Ravens game on.
3: It's going to be wild.
1: Yeah, that whole Gate A thing is crazy.
0: It's awesome.
1: Looking.
0: I know. I sent you guys pictures of the I emailed you the renderings.
3: Yeah, looking at them.
0: And they just look awesome. By the way, my favorite thing, I believe, upstairs in the upper concourse, 500 level seats. One, they expanded the bathrooms, which is huge for the program.
3: Look
0: anybody
3: at the
0: that's
3: talent.
0: Up there.
3: The talent.
0: Yeah, the talent.
3: Wild
0: that's the concert venue.
3: Yeah.
0: So the upper concourse has now been expanded. It's bumped out a little bit, so it's a bit wider. They now have this balcony. It's called the Perch. Right underneath, if you're looking at the stadium from Gate A, where the green M&T Bank Stadium sign is, it's right underneath that on the upper concourse. They've bumped that out, and now it's going to be all glass windows. There's going to be extra bars, food service, tables and chairs, bar tops for people to sit and watch the game. Also, just enjoy their food away from their seats during halftime, whatever it may be. And they're just making it way more social to be at M&T Bank Stadium. It's awesome.
3: I love the outdoor bars and everything like that. There's like a really... you've been in Nats Park?
0: I have been.
3: Nats Park, and you know, even the link for Philly.
0: Haven't been
3: the
0: there.
3: Outdoor area. It's fun.
0: Yeah.
3: With the original layout of M&T, there wasn't a lot outside of it.
0: Yep.
3: In the on Ravens Walk itself, there was a ton. But it almost seems like Ravens Walk is now expanding and spreading out because it's a festival on Ravens Walk. That's a great time. But then you get to the stadium itself and you get inside and you've got the concourse and concessions. It's outside. There's never been a ton.
0: Right.
3: Unless there's been like a, I don't know, a Safeway cross promotional thing like that backyard barbecue. This is wild looking.
0: And I had also asked president of the Ravens, Sashi Brown, who's very involved in this process, if throughout this renovation period or even at the start when they were kind of going through the ideas, if he had gone to other stadiums and, you know, talked to some people and done research. And obviously Sashi Brown came from D.C. And so he was like, they were in the process of kind of redoing Capital One Arena. And he took some ideas from there. They went to Atlanta. They were looking at the Falcon stadiums.
3: I wonder if you talked to anybody that said, we wish we didn't do this.
0: No, I don't think so. I don't think so. Again, they listened to the fans and they
3: brought to life. I mean another stadium that was like when we were done with the renovation.
1: Yeah,
3: like whoever did Hard Rock Stadium at the end of it have to know that they screwed up. At the end of it, you talk to any Miami Dolphin fan.
0: How
3: and they
0: so?
3: Go, it's the most impossible to get around stadium in the NFL.
0: Oh.
3: Ask a Miami Dolphins fan, you want to get your steps in? Go to a Dolphins game.
1: Yeah, but isn't that an old stadium that was retrofitted?
3: And the retrofits are horrendous.
0: Oh, well, okay.
3: That's got people sending them in every direction. The Miami Dolphins, the additions out front with some of their escalators and all that, it shoots you every which way but how you want to get there.
0: Yeah. I got that. I thought you were going in the direction of saying their sidelines are like completely different temperatures based on where the sun is.
3: Oh, my God.
0: At the time of year.
1: I heard
0: that's
1: they did that
0: strategic.
1: On purpose.
0: Right.
1: Yeah,
0: that's
1: that
0: strategic.
3: Put the opposition right in the sunlight.
0: Yeah. Hey, speaking of sun, next hour, we've got to get into the drama that's happening at the French Open at Roland Garros. Intense heat out there in France right now, 90 to 95 degrees.
3: Damn.
0: And on the clay, unbelievable.
3: That can't be good.
1: Save that yeah, noise.
3: Save that, please, Kobe. I want that sound. 410-338-1098. I want that too. 410-338.
1: Yes, both of those.
3: 1098. Lacrosse, sell a sonnet. Paul Rabel going to be joining us a little bit later on in the program. Val, please stop by 9 o'clock
0: yes.
3: hour if you're around. Premier League lacrosse. We're just not familiar with it. When people sell us, do you play lacrosse? Did you go to school for lacrosse? Did you go to a specific school just for lacrosse? It is a religion around here. 410-338-1098. Set this up. The big boss gave us permission for this.
1: Oh, are we doing it?
3: I got it pulled up.
1: Yeah, Sublime has got a new song. I noticed it today. I knew it was Friday, so driving in, I clicked on the new tab on my music app, and there was a new Sublime song. What's it called?
3: It's called Gang Stalker.
1: Yeah, it's quick. It's only like 2.5 minutes, but it rips. This is Bradley Knoll, rest in peace. His son Jacob Knoll has taken over the band with the original guys from the band. And my daughter is like super into Sublime now. And I think we have 3 or 4 songs off of this new record. And they're awesome. Jacob's awesome. Here it is. Check it out. New Sublime.

0: New rock, Gang Stalker from Sublime.
1: That scratches an itch. God, I love Sublime.
0: Let's Go Music Festival coming up.
1: Yeah, I'm taking my daughter. We're going to go see Sublime. She's a big Sublime fan. God, Jacob sounds just like Bradley, doesn't he? Isn't that crazy?
0: Yeah, it's going to be right there in Crownsville, Maryland. It's coming up real soon. It's them, Fitz and the Tantrums, June 5th, June 6th. Hell, that's next week. Though, that's actually 1 week from today.
1: Justin Johnson, put on that call for me, homie. Love you. That was, God, I dig that tune. I think I'm excited for the new record, Until the Sun Explodes. It's coming out in 13 days.
0: Cool. Day two, AJR, Natasha Bedingfield, Matt and Kim, Joy Wave,
1: and Kim are a ton of fun.
0: Surfing for Daisy, Joe P, The Bends.
1: I got a crush on Kim. You ever see Kim?
0: I've never even heard of him.
1: She plays the drums and Matt plays the keyboards, and Kim on drums is really cute.
0: Look at Matt and Kim here. Okay, yeah, there's Matt and Kim from New York, indie electronic duo. We'll see them next week. 410-338-1098. We're talking to Paul Rabel. Hey, color me shocked, like next to no interaction about lacrosse in Maryland. What the hell's going on out there? This is like a chance for all you lax heads to call in and sell the damn thing. I got a tweet from Nikki going, where I grew up, lacrosse was for the rich kids at the academy. I never heard of it until I had to go there for an event and wondering what the hell they were playing.
1: Yeah, I mean, I don't know. I'm familiar with it. It's huge on Long Island, too. I mean, huge. Long Island, upstate New York, Maryland. Those are probably some of the biggest lacrosse hubs in the country. And like my best friend went on to play lacrosse at UPenn. Larry Kramer, shout out. I know you live in the area. You're listening. He was a great lacrosse player. Jared Testa, he lives in the area. I bump into him from time to time. He was an incredible lacrosse player. He went to Hofstra. His brother, AJ Hogan, went to Bethpage High School. He played at Johns Hopkins. He's one of the best to ever do it. I just never played it, but I'm very familiar with it.
0: Yeah. And again, Paul Rabel going to join us out of Josh Spiegel's News, 9 o'clock hour. What's up, Pete Gilbert, helping arrange that. It wasn't huge in Southern Maryland growing up, or if it was, I didn't see it. It was all baseball and football country with a little bit of wrestling. We did have a couple of schools. Northern Lackey and Thomas Stone had their wrestling. McDonough, sort of, the bad one, not the nice one that's around here. But then I get to Baltimore. And you know what it is, too? It's part of the culture of where'd you go to high school, where'd you go to high school, where'd you go to high school, where'd you go to high school, which I've also never seen until I moved to Charm City, where people would base their entire opinions on you about where you went to high school, which nothing sadder than seeing somebody in their early 50s at Tiki Lee, 19 light beers in, with a gut that's prevented them from seeing their toes for two presidencies, just glaring at you over where you went to high school 30-plus years ago. It's like, but
1: the glory days.
0: Yeah, it's like, come on there, Uncle Rico. You gotta move on from that. Yeah, played lacrosse in high school. You could always tell that there were some kids that were destined to do it as a means of getting into college. The scholarship scene was intense. Scholarships to get into college seemed to be the reason for the season.
1: Yeah. Yeah, I'm just looking at Paul Rabel here. Kobe just gave us the one sheet. He had a bar in Canton. I would go to that bar. He was always in there. He's a great dude. He's a beast, too. He'll be in here 9 o'clock hour. Great guy, him and his brother. And they got some cool stuff going on, so we'll talk about that.
0: Eight teams. They got the Maryland. Dude, okay. Do you know the name of the Maryland Premier Lacrosse team, Nate? The name of it? It's the greatest team. It's the greatest name in the league.
1: What's that?
0: You got the Carolina Chaos, the Denver Outlaws, Utah Archers, California Redwoods, the Philadelphia Water Dogs, the New York Atlas, the Boston Cannons, and finally, the Maryland Whipsnakes.
1: Whoa, what's a Whipsnake?
0: The Whipsnakes! Joined in 2019. I guess Boston's the most recent team. Maryland, what up? Two championships, 2019, 2020. Tied for the Utah Archers with the most championships, 23-24. I guess the league's been around since then. They've had two additional teams join. Philadelphia, one championship in 2022. Average player can make maybe like a star can make like 100K. But who knows? If this thing continues to grow and turn into something, maybe one day there'll be a, you know, prime time Monday night lacrosse.
2: Coming right up, a rocket explodes on the launch pad at Cape Canaveral. Plus that new Steven Spielberg movie, Disclosure. Is Steven Spielberg setting us up for a major announcement about it? Real aliens? Is it? I have a clip from a new trailer that might make you think about it. Next on Josh Spiegel News.
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1: Nick.
0: Yeah?
1: You want Duncan?
0: Oh, yeah, in a big way.
8: We're doing Dunkin'.
1: In a big way.
8: What's your order? What do you want?
0: Turkey, my sausage, treat. Egg, and cheese.
1: Turkey, sausage.
0: On a plain bagel.
1: All right. When you're done with your traffic, you come in and you do it on the app.
0: All right.
1: You're brought to us by the Baltimore County Department of Public Works. Do you know the core four of recycling, Nick?
0: Of course.
1: Paper, plastic, metal, and glass. If you're confused about what goes where, don't be. Baltimore County is here to help you sort it out. Nick Testone.
9: Yeah, I got a report of an accident on 95 southbound in Rosedale just as you come through the beltway, actually. They did have a vehicle that was sideways in the middle of the road. They have moved it to the shoulder. It looks like there's a police car still blocking the right off-ramp lane right now, so that's leading to some delays up there. Have another report, another lane closed. This is even further down on 95. This is south of the entire city. Looks like one of the four lanes is closed southbound as they have a vehicle disabled in the roadway. The tunnel's looking good right now. Everything north of the city is good as well. From the Clinton Electric Traffic Desk, Vic Testoni on 98 Rock.
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2: Good morning.
0: Good morning.
2: America has a new spelling champion. You'll hear the teen's very impressive performance coming up.
1: And from the Rice Law News Desk, Josh Speak.
2: A Blue Origin rocket belonging to Jeff Bezos was supposed to blast off next week. Instead, it exploded last night during an engine firing test right there on the launch pad at Cape Canaveral, Florida. Nobody was injured because nobody was on board. The mammoth explosion painted the night sky orange and sent a massive shockwave rippling through the air, shaking homes in nearby neighborhoods. The 320-foot rocket that blew to smithereens is called New Glenn. Bezos' company plans to use it to launch landers to the moon for NASA. Blue Origin says the rocket experienced an anomaly during the test. Anomaly, I'll say.

0: Okay.
1: Yeah, there's a term also, the funny term that I always think of when a rocket explodes, RUD, RUD.
0: Oh.
1: Rapid unscheduled disassembly.
2: That's hysterical. Yes, rapid check, unscheduled, they didn't plan on it, and that thing is in multiple pieces.
0: Yeah,
2: it's going to be really hard to put back together. I'm still blown away and pleased no one died.
0: Yeah, if that had, I mean, they were planning a launch. Well, it would have been, I don't think it would have been manned or womaned next week, but if it had been, my goodness, you would have been looking for body parts all over Florida today.
1: At that point, I don't even think you look.
2: You're looking for teeth.
1: You're the guy that wants to go to space.
2: Yep.
1: This is what can happen.
2: 100%.
1: This could have been the one with Katy Perry on it. We could have lost Katie had this been that one. Every one of those could have exploded.
2: But let's think of some negatives.
1: Negatives? What do you mean? Exploding.
3: Yeah.
1: Exploding's a negative.
2: I was waiting for you to get to the negative things with an entire hen house strapped to the top of this thing and just get vaporized all of a sudden.
1: We can't lose Katie.
2: Oh.
1: All right. If you're a celebrity and you're on the schedule, are you still going?
2: Didn't Pete Davidson back out?
1: Yeah, I think so.
2: He was supposed to. He runs kind of hot.
1: Let's say in 3 weeks from now, you're supposed to be going up there with Bezos and buddies, and you're on the schedule, and this thing blows up. Are you rethinking it?
2: I'm going, but I'm probably still gonna. Yeah, I mean, you know, rather die as a legend and rot on Earth. I'm looking at this thing. It looks like a nuclear explosion.
1: You've got children.
2: They'll be better off. When I pass away, they are millionaires overnight. It's going to help them get through whatever emotional turmoil they have. They'll be sad, but they'll be sad in an in-ground pool with an all-new dad. They're going to have a great time. Every now and then, we'll get a little message about maybe another show in the market. F***s up or gets let go or something, and we get a little smirk. When this showed up on Elon's phone, when he saw the notification that Bezos...
1: SpaceX and Blue Origin, you mean?
2: He had a little grimace, didn't he? The corner of his mouth turned up.
0: He actually tweeted...
1: Oh, did he? What'd he say about it?
0: I got the quote right here. He said...
1: I'm sure he was very...
0: he said, sorry to see this.
1: Yeah,
0: I hope
1: diplomatic.
0: You recover quickly. And then he's laughed and laughed.
1: Yeah, with a laughing face emoji?
2: Oh, no. What a shame.
0: What else is going on? Here's some trivia you may not realize if you aren't rich, a banker, or a drug dealer. What's the largest current denomination for U.S. paper currency? The 100,000.

0: to approve a new $250 bill featuring Donald Trump's portrait. That would require changing a law that prohibits any living person from appearing on U.S. currency. Why $250? Well, of course, to celebrate the country's 250th anniversary. Get it? But the final call is up to Congress. Treasury Secretary Scott Bessent talking about it.
1: At present, no living person can be on U.S. currency, and the currency must say, "In God we trust." Right now, there is proposed legislation to change the first requirement so that a living person, Donald J. Trump, could be on the $250 bill. So it's all up on Capitol Hill. At Treasury, we prepare things in advance, so we have prepared in advance that if the legislation is passed, but we will stick to the law.
2: Does this thing make its way anywhere near the mint?
0: I don't think so. I think because there are, it has a chance of passing the House, but in the Senate, not so much of a chance. And a lot of Republicans, from what I hear, are really pissed off right now because gas prices are. Elections coming up this
2: Inflation's
0: year.
2: Inflation's insane.
0: Inflation is something like just under 4%. It's expected to be in the 4 to 5% range this year alone. You got gas prices sky high. You got the Iran war ceasefire. You got the Iran war tentative ceasefire possible. Coming up, you've got people who can't afford to put food on the table. You've got taxpayers about to fund a $1.8 billion Biden weaponization whatever bill to pay for people persecuted during the Biden administration. You've got a $1 billion White House ballroom. So some Republicans are saying priorities. Priorities.
2: Yeah, this isn't on the list of 100 things to do. Whipping up a fresh $250 bill ain't it.
3: Hey, I'll ask the dumbest question because I am a dumb man. And it's probably been asked 1,000 times before, but the guy, you played that little audio and it said that there's certain things the U.S. currency must have on it.
2: Yeah,
3: one of them being "In God We Trust."
2: Mm-hmm.
3: Isn't there a separation of church and state?
2: Oh, why is "In God We Trust" under the nominations when that's clearly a
3: it's a God bill? It's a God thing.
2: Yeah, why is "In God We Trust"?
3: Never understood that.
2: To reflect the nation's religious heritage and to add contrast. Oh, wow, check this out. It was added to the American paper currency in 1957.
3: I did not know that.
2: I did not know that either. And this is interesting. It wasn't just to reflect the nation's religious heritage, but to, to escape religious persecution when our nation was created, the 13 original colonies. It was put on there to contrast, and I quote, "the godless communism of the Cold War," which, I mean, that was the peak in 1957. That was Cold War. So it was sort of hey, this is a little bit of our origin and a little bit of double middle finger in the air to Khrushchev going, yeah, that's what we do over here. Yeah, hammer and sickle, borscht slurping weirdos. I would wonder what the photo would be of
0: there is a rendering.
2: Oh, of
0: what it would look like.
3: Yeah. Of the 200 and what is it now?
0: That's right. You can Google the rendering of the $250 bill.
2: Let me look it up on my Trump phone that hasn't shown up yet. that debacle. Yeah, look at this thing here.
3: Salmon, oh, wow, he's scowling.
2: He's got a grimace. Salmon P. Chase, the sixth Chief Justice of the United States. He was the man that was on the $10,000 bill.
4: Hi there. One of the biggest political events. I'm on my way, I'm making it. It was the biggest electoral college win since Ronald Reagan.
5: The biggest thing on the internet. I've got to make it
6: show. Yeah. We're going to have the biggest tax cut since Ronald Reagan.
7: The biggest increase in murder in 45 years.
8: This is the biggest political scandal since Watergate.
9: We had the biggest audience in the history of inaugural speeches.
10: We're getting the biggest crowds, the greatest people, and we have by far the biggest rallies that people have seen.
5: Big.
3: I mean, what is the only reason this thing needs to exist?
2: I just think ego.
3: Yeah, right?
2: I mean,
3: that's it.
2: It's the same dude that wanted.
3: Like Speak said,

0: even the Republicans are like, yo, let's figure out what our priorities here are. We're hemorrhaging a lot of money. We got a lot of money going over here and over there. There's no need for this thing to even exist. Is this the way? Oh, you need this to what? To commemorate the 250th birthday of the country? No, you don't. No, you don't need it.
1: Yeah, our
0: you just want your face on money.
1: Our
0: ego.
1: The list of stuff to get to. The economy's not doing great right now. I don't think we need a fifth head on Mount Rushmore.
2: Nobody can do it like me. Nobody.
3: Nobody's stronger than me.
4: Nobody has better toys than I do.
5: There's nobody bigger or better at the military than I am.
6: Nobody loves the Bible more than I do.
7: Nobody does it better.
8: Nobody builds walls better than me.
9: Nobody that's done so much for equality as I have.
7: Makes me feel sad for the rest.
10: There is nobody that respects women more than I do.

0: Trump.
1: Nobody's ever had crowds like Trump has had.
0: There's nobody that understands the horror of nuclear better than me. Nobody even understands it but me. It's called devaluation.
2: The sale of the uranium that nobody knows what it means. I know what it means.
0: Nobody knows more about trade than me.
2: Nobody knows the game better than I do.
3: Nobody in the history of this country has ever known so much about infrastructure as Donald Trump.
4: Nobody knows it better than me.
0: Nobody knows politicians better than I do.
5: Nobody knows more about taxes than I do.
6: Nobody knows more about debt than I do.
0: Nobody knows the system better than me, which is why I alone can fix it.
2: Nobody's better.
7: America has a new spelling champion. The Scripps National Spelling Bee turned rapid fire last night in Washington. After the 18th round concluded, only two contestants remained. So it was time for an extra round where each competitor would have 90 seconds to spell the same set of words. You got to hear this. A dramatic, record-breaking spell-off with 14-year-old Shrey Parikh emerging as this year's champion.
8: Tara Glynn.
9: T-R-A-G-L-I-N.
8: Homeland.
9: H-O-M-E-L-Y-N.
8: Chikungunya.
9: C-H-I-K-U-N-G-U-N-Y-A.
8: Bromocryptine.
9: B-R-O-M-O-C-R-I-P-T-I-N-E.
8: Kashaw.
9: C-U-S-H-A-W.
7: Congratulations to 14-year-old Shrey Parikh, America's new spelling champion.
10: Ah, the Irish always winning.
7: Yeah.
10: Damn, that kid flew through that sumbitch. That's amazing.
11: Dude, I have to still pause when I spell the word field.
7: Really?
10: Yeah, I always screw up the I and the E.
11: The I and the E always get you.
10: Yeah.
11: You don't have a word that you pause
7: on?
11: Yeah,
7: a couple years ago, up until a couple years ago, I couldn't do tomorrow. Don't laugh.
11: I just said I couldn't spell field.
7: I couldn't.
10: Spell immediately.
7: I got stuck with one M or two M's.
11: I always get stuck. I go F. I go, is it I E E field? F I E L D. Okay. Every single time.
10: Yeah.
11: And this kid's just ripping off words.
10: It's amazing some of these things.
11: Oh.
10: Were you ever in a spelling bee as a kid?
7: No, I was never in a spelling bee.
10: I was in an elementary school one, and I was feeling myself. I misheard the word drink as drank, and I spelled it D-R-A-N-K, and was out. And I mean, it was immediate elimination. There was no, like, you get another go at it. I sat there in stunned silence for the remainder of this, like, 45-minute spelling bee. Like, I lost on the first word. I was not great.
7: Can I
11: tell you that when me and my buddies were on a guy trip one time, we went to, I don't remember what town it was, might have been Asheville, North Carolina, and there was like a big outdoor bar, and there was this guy. He was really funny. He was a great host, but all he did was host the spelling bee.
10: You know, why don't they do that at like karaoke nights?
11: That's what I'm saying. It was like a karaoke night, but a spelling bee.
10: The JSS.
11: And you could sign up and we had a team and there were other teams and you would just go up to the mic and the guy would give you a word and you would have to spell it. It was so much fun. I don't know why it was so much fun.
10: Well, it'd be fun if, like, depending on the word, if you're like, use lingus in a sentence.
11: Yeah. Oh, no, you know why it was fun? Because here's what I remember, too. He had different point values for words, right? The harder the word, the more points. So you can go up there and he goes, all right, what do you want? You're like, give me a two-pointer.
10: Yeah.
11: And a two-pointer would be like baseball. And then he give me a six-pointer. And a six-pointer is, you know, a doozy of a word.
10: Five, six syllables.
11: So you go
10: syllables.
11: Up there and you pick what level word you want. And then, like, we had a team, right? So then it would be my buddy's turn to go up. He'd all go up. We'd be watching and waiting and everyone's listening. There was one table there that, like you said, you know, people on trivia nights, that's their thing.
10: That's their world. Yeah,
11: dude,
10: yeah.
11: This one table of girls, this was their thing.
10: Mm-hmm.
11: They went up there every single time, like six-pointer, and they nailed them.
10: Damn.
11: They could spell so good.
10: Okay, we got to do one.
7: Finally, is Steven Spielberg's new movie, Disclosure Day, preparing us for a real announcement about aliens? I'm not scared. You're scared. In the new trailer, there's a new trailer for Disclosure Day, Spielberg speaks directly to the audience. Roll it!
12: How will disclosure change us? I believe for the better. It will remind us of our capacity for empathy. And that there is something bigger out there than just ourselves.
4: purpose is to go back to where it all began.
13: I know you.
14: I know you too. What happened to us?
15: I used to say to myself, wouldn't it be wonderful if all of this turned out to be true? I'm now thinking, wouldn't it be wonderful for people to know
4: they're good?
15: All of this is true.

0: blown.
1: Sounds like he's choking on yogurt.
0: Well, his words have some people thinking the movie is actually a primer for a real announcement about the existence of aliens. Some comments online. Why do I get the idea this is a soft opening for the actual disclosure day? This makes me feel like this is an actual reveal. And finally, someone wrote, the way he says all of this is true sounds like a disclosure in itself. Disclosure Day hits theaters June 12th. This is a movie I will see in the theater. I will make a rare outing from my hermitage.
2: Do you need a disclosure?
1: I would like one. I don't need it.
2: Something official?
1: I'd like it. Do I need it? No, like it.
2: Like,
1: yes.
2: You already know, right?
1: I have an idea. I have a belief, but I'd like to know. I don't feel like I'm owed anything. But I do. I would love to know. It would be a cool period. Because we've been living through the worst history. I'm over living through history. I'm sick of living through history. I want to live through fun history.
2: Yeah, but who says that's going to be fun?
1: Maybe it could be. But at least there's no, like, awesome disease. Like,
2: don't they anal probe you? I mean,
1: hell yeah. Let's get to the bad stuff.
3: Sign me up.
1: Yeah, I've got. Why do you think I have butter with me constantly?
2: Is that a pro? That's a pro column?
1: Get to the cons at some point.
0: Yeah.
1: That's why I constantly shave back there.
0: They're probably gentle, too.
1: They give you kisses on the cheek.
2: They got
1: with
2: space lube.
0: They're advanced.
2: They got that space lube.
0: They're advanced. They're not going to be like a rough doctor.
2: They're advanced in so many ways.
1: They've been working on a galaxy worth of buttholes.
2: They've been probing for millennial.
1: There's a article from the Atlantic. It's called How CIA Hoodwinked Hollywood, and it's about the long-standing tie between Hollywood and the government. For generations, Hollywood and the government have worked side by side to maybe put a fresh coat of paint on people's perceptions of certain agencies and stuff like that. Hell, look at any of the Tom Clancy stuff from the 90s. Patriot Games, Clear and Present Danger, Sum of All Fears. They make the CIA out to be the most badass, benevolent. We just got the people's best interest in mind. What do you mean throwing over countries just to get their natural resources? It's been a long-standing relationship between Hollywood and the government. It's not outside the realm of possibility. At the end of that trailer, did you hear him like yell something in the background? I didn't see that. That's the first I've heard of it. Steven, like, they're real.
0: I didn't hear him say that, but it sounds like he very much believes.
1: Oh, Spielberg 1,000% believes. Now, to Scott's point about it possibly not being a good thing, Stephen Hawkins, all right, let's remove the Epstein stuff for a second. He was one of the people that said, we kind of don't want them to come here because it could very much be like the first time conquistadors landed in the New World and they just colonized, set up shop, and didn't leave. I've heard some other astrophysicists theorize that if there is someone that can make its way here, they could be nomads saying, we're looking for a new place. Our world went to hell. We need yours. So, you're food now, or breeding pods.
2: That's right.
1: Yeah.
2: That's right.
1: You got to wonder. You hope they're benevolent, but they could just show up and wreck our asses.
2: Maybe we could be like, they could be like, what, they could help fix the earth. Like, maybe they have, if we'd be like, hey, we got a problem with plastics on this planet, like plastics, microplastics, and they'd be like, oh, here, just do this or use this, and then all the plastic just turns into oxygen.
1: Or they'll be like, you're going to laugh when you hear this. You know that's what we eat.
2: Microplastics. Right. They eat plastic.
1: That is a delicacy. We've actually been scouring the galaxy for microplastics, and I got to tell you, we've hit the mother load with you jackasses. It's in everything, including your balls.
2: Or if they go to, like, the what's the places that are always bombing each other, the Gaza Strip or something?
1: They head over there
2: and they can maybe, like, have special powers and like world peace could actually be a thing.
1: Relax, you two.
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1: 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We lost Captain Don Koning, way too young. So we're celebrating him, his life, his family, his memory. Wrecker in Towson. It's going to be June 13th. Just going to remember his humor, his kindness, his music, the friendships he built. We'll share a laugh and a beer. We would love to see you there. June 13th, 98online.com/events. Josh Spiegel. May I?
0: If you must.
1: Roll it!
3: So, what's this? Murrow number 8 for you?
4: Josh Spiegel, 8th Edward R. Murrow Award winner.
5: Hey, it's Brett Hollander, and 8 is a very special number in Baltimore. It's the number for the Ironman, Cal Ripken Jr., who played in 2,632 consecutive games. It's also the number of Ravens MVP quarterback Lamar Jackson.
3: Hey, Spiegel, it's Patty, you know, the retired guy. Your writing has always been so legible to the ear.
0: The government shutdown shows us how little we can rely on our leaders. Talk is cheap. Action is what counts. Again, I ask, what have they done for you lately?
4: Legendary.
0: One thing I won't tolerate is a parade of rats, especially in my home. 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
7: That's right. 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Speak to the people.
0: That is so nice. Thank you. It's an honor. I thank the Radio Television News Directors Association. They dole out these honors every year, and it is an honor. It's validating to have colleagues in the industry recognize my work.
7: Thank you.
0: You see, I never was interested in awards until I was submitted into the contest years ago without me even knowing. And when I won at first, it's like blood in the water. Once you see it, you got to have more. But I appreciate everyone. I'm grateful, and I'm grateful for WBAL giving me the opportunity to do my commentaries on WBAL radio. My thanks to program and news director Jeff Wade and everybody else over there who is so supportive.
7: What do you think?
0: You know, on this day of partying and celebration, I just want to give a tip of the Stetson, because it's not just me. BAL Radio won a bunch of Murrows when it was announced yesterday.
7: Some of the
0: other... to my friends and colleagues over there, congratulations. I know you deserve it. Me, I don't know. I'm humble, and I don't like the attention.
1: Two things I think about when I think of my Speaks: humble, hates attention. Congratulations
0: Thank
1: for the continuing
0: you.
1: Coverage for their work on BAL, the mass overdoses, Penn North. Remember that?
0: Oh,
1: that
0: yeah.
1: was a nightmare. The digital team from WBAL.com for all of their social platforms. The news documentary for State of Addiction 2025, and Josh Spiegel for Spiegel's commentaries. Now an 8-time.
2: Wait, so which ones did you? What were the ones?
0: There were two that were submitted. There was the remember the rat problem. They did a rat walk because of in Towson, like a crime walk.
1: Yeah.
7: I've got them.
2: Yeah. Hilarious.
0: The other one was government shutdown.
2: Now, you said a day of celebration and partying. When does that begin? When does the partying?
1: That's what I'm
7: interested
1: floor, in.
7: Fourth floor, spread of food?
0: No. Actually, I was just assuming there'd be... I didn't really think... I was just... It was more of a fantasy.
1: More of a hope.
2: So yeah. no party?
0: No.
7: No punch bowl. No awards.
0: No.
7: Nobody from New York's coming down. Nobody from the Carolinas are coming up. Son of a bitch. Thank you to Chris Carlheim for putting together that lovely piece of production. He worked all afternoon. That was very, very exciting.
0: Very nice.
7: We do have the segments you won for.
0: Oh.
7: 410-338-1098. What have you won? Have you won an award? Have you won 8 awards? I'm going to guess not, but would you like to share and bask in the glow of accomplishment alongside Josh Spiegel, who has won his 8th award for his commentary, Excellence in Writing, Josh Spiegel, 410-338-1098. Please share with us, the news genius, what you've won. Can you top 8 awards? I'm going to guess not. And again, I do have those things queued up. I've got rats
1: and I've got the government shutdown, where if you ever want to hear about the incapability of those in power, may I suggest that segment that John Spiegel wrote.
0: I don't want you to play them.
1: I'm going to play both. Valerie Proctor in sports, 410-338-1098. What awards have you won as we celebrate our newsman's 8th Murrow?
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2: 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Paper, plastic, metal, and glass. 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Nick Testoni.
10: Yeah, I have a major accident on 95 southbound near Rosedale. It looks like there are two tractor trailers involved. It seems like both right-handed lanes, or the right two most lanes, are closed, leading to some major delays that go all the way back to the White Marsh area. So thinking about a 10-15 minute delay there. They did have another crash a little further down. They were able to clear out. Both tunnels look good right now. Did have an accident on 95 southbound further down, closer to Morrill Park in the city, but they were able to clear that out. And just from earlier, they were able to clear out the Dundalk accident with the car underneath the tractor trailer, where you could not go northbound on Wise Avenue. Now that is back open. From the Clinton Electric Traffic Desk, I'm Nick Testoni on 98 Rock.
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8: Yeah, the Orioles only scored one run in their loss to the Blue Jays last night. It was a Coby Mayo solo home run as the only offense because they went 0 for 5 with runners in scoring position and stranded 7. Plus, you had Pete Alonso get picked off at first base in the 8th inning, and that was an opportunity there. So it happens. Anthony Nunez was the one who gave up the go-ahead run in the 8th and then picked off at the bottom of the 8th. So, look, they couldn't get anything going after that. 2-1 loss in the series opener for the O's. Here is Craig Albernaz post-game.
9: Yeah, just our approaches were fine. It's just one game. And that's always a tough thing when you're in a tough spot, when you lose a close game, like a 2-1 game. It's everything is heightened. Like, we feel in the dugout, the players feel it. Like, you know it's what it's going to be, and same thing on their side as well. And you got to play clean, mistake-free baseball, and you got to make sure that when there's opportunities, you got to cash them in because you don't know when those opportunities are going to come again. I liked our approaches, but also we just didn't get the job done when the scoring position.
8: Yeah, it happens. Look, now they are 5-2. Yes, on this homestand. Game 2 tonight against the Blue Jays, again, who came in, I believe, who have won 10 out of their last 14 coming into this series. The Blue Jays playing particularly well, so we don't have to get greedy.
7: Yeah, they've got kind of a middle-of-the-road season so far for a team that was in the World Series last year.
8: They've dealt with some injuries, and they're getting some guys back. They just put Dylan Cease on the IL for a little bit, so I'm excited to get out there later today and talk to some of their media and see what's going on. But it's still an exciting series here at home, and the Orioles are playing better here at home this week. So you think, hey, you wanted to take, you know, maybe 3 or 4 this series, and that seems like a lot now that you're going to have to win 3 straight, but it's still an opportunity. It's still a chance. Maybe we end up with a split.
7: This is a 4-game series, right? Yeah.
8: Yeah. I'm okay with the split. I'm okay with 2-2. So we'll see what happens tonight. 7:05 first pitch, Star Wars weekend at the yard.
7: Hell yeah.
8: Star Wars themed fireworks tonight. Jordan Westberg and Yoda bobblehead tomorrow. Plan accordingly, everyone that is a Star Wars fan, not me.
7: Dude, my stepson, I'm so proud of Gav. He's graduating is coming up next week, but he's done with school. I think he's been to like 5 games this
8: year. Good for him.
7: Well, he's driving now. He's going the speed limit. Good for him. We had a nice talk. He's driving normally. We've got him on like 360.
8: Yeah.
7: Had a nice talk. And now he's doing 60 in the 55.
8: So you can tell how fast he's going? Oh, yeah.
7: In real time.
8: What?
7: It's...
8: That's crazy.
7: It's both amazing and a little invasive.
8: Yeah, that is really
7: amazing.
8: The
7: part of me as a parent is like, yes, I can see where he's at. And part of me as a person is like, this feels voyeuristic.
8: I also just like don't think my parents would be into that.
7: Yeah, they trust you.
8: Like, yeah.
7: But yeah, he's going constantly. Sometimes Good. Some of the games he's going on his own.
8: Good.
7: He's like parking, taking light rail in.
8: Hang out.
7: Taking Metro in. He's loving it.
8: It's the best place to go, especially in the summer. Like you said, boys of the summer, just hang out. And watch some baseball. Maybe you'll get lucky like the two fans in center field who picked up Kobe Mayo's ball.
7: Yeah, I saw
8: that
7: Scott's story last night. Does anybody know who those dudes are?
8: Same two guys.
10: Find out. Nobody sent me a text.
8: Hold
10: the JSS Army has let me down. Go to my story. Look at the two bro dogs. The one bro dog catches two balls. One was a ground rule double from Blaze Alexander, and the other was what, Adley Rutschman home run?
8: No, it was a Kobe Mayo.
10: Kobe Mayo home run,
8: and then a Blaze Alexander double.
10: Ground rule double.
8: Yes. Well, I'll tell you, let me tell you, Jake Rill did the investigative reporting from MLB.com. He covers the Orioles as the beat writer. Avery Jacobson, 22-year-old diehard Orioles fan from Lancaster County, PA, and a recent Loyola University, Maryland graduate, caught both Kobe Mayo's homer in the fourth and Blaze Alexander's double in the fifth. Jacobson said he didn't even see the double until his friend Kyle Weaver saw it coming. Then he caught it, gifted the ball to a young fan behind him, and said, "You've got to give the balls to the kids. They've got to keep coming back to the ballpark. You want them to keep coming back." So a very, very cool, lucky guy. Two balls in one night. Can you believe it? Say that one more time. I won't. But it's awesome. That's what you go to the ballpark for, right? To get lucky and see if you can get a home run.
10: Tell that dude we're looking for him. I want to talk to him.
7: That's a special night.
8: They look fun. They look like they're having a good time out in center field. He's wearing an Adley Rutschman shirt, which I love. And yeah, it was a beautiful night last night. So 7:05 tonight here, right here on 98 Rocker. Head out to the ballpark this weekend. Lots happening in the French Open. We have to discuss.
7: Okay.
8: It is hitting major high temperatures out at Roland Garros for the French Open. 90 to 95 degrees on the clay. And people are going down, okay? We are losing guys left and right. Remember we started the week talking about the guy who was dealing with the diarrhea and had to leave the court to go poop?
7: Yes.
8: Remember? That happened. Now we have Jannik Sinner, number one tennis player for the men. He's getting cramps. He's dehydrated. He said he's never felt weaker. I mean, this guy, maybe he said he didn't get great sleep the night before. He's barely moving by the fourth set. I mean, he's like not even trying.
7: This is interesting.
8: He's hurt, obviously. He's not feeling good, but still.
7: It's funny you say that about him being hurt. Chris Everett, 18-time Grand Slam champion, was talking to OutKick that the rules of tennis say that cramping is not an injury. A cramp doesn't count, and he shouldn't have been allowed to leave the court. It's not like you broke an ankle, broke a wrist. I don't know what other kind of injuries you can occur. Blow out an ACL, PCL.
8: Yeah.
7: But a cramp, he should not have been allowed to leave.
8: Yeah, so he said it wasn't crazy hot, but he did have trouble sleeping Wednesday night. Wasn't feeling well when he woke up. Simply struggled to find any energy. Said he experienced dizziness, fatigue. Quote, "I don't remember the last time I felt this weak." I love when a guy says, "I feel weak." Wow, okay. But yeah, you know, it just happens in this sport. I mean, everybody's dealing with the heat. I'll tell you what, the women crushing it. Coco Gauff, Madison Keys, Amanda Anisimova, all three American women advanced to the third round. Sinner getting knocked in the second now leaves the door open for the American men. Tommy Paul, Francis Tiafoe, to maybe get in on this French Open tournament win, potentially. Get a slam there. But also, you got Novak Djokovic still involved, so...
10: The Joker.
8: Yeah.
10: He gotta eat banana.
8: Yeah.
10: Monkey never cramp.
8: Oh my God. That's
10: eat two
8: the
10: banana.
8: Best. That is the best. So good. So I'll be keeping my eyes on what's happening at the French Open because I would love to be in a heat wave here in Baltimore, except it's only 70 degrees. It's okay.
7: Of all the sporting events to attend, everything from a Super Bowl to an NBA final to a UFC White House card, where's attending a French Open rank?
8: It's up there. I think it's up there. I'm not a huge fan of the clay, though. I think Wimbledon's probably up higher.
7: You think?
8: Absolutely.
7: Maybe like a Masters instead?
8: Oh, Masters, Wimbledon, Olympics. Those are the top three. Best Super Bowl, of course. Those
10: I've
8: are
10: never
8: probably
10: been
8: the
10: to a tennis
8: four.
10: Match, I don't think.
8: I don't
10: ever.
8: Think I've been to a tennis match.
10: I don't
8: match.
10: Think I've been
8: I'd
10: to,
8: love to go to like the
10: been
8: US
10: to a baseball
8: Open
10: game, been to a football game, been to a hockey game, been to a basketball game, been to a PG,
7: been to
10: golf.
7: All the big four.
8: Yeah, golf event is really fun. A golf event is really fun.
7: I've been to a golf tournament, but like a local one.
8: Yeah, but they're really
7: but not
8: fun.
7: Like a real one.
8: Well, like the PGA one that we had last year at Case Valley was awesome. Probably the best week of my life in a long time.
7: I've been to a LARPing event. And that was pretty great.
8: That's cool.
7: Yeah, live action role playing game.
8: Yes. Watching. Was Eric in it?
7: Eric was not, but Tommy was. And I got to watch him concuss a couple of people with a move that he and his friends call the freight train.
8: Very fun.
7: They used all of their collective momentum to send a man that was playing a paladin 20 feet through the air to his death.
8: Yes.
7: And we laughed and laughed.
8: Well, speaking of an NBA game, the NBA West Finals last night, the Spurs, they force a game 7 with the Thunder after a 118-91 win last night. So it's either going to be the Thunder or the Spurs advancing to the finals. We will find out this weekend.
7: Very, very cool.
8: Yeah, that's it, guys.
7: Val, we appreciate it. We need to continue to celebrate a man that's worth celebrating, a man that is now working with eight Murrows. Josh Spiegel, the 7-time Murrow Award winner, has now become an 8-time Murrow Award winner. So we're having people share in their own accomplishments. 410-338-1098. What awards have you won? Val, have you ever won an award? Is there an award somewhere on your shelf?
8: Well, I have the award that I won, I think it's 2 years ago now, from the Chesapeake. I don't even know the whole thing.
7: Chesapeake Broadcasters?
8: Yeah.
7: Speaks has got one of those.
11: It's actually two.
7: Speaks has got two of those.
8: See, he beats
11: not
8: me
11: that
8: there.
11: I'm counting.
8: No,
11: Speaks
8: no,
11: got
8: two. He's got 10 awards. I only have one. It does sit on my bookshelf.
11: Yeah, that's a good accomplishment.
8: Thank you. Best sports anchor for 2023, I believe.
7: Okay.
8: 2024, maybe?
7: Hell yeah. Good
8: one
7: for
8: of
7: you.
8: Those. Other than that, I take real pride in my perfect attendance from middle school.
7: You've got one of those certificates? Dude, a perfect attendance certificate.
8: I think I got a pin for it. Yeah, it was
7: my daughter, June, she got one of those 1 year. And I mean, that is her Grammy. That's her Emmy.
8: Yeah.
7: That's her Oscar.
8: Like, I don't even know where my college diploma is. Who cares? I want to know where the
11: honor
8: roll is.
11: Do you know I've lost my high school diploma?
8: Yeah, I don't know where it is.
11: I have no idea where it's at.
8: You know, within the move, no clue.
7: Yeah.
8: It could be anywhere.
7: I will tell you.
8: I'll never find it.
7: This might be a topic for another day. Tell me if this makes sense. 410-338-1098. What awards have you won? I might know someone that's a recruiter. They're a headhunter, but they recruit people. Just all but tells people just to lie about their college experience.
8: Oh,
7: no one checks.
8: Of course they don't.
7: Certain if you're trying to get into a law firm,
8: yeah,
7: they will check. If you pass the bar, stuff
8: fine.
7: Like that. But if you tell someone you've got I have a bachelor's of communication from the University of Maryland. That one company might
8: really
7: be like,
8: funny.
7: All right, cool. It says
8: can
7: it on
8: I
7: your
8: tell
7: resume.
8: You something really funny, like why? Like, why the other day did I think, like, let me reach out to, like, a really accomplished broadcaster and be like, I went to their college. No, I didn't. But that's the connection I've made with them. Hey, go Michigan. Go Blue.
7: Go
8: Blue.
7: What?
8: Never mind.
7: Okay.
11: You lied?
8: No, I didn't. But I'm thinking about it. I won't do it.
11: You know what?
8: Just, like,
11: you're saying, hey, you and I went to the
8: how
11: same.
8: How would they know?
11: You and I went to. Well, what if they start asking very pointed questions?
8: Then you ChatGPT the answers. I don't know.
7: No.
12: A word of wisdom.
8: Yes.
11: Like, they ask you, what dorm did you live in?
8: That's a good question.
12: It's not a lie if you believe it.
7: 410-338-1098. The first person you need to convince of a lie is yourself. What awards have you won? And we'll play the segments that got Josh Spiegel his 8th. Count them, 8. Put them alongside Ovi, Cal, Lamar, Josh's 8th Murrow. The Ocho after Shinedown.

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2: Morning. Oh, Amelia's going out with a bang. 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It's from 1 to 7. 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If you're just joining us, we just found out yesterday afternoon that Josh Spiegel has added yet another award to that covered award mantle of his above his huge stone fireplace, his 8th Murrow. When did you find out yesterday?
3: At 1 o'clock when it's announced.
2: Immediately.
4: So you knew exactly the date and time.
3: Right.
4: Were you like sitting home like refreshing?
3: Yeah, you know, it was exciting. You know, they tell you exactly when it's going to come out. And I, of course, I'm thinking ahead of time, I'm not going to win. There's so many people that enter. And I was a little nervous. But then, I was pleasantly surprised when I saw my name.
2: Is there a segment, because you've written a ton of pieces.
3: Yeah.
2: And you've won Murrows for 8 of them. Is there one that you were like, how did I not win for that? Is there one that you really thought, or was the one that you thought you should have won for, you won for?
3: I never, I do so many each year. I and they submit against my will. They submit them, and I don't know. You never know what the judges will take a liking or disliking to.
2: Can you remember your first? What was the first one you won for?
3: I can't.
2: I'd love to know.
4: There's been so many.
2: I mean, there's been 1,000 of the damn things. We have the first one here.
3: What?
2: Excellence in writing. This is the first one. I've actually got both. I'll stop at the first one. This is the one where you did a commentary about the rats in the city. Roll it.
5: Let's take a walk and talk about rats. The problem in Towson is so bad, esteemed leaders showed up to walk the alleys and streets with fed-up residents. It was like one of those crime walks we so often see, only it was a rat walk. I imagine tiny heads peeking out from behind trash cans as the crowd walked by. Rats don't get attention like that every day. Usually it's just exterminators. County exec Kathy Klausmeier had tough words for infestation enablers.
6: We're going to put placards on the houses that just say, please clean up your trash. People have just kind of been skating through and not paying the fines.
5: Do you hear the rats giggling? But the laughing stops and their whiskers start trembling when they hear about the stepped-up fight to get rid of them. Don't you see? We can't win this war. The rats have already outsmarted us. What hubris we have. This resident set up rat cams, kind of like Ring doorbells, only they're on the ground.
7: I've had my vehicle destroyed. I've had them chew through the housing of my engine block, where I had to replace that. I've seen parades of them.
5: One thing I won't tolerate is a parade of rats, especially in my home. I put a change of clothes in a bag, put my dog in another bag, and we're gone. And as we drive away, we hear the rats laughing. I'm Josh Spiegel. Hear me mornings on 98 Rock.
2: Fantastic work.
3: Thank you.
2: When do you get the physical award?
3: Oh, I think it takes a couple of months. They got to build it, and there is a chain supply issue now with the Strait of Hormuz.
2: Yes, all closed. The wood that they use to make the plaque that the thing is grafted to has to go through Tehran. So, sorry about that.
4: What do you want to happen to them when you die?
3: Oh, that's an interesting question.
2: Can we have a couple? Scott gets one, too. I grab one.
3: Why the hell not?
2: I give some to your family, clearly.
3: Yeah.
4: But you never thought about it. I mean, no. You want to answer, like, what do you think?
3: Yeah, I don't mind.
4: He kind of said, I didn't ask for one.
2: I want one.
4: You can do whatever you want with
3: them. You guys can have them.
4: I don't know. That's not why I asked the question. I wanted to know from you.
2: No, no.
4: Do you want to happen with them? Have you ever thought about that?
3: Well, I guess it doesn't matter. No, I never thought of it.
4: Maybe you want to write it down on a piece of paper, like, when I die?
3: Mm-hmm. Okay.
8: You like, should have a will.
3: Yeah, put it in the will. Okay.
8: I want your masks.
4: Maybe one of your nephews or nieces, do you think they would appreciate it?
3: It'll end up in a box that is never opened, probably.
8: You got to hang them on a wall somewhere.
3: Oh, yeah. Got to.
8: I want your library. Let's start divvying up your stuff. This is a bit that Waldorf Pete hates, is that he has this huge toy video game and movie collection.
3: Yeah.
8: So when Dave and I get together down there and we're all getting banged up, we just plan on him dying and divvy up his stuff in front of him. He's like, I'm right here. I'm not dead. I'm younger than one of you.
3: We got to make plans.
8: I get all of his Aliens and Predator stuff. I have only won one award ever, and it's half embarrassing, where I won a Ram's Head. God bless the good people at Ram's Head. Ram's Head do the Rammies, the Rammy Awards, best dance performance, concert, speaker, charity event. I won Wendy Townsend and I won Best Comedy Performance, I believe, 2022.
3: Well, an award is an award. It's an honor.
8: It was the only comedy show they had that year.
3: What?
8: So we were defaulted into winning it. Oh. It was the only.
3: All right. Still.
8: It's this adorable little ram's head. It's about an inch and a half tall. It's a ram's head, and it sits on a base. I'm pretty sure it's plastic, but it's meant to look like wood. I like that. A lot of people checking in about getting the perfect attendance awards. Most people have only ever won perfect attendance awards from school.
3: Yeah.
8: Our friend Lucy got the outstanding senior award from UMBC, working her butt off for a 4.0. Then I got into the real world to find out that it doesn't matter. It simply doesn't f-ing matter that she got a outstanding senior award at UMBC. Well, congratulations to everybody.
4: I've never won any award.
8: I got nothing of prominence.
3: There's still time.
8: I lost the Rammy. Yeah,
4: I don't deserve awards.
3: You deserve
4: the people
3: all
4: that
3: the awards.
4: Win awards deserve awards. I deserve nothing.
3: Don't it's say okay. that.
4: It's true.
8: It's not happening for us, Josh.
3: If you believe it, it'll happen.
4: I don't need awards. I just need the love and admiration of the listeners is enough for me. My paycheck is enough for me. Thank you for my money. And thank you for the listeners. I don't need awards.
8: You and I will get Murrows one day. Scott and I will get Murrows. When you die. And we inherit them. Then we'll be multiple-time Murrow Award owners.
3: Coming up, a rocket explodes on the launch pad at Cape Canaveral. Plus, a man says his life will never be the same again after something spilled on him during a flight. That's next on Josh Spiegel News.
0: Kirk and Marianne.
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11: Got some stop-and-go traffic, about a five-minute delay on the outer loop of the Beltway. This is near White Marsh Boulevard and Paring Parkway. And then if you go a little further down, if you're getting on 95 southbound near Rosedale, that's going to be an issue. You have two tractor trailers involved in an accident, two right lanes, and a merge lane blocked off. It's about a 40-minute delays leading all the way back to White Marsh area. Do have a couple of reports of some accidents downtown. Have one on Cherry Hill Road near Hanover Street. That's right near the Southern District Police Station. Another one on Dogwood Road and Holyfield Road down in Woodlawn. From the Clinton Electric Traffic Desk, I'm Nick Testoni on 98 Rock.
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0: 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Anne Arundel County deserves a judge who is fair, prepared, and unwavering in applying the law equally to all. 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
3: And now, another horrible memory from Spiegel's childhood.
4: 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It was called Old Yeller. It's about a dog named Old Yeller. Everything was fine until a rabid wolf bit Old Yeller and infected him, which led to Old Yeller's human family shooting and killing him in the corn crib. I'm still traumatized by the death of Old Yeller in the corn crib, and I think about it quite a bit when I drift off to sleep. In a corn crib.
3: This has been another horrible memory from Spiegel's childhood.
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6: A man says his life will never be the same after something horrible happened on a flight from Las Vegas to London. You'll hear about that coming up.
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6: The massive fireball at Cape Canaveral last night. Oh, it was a giant explosion on the launch pad. A Blue Origin rocket belonging to Jeff Bezos blew up during an engine firing test. That's how it sounded. Oh, interrupted late dinners, sent shockwaves through the neighborhood, the neighboring Florida town of Cocoa Beach. Nobody was injured because nobody was on board. This man lives close by.
8: We get a lot of vibrations here in Cape Canaveral from like all the launches and stuff, like our windows shake, our doors shake. But this one was more of a violent shake. So we were all like, whoa, that's different.
6: The 320-foot rocket that blew to smithereens is called New Glenn. Bezos' company planned to use it to launch landers to the moon for NASA.
9: Yeah, I mean, a rocket launch is just a controlled explosion, right?
6: Yeah.
9: And this was not controlled. It was an explosion.
7: I'm fascinated with space travel and all that. They say one of the biggest hindrances to space travel is the internal combustion engine, that it's very much a terra firma style medium of propulsion.
9: It's very rudimentary.
7: We've refined it.
9: The same technology as a bottle rocket.
7: It really is. You're controlling an explosion that to truly evolve something like this, like intergalactic travel, space travel, gravity drives. Gravity drives are what we need to actually use gravity to reverse the polarity. So instead of gravity holding you down, it slingshots you out into space, or like electromagnetic propulsion, especially you see some of these takeoffs and landings from NASA and Artemis and all this, or this one that just exploded. Hell, Elon ain't got no reason to laugh. After we mentioned it last hour, he probably had a smirk when he saw this. SpaceX had some botches. SpaceX lost quite a few rockets. But you see even the successful ones, it's mayhem. It's absolute chaos. Even when they work, the amount of explosion and all that, they can't launch in a certain type of weather. They can't launch if it's windy. You need something much more refined from this. So we are still very much in the infancy of us exploring the stars.
6: We have a deal Well, it's not final yet. There's a tentative deal to extend the U.S.-Iran ceasefire by 60 days.

0: somewhere on either side doesn't get word from the powers that be, hey, don't shoot for one afternoon. I will say, though, gas prices in my neck of the woods, they're down about 10 cents.
1: Oh, really?
0: They were at $4.29 for regular, and they're about $4.18, $4.19 right now.
1: Well, that's good to hear.
0: It's still...
2: They're going to go back up.
0: Not great. Still not happy. I still feel for anybody out there with a big old honking truck, a dually, and you see them pull away from the pump, and you pull up, and you go, oh, that says $150 on the screen. God bless you boaters this summer. That's going to suck. Hope you got a sailboat or something, because to fill that sumbitch up, Randolph, that ain't going to be great.
1: What else is new? The owners and operators of the Dolly cargo ship have settled with the families of some Key Bridge collapse victims. The case was supposed to go to a civil trial in a few days, but they settled. Terms of the settlement not announced. Lawyers for the families of four of the six victims who died and one survivor say it resolves all claims and gives the grieving families an opportunity to close this chapter of their lives and honor their loved ones. Freak accident in Washington State. A young child accidentally shot a man with a pellet gun. The pellet hit his neck. The man died, 33 years old. That's Washington State for you.
0: Yeah, that's that the carotid artery.
3: What does that mean?
1: What? I tell you what it means.
3: That's Washington State for you?
1: Yeah.
3: The whole state is yeah. What?
1: They got the kids there with the pellet guns.
3: Yeah.
1: They're out of control.
3: Are they?
1: Yeah.
3: Okay.
0: I'm still fascinated by a generation of kids that had pellet gun fights. Are shooting each other in the ass with BBs. I mean, both.
3: Yeah, my kids are out there with just one eye because of.
0: Yes, because exactly.
3: I mean, Ralphie May, you'll shoot your eye out.
0: You'll shoot your eye out, kid.
3: Not Ralphie May. Ralphie
0: he was a heavyset comedian. I know where you got. R.I.P. to Ralphie May. Ralphie May, who died when a heckler shot at him with a pellet gun. I actually think it was weight related, but still, I've got an uncle that says he's got a BB in his flank. I'm like, that's where your dad shot me. I'm like, that's what you guys were doing for fun?
3: I mean, one Christmas, like, my brother and I got BB guns. You had a BB gun, right?
0: Yeah, I had one of the pump ones. Yeah. I never had, the one that was always coveted was the CO2 cartridge.
3: Right.
0: That was the one that was almost bolt action because there was BBs and there's pellets. And you had the little single, we called them copperhead BBs because they were copper. And it came in a tube and you poured them into the thing. Pump, pump, pump, pump, pump, pump, pump, pump, pump. They said, never pump it past 10. So I'm at about pump 30, and I'm just figuring, I'm going to be able to shoot the moon out of the sky with this thing. But then Danny Waddell, you wealthy son of a bitch, he got the one with the CO2 cartridge. And that thing was a sniper rifle. I was in Color Guard Rifle Squad, ROTC, and we had CO2 pellet guns. And those things...
3: pack a punch.
0: They'll break some skin. Yeah, you get in front of one of those things, they'll take a little piece of meat off.
1: Well, you got enough to worry about when you're flying, like the plane crashing.
0: That's a big one.
1: Morbidly obese people sitting next to you, someone having a meltdown. But all of that pales in comparison to what happened to a man on a Virgin Atlantic flight headed from Las Vegas to London. A flight attendant spilled a cup of hot coffee on his crotch. Severely burning his penis. I should mention, there was blistering.
3: Ah, yeah. You don't want that there.
1: The man says his life will never again be the same. The poor fellow says he takes care of his elderly mom, but now he's in so much pain he can barely do that. Not only that, he and his wife were hoping to make a baby, but his penis burn has interrupted those plans.
3: No.
1: Virgin Atlantic apologized, but the man says he's suing anyway.
3: Hell yeah.
1: Even though they did do some things to try to help after they spilled the coffee on his penis on the flight, they gave him a pain med and a change of clothes, loose-fitting pajamas.
3: Oh, my God. Scalding hot coffee on your crank. That's brutal.
0: I mean, I famously burned mine on a zipper. Nothing like that. A lidless cup of hot coffee splashed on him. Yeah?
3: How much money you want?
1: Whatever a penis is worth.
0: My penis is worth $42.99.
3: What if the airline said, hey, we're not going to give you any money, but we'll give you 2 extra inches.
0: We'll build you a new penis. That's not where I thought you were going with that. I thought you were going to say free flights for life.
3: Would you take 2 extra inches over $5 million?
0: We'll give you a new wiener. I'll probably at this point in my life, a younger Justin has taken the 2-inch.

0: A 47-year-old, soon-to-be 48-year-old Justin is
1: taking
0: I'm taking the $5 million. I'm paying off my house. I'm putting some money towards the kid's future. A 27-year-old Justin is going out there and wrecking some sliz. Ain't that right?
2: It hurts so bad!
0: You can thank Virgin Atlantic, of which you're not anymore.
3: Spiegs, you taking added length and girth over money, or are you taking the money?
4: I'm taking the money.
0: Would you entertain the idea of free flights forever? That's it. You're just never going to pay for a flight again on Virgin.
4: Instead of the money?
3: Yeah.
0: Yeah.
4: Nah, because I probably would never fly.
3: Yeah, I wouldn't go anywhere either.
0: Great point. It's like the restaurant that finds a condom in your soup, and they're like, here's a gift certificate to come back for more condom chowder. Didn't even think about that. Yeah, the place that so badly screws up whatever their thing is, so they go, come on back for some more of this thing, the thing we clearly can't do in the first place. Want some more?
4: I'm surprised this doesn't happen more often. I mean, you got flight attendants carrying food and drinks down the aisle. You know, all they got to do is little bit of turbulence or to trip on somebody's foot that's in the aisle.
0: Oh, I got to find this video for you.
4: Oh, my God.
0: It's you've seen your waking nightmare of the person. Josh, here you are. You're in seat 10A. You're right there. That's the seat that shows you near the window. You look over at your armrest, and in seat 11A, the person behind you has placed their bare foot.
4: I saw this.
0: You've seen those. Yeah. It's happened multiple times. This, I guess, maybe the video's old, maybe it's new. I don't know. This woman had the presence of mind to not only not make a big deal about it, she reaches into her purse and takes out nail clippers. She clips the person's toenail. I mean, clips off a reasonable amount of toenail, and they snap their foot back real quick. A, don't do that with your foot. B, how'd she get nail clippers on a plane? But still, to have the presence to go, all right.
4: Well, I can't find it. I was reading this morning, a picture went, oh, here we go, from the New York Post headline, passenger disgusted by seatmate's gross act on packed flight. Lady next to me on flight started picking at the dead skin on her bare feet. A photo shows the woman resting her bare feet on her knee and using her hands to peel away at it, as if in a foot spa in the sky. That is so disgusting. I don't know what I'd do, but I'd probably punch my fellow passenger.
0: Here's a little scoop of hell for you, because we currently work in a fart-free environment. If anybody ever finds me in the back stairwell, I am back there farting. Kobe, I'm sorry I send you so many videos. Here's a clip from a recent American Airlines flight.
5: Whoever is farting, don't fart, please. It smells bad. Whoever is farting, don't fart, please. It smells bad.
0: The entire airline, everybody in
3: fart on a plane.
0: Everyone's got their shirts pulled up.
3: They have no way of triangulating. They don't know who. There's
0: no idea.
3: 200 people on that plane. They don't know what butt it came from. I will seep one out and just watch. Sit back and watch.
0: Whoever is farting, please stop farting.
3: It smells bad.
0: Please.
3: They don't normally smell good.
4: Finally, from Hollywood, Florida, where a 79-year-old man allegedly exposed himself to multiple neighbors at an apartment complex. 79 years old. His name is Tyrone Causey. Police caught him wearing a thong and making lewd moves in front of nauseated neighbors.
3: Hell yeah.
4: Tyrone told police he has a right to walk around naked under Florida Statute 800.001, which he says makes walking around naked only illegal in parks, not in public. He told the female officer to jump rope for me, baby doll. That earned him a quick trip to jail.
0: Oh, what was the show? The show you had me watch on Netflix.
3: Neighbors?
0: Neighbors. The guy that ended up trying to move to the nudist resort to be around people that were like him.
3: And Yellow Thong Bikini, season 1, episode 6 of Neighbors. If you haven't seen
0: some of the greatest TV I've seen this year.
3: Watch it. Oh, it's the greatest 45 minutes of my life, maybe.
0: A man that fell in love in 6 hours and detonates that entire relationship in about 6 hours with a young woman that he starts to cry at their first date, gives her a rose, offers to pay for her terrible hip-hop career. She won't text him back because she's in class and he has a meltdown. Have you seen Tyrone? Oh, my God. That's Kobe?
3: What's up?
0: Kobe, if you're available, take a peek at this fellow right here. This is the guy in the thong. How's that treating you?
1: I don't like it.
0: If I see Kobe walking around, traipsing around with them big, powerful pistons of his, that perfect skin, those come hither eyes, a smile that you need a GPS to find your way out of, fine. You see this walking corpse?
3: Hey.
0: You seen him?
3: Well, let that man live.
0: Hey, yep.
3: Let that man live.
0: Let that man live in the dirt while worms eat at his flesh. Let that man live subterranean with the rest of the chuds. That stands for cannibalistic humanoid underground dwellers. That guy just doesn't look at kids. He eats them.
3: Oh.
0: That guy appears to have tasted flesh and not of a pig or of bovine. I think that guy knows exactly what long pig tastes like. That's what the islanders called human, Kobe. Look it up. That's not the guy I want to see walking around.
3: Oh, Neighbors is on HBO Max.
0: HBO Max, yes.
3: Yellow Thong Bikini, Season 1, Episode 6. Speaks. Did you ever watch that?
0: The show, no. That one episode is a freaking 10.
3: 10 out of 10.
0: But the reason
3: I'm trying
0: to
3: find a clip.
0: You might be averse to it. There's about 17 kilometers of crank. There's
3: when he
0: sits
3: down at that computer in his like dark, sweaty house. And he brings up his OnlyFans page. Oh,
0: it's so great.
3: My God. How old is the guy, by the way? He's same exact as this dude. Speaks. He's old. He wears a yellow thong bikini. He's tan. And he works out in his front yard. And the neighbors go crazy.
0: They hate it. Yeah, and he's out there doing like squats and lunges. His balls are barely contained.
3: Barely contained.
0: Under a Band-Aid's worth of fabric.
4: Oh, you know, these old people grew up in a different time.
0: And he goes and moves, or tries to move, to a nudist resort, a naturalist colony.
3: Yeah, but the other flip side of that is he was like a renowned athlete. Remember they called him the Million Mile Man?
0: Oh, yeah,
3: and
0: that's
3: he
0: right.
3: was on like the Today Show, and he was being interviewed. He started running and never stopped running. He was almost like a real-life Forrest Gump, and he ran like a million miles, and he was this inspirational dude, and then he just descended into this, like, fitness weirdo.
0: Isn't it funny that that's the thing he's now known for? Like, he could have just left it at the million mile thing. He'd be like a guy that came up with some sort of, like, pediatric cancer cure, but at the same time, he also makes casseroles out of dog boogers. He's going to be known as casserole dog booger guy, not as the guy that cured children's cancer. He's going to be known as the person that was rooting around in your schnauzer schnoz for ingredients.
3: Yeah, this is a comment from a thread about Yellow Thong Bikini. I don't have anyone to talk to about this. This was one of the most insane episodes of television I have ever seen. I feel like I'm experiencing Tiger King Q level of awe at this show. Yeah, it was Tiger King level, maybe times 10.
0: The whole series kind of could have been about him. Like they wanted to
3: I wanted more of him.
0: They wanted, what was the other one? Ape Crazy. That crazy woman.
3: Yep.
0: That didn't catch. That had its moment and kind of went away pretty quick. I feel like
3: Yellow Thong. Yeah, they could have done like 2 hours on this guy.
0: I would have watched a 4-part miniseries on this dude.
4: 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I'm Josh.

0: Raw.
1: Hot damn. School's out, grades are in, and the F's? No F's given. Calling all teachers, subs, bus drivers, counselors, cafeteria workers, and legends. 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That's right, they're starting extra early that day to celebrate all of you teachers. The afternoon show is going to broadcast live, drink specials, prizes, music, a very well-deserved day into the night to let you, the teacher, the educator, overworked, underpaid, underappreciated, have a very special night just for you. So grab the crew, kick off the summer right with a mobile boom boom room at Kirk and Marianne's No F's Given. This came from the topic bucket, if my memory serves me correctly, and rarely does it. We're talking about the spirit animal. What is your spirit animal? I took one of these quizzes.
2: We should all take the same quiz.
1: Yeah, I took a random one.
2: We should take a, you know, maybe go to sports and then during the break take a quiz and we'll see what our spirit animal is.
1: Now, a spirit animal
2: is what? An animal that you most associate with that has... possesses the qualities that you possess and therefore that is your spirit animal?
1: Yeah, I think so.
0: I'm a centaur.
1: Half man, half horse.
0: That's right.
1: But is the top half horse and the bottom half man, or the bottom half horse and the top half man?
0: I'm the top is a horse.
1: That would be the funniest looking centaur where it's basically BoJack Horseman. A spirit animal is a concept where a specific animal embodies the traits, lessons, and energy that resembles. I took one. Find another and send it to us. We'll do one of the free ones. You hear people all the time watch somebody, something. Oh, that's my spirit animal. Josh, the pessimistic German 1800s author from earlier in the week, Arthur what's his nuts?
3: Schopenhauer?
1: That's the one.
3: Love him.
1: Your spirit animal.
3: Yeah.
1: A man that is just steeping like a teabag in pessimistic waters. A guy you felt like was your spirit animal. Everyday use of the term is widespread. Cultural experts and the National Museum of the American Indian recommend being respectful of its roots, something that probably we're not going to do coming up. So you got to find one. There's common ones. The wolf. The wolf is associated with loyalty, perseverance, and following your intuition. So I'm going to draw a line through that one. Owl. Known for its wisdom, intuition, and seeing the unseen. Let's just go ahead and draw through that. Butterfly symbolizes profound change. Someone who transforms, rebirth.
2: Oh, damn. I found a quiz. Got 16 questions.
1: That's good. 16 is easy enough.
2: I got to make sure it's not, you don't have to pay for it. The first question, there's a lot of choices, though, because okay. They really need to narrow it down. When you face a difficult obstacle, how do you push through? Meditate until you feel centered and clear again. Remind myself that every obstacle or setback is a stepping stone towards success. Ugh. Get creative. Think outside the box. Go with the flow. Adapt as new challenges emerge. Analyze things down to the smallest detail and find a way through. Lean into comedy and find things to laugh about to lighten your energy.
1: Check.
2: I reach out to people and stay connected and rely on my community. None of the above.
1: I think there's going to be a lot of the none of the aboves. Coming up.
3: Come on.
1: 410-338-1098. What is your spirit animal? What is ours? We'll find out. Could you please group message us that quiz? We'll all take the same one. Is that the one from Spirit Hoods? Yeah. Is that Spirit Hoods? Okay, yeah. Send that. As a matter of fact, I've got it pulled up on screen. So send that to the group, and we will take it. What is yours? We'll find out ours. What is your spirit animal? Rip from Kobe's topic bucket. Coming up.
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8: Seeing some delays on the in and out loop of the Beltway on the inner loop, about 5 minutes as you cross through the Parkites Avenue and near Pikesville and Parkville. You're going to see about a 6-minute delay as you cross by White Marsh Boulevard. Still seeing the major delay on 95 southbound due to that tractor trailer accident. Two lanes and a merge lane closed southbound. You're going to see delays all the way back to White Marsh, about 40-minute delay. And worth noting, down in the city, you have West Preston Street is closed through Monday for the Greek Orthodox Festival. 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
19: The Orioles dropped the series opener to the Blue Jays last night, 2-1. Chris Bassitt, though, a quality start on the mound, six full innings of one-run baseball, and that was against his former club. The O's only came through with one run on the night, and that's courtesy of a Kobe Mayo long ball. Oh, there it is.
20: 1-1 delivery coming. Drilled right center field. Kobe Mayo trying to take it out. It's at the warning track at the wall. It is gone! Load the hose, Mr. Splash. Kobe Mayo has tied this game.
19: You gotta love it. Kobe Mayo looking like a real big league ball player these days. I will say that, okay? I feel like it took him a minute to settle in to the majors, and I felt like for a while he was still looking like a Triple A player, maybe. But I think he's come full form, don't you?
2: Yeah, we spoke with him at spring training, and he's great. He's a big dude. He's very soft-spoken, very nice, very well-mannered. I don't want to say he was on the bubble, but he was fighting
19: for
2: a starting position during spring training. And I asked him directly about that. I said, look, let's not beat around the bush here. Nothing is set in stone here. He's like, look, I just got to show up and put my best foot forward every day and work, work, work. And he's done it.
19: Yeah.
2: And it's starting to show.
19: He's put in the work, obviously, at third base with no Jordan Westberg this year. Put in the work, sharing the load, too, which is tough because you want to be that everyday third baseman. And then when you're sort of put into this platoon situation, you could see Jackson Holliday in third. You could see Jeremiah Jackson there. You could see Blaze Alexander. It's like you have to earn your stay. You have to earn your keep there. And he's also been doing it at the plate as well. So congrats to Kobe Mayo. Just going to shout out him for a little bit. The bullpen then, of course, after tied at one, gave up the go-ahead run in the eighth inning. That was Anthony Nunez on the mound. Birds couldn't paddle back yet. Pete Alonso tried to go to second base, two outs in the bottom of the eighth, and he got picked off by the catcher.
21: Pitch is a ball. They throw behind Alonso at first, and he's out. Valenzuela nails Alonso at first. And the Orioles run themselves out of an inning. The Orioles want to make sure, and Alonso is in fact out. He's not going anywhere, and somehow he's way too far off the bag, and Valenzuela throws behind him, and Pete Alonso's out at first.
19: By the way, that is the 11th pickoff that the Orioles have suffered this year.
2: Is that the most in the league?
19: I don't know about that.
2: Got to be up there.
19: But that's a lot. I mean, they've only played 50-some, almost 60 games at this point. It's definitely up there. You get 11 pickoffs. It's not even June. Maybe that's a conversation to be had. We'll see. We shall see. But yeah, they lost 2-1, opener of the four-game series. So there's still three more games to go. Star Wars weekend at the ballpark, 7:05 tonight in Game 2. Trevor Rogers back on the mound for the Birds, looking for a turnaround here. Look, we've seen a turnaround from Shane Baz, and we saw a great start from Chris Bassitt. Also, Kyle Bradish kind of locking in right now. Brandon Young, incredible. Let's get on the bandwagon, Trevor Rogers. Let's go for a solid start tonight because this Blue Jays team is playing really well, and you got to battle back, okay? Great homestand. It's almost over. Friday, Saturday, Sunday. Get out to the ballpark this weekend. Weather looks beautiful, by the way, okay? And if you're not coming out to the ballpark, then you can listen to it on 98 Rock, okay? That's all. Now, we're on to the Ravens. Yesterday, we did a whole tour of the Phase 3, which is also the final phase of the renovations that's going on at M&T Bank Stadium. It's very exciting. I remember being there a couple of years ago when they first started, and we got to see the Black Wing and the new press box. And now this is the newest and improved additions that are happening right at the North Plaza. So if you come down Ravens Walk at every game and you're walking,
2: it's going to look totally different.
19: It
2: crazy.
19: Is. You're going to walk in Gay Day. First of all, right off the bat, brand new gate.
2: Yeah, it looks
19: okay,
2: awesome.
19: Okay, everybody, brand new gate. There's going to be a whole new way to get into the stadium, the ticket process. There's going to be way more ways that you can kind of scan your ticket and get in faster. And so that hopefully that will combat the lines because it is a little bit closer to the street. So
2: you know
19: they
2: what, man?
19: That
2: I'll
19: street,
2: say this.
19: Though.
2: I'll say this.
19: Yeah,
2: you know,
19: go
2: you got 70,000 people converging on one stadium and you show up and you're even like a right. Like gate A is the main gate. Everyone goes in. It's where the statues are. Shout out
19: yes.
2: Johnny and Ray. And those crowds can look big and overwhelming, but I've never had a problem getting in. It moves.
19: No. Okay, I think so.
2: It moves fast.
19: I think so, too. I'm with you.
2: And now it's going to move even faster.
19: Exactly. And then you have this whole open outside concourse, and you're going to be able to walk around the stadium, and you're going to go to, they have these different, you know, open bars and kind of casual meeting places. There's going to be a spot when you're looking at Gate A to the right that's called the Talon, indoor, outdoor. It's going to hold thousands of people, and it's sort of like a concert venue. They're going to have a stage there. There's going to be massive screens. You can see the game.
2: The Flock Yard, the Overlook.
19: Yes.
2: The Talon.
19: The Perch. Is up the upper concourse, about the 500 level,
2: dude,
19: right
2: that
19: underneath.
2: It is a construction zone.
19: I mean, this is a hard hat tour.
2: Kidding. You need a hard hat.
19: This is a hard hat tour. And
2: the
19: you know
2: Ravens
19: what?
2: Have it up on their Instagram. This is crazy.
19: We were walking up in the upper concourse where they're going to have windows in case the upper concourse at this part that they've kind of bumped out. There are no windows there yet. You could
2: dude,
19: just free
2: gate
19: fall.
2: A is
19: you could free fall
2: I hate that, dude.
19: Out
2: did
19: of
2: you
19: there.
2: Get, did you get freaked out?
19: Yeah. We
2: I
19: weren't
2: like
19: even
2: that.
19: Close. We were like walking.
2: They didn't even have that orange like security
19: no,
2: fence.
19: No, we were told not to go over there, but I Ooh. Just walking by it and I could tell like, oh my God, there actually aren't windows there. Like there's nothing holding you back from just falling from the top of M&T Bank Stadium. We're not going to do that, but it's a possibility right now. But this is going to all be completed by like middle of July, which is really quick because they're having Morgan Wallen come for a concert. They're having BTS come for a concert.
2: Whoa.
19: They're having the All Blacks come for a game. And then regular season or preseason actually begins August 15th. So it'll all be done.
2: K-pop band BTS?
19: Can you believe?
2: Gate
19: Damn.
2: A is completely...
19: it's transformed. It's transformed. And like you said, the structures or the statues will be back. At Gate A in their rightful place.
2: But I mean, they dug up the whole freaking thing. They ain't just like building a
19: By
2: few
19: the way,
2: new things. They tore it all. They completely demoed and are rebuilding.
19: And for extensive purposes of yesterday, we were there for the tour for about 2 hours. We parked right in BC in the front of Gate A.
2: Me and
19: you know, all the Ravens media. I wasn't alone. It wasn't just a solo tour.
2: What? A, drop the attitude. B, I thought maybe you went with somebody or somebody from the station drove down with you. You
19: no,
2: said we
19: I went
2: parked.
19: By myself.
2: You said we parked.
19: Well, they had us park here. Chris Chian was also there from WBAL News. They put us in hard hats. They put us in vests.
2: On your Instagram, I don't see any cute hard hat photos.
19: No, I didn't take a single. Can you
2: what?
19: Believe this?
2: Oh, damn
19: I didn't
2: it.
19: Take
2: That's
19: a single photo.
2: That's a perfect Instagrammable photo.
19: I'm so mad.
2: You with
19: really,
2: the vest and the hard hat and you know
19: I'm
2: you did
19: so
2: a little
19: mad.
2: Duck lips. That mm-hmm. would have been that would have been that would have been a big hit. Construction
19: I'm really
2: Day.
19: I'm really disappointed
2: Construction
19: in myself.
2: Construction Bay.
19: I'm
2: Suck
19: really
2: it,
19: disappointed.
2: OSHA.
19: I know. I'm disappointed in myself too. But this is how
2: missed
19: quickly
2: opportunity.
19: This is how quickly they were working. So they paused construction while we were walking around, obviously just for us to be safe. And when we were leaving there, the gate that we came in, which was right on Gate A, was already locked up and closed because they were like, We're back to work. So we had to go out a different way, which is totally fine.
0: We got to take a media tour, myself and Josh, were you there for the one we did for the new CFG Bank Arena when Frank Remish was still putting the finishing touches on it?
5: I don't remember. I may have been out with one of my 7,000 retinal detachment surgeries.
0: You woke up and your eyes had fallen out and rolled across the floor. You spent the day blindly pawing for them. But it was a version of a hard hat thing. We weren't hard hatted, but you got to see something about to be completed.
19: Really cool.
0: And it's awesome when you see the guts of something before they dot the I's and cross the T's and put that last fresh coat of paint on there and let people go and take to the damn thing.
19: Yeah.
0: I'm going to need you to work your delicate, tiny, perfect back walking feet ass on getting me BTS tickets.
19: Oh, really?
0: My stepson is in a K-pop phase right now. I will be a god to him.
19: Wait, this shocks me. This absolutely shocks me.
0: Blackpink,
19: did you look up tickets?
0: BTS.
19: Like, are they expensive? Or like, are they sold out?
0: They're not.
19: Kobe said they're sold out.
0: Are they sold out, Kobe?
22: I think so.
2: No.
19: I'm looking it up.
0: Oh, no.
19: They're
0: going to be on secondary sites. I'll be able
19: I'm
0: to get some.
19: I'm looking it up. Okay.
0: Yeah, they're like, they're 156.
19: That's really not terrible. Yeah, that's not terrible.
0: I gotta surprise him with these things.
19: Really? This is unbelievable.
0: Oh,
1: he's into that.
0: Deep into K-pop,
19: dude.
0: Oh, wait,
19: these tickets are expensive.
0: On the secondary sites,
19: I see that. $400? $1,000?
0: There's a band, Twice, I believe.
19: Yeah.
0: They're called Twice. They had people hanging from the rafters at CFG to go see them.
19: Wow.
0: It was like one of the most packed, bonkers shows.
19: Here's the greatest thing.
0: I gotta get them in.
19: Are they coming for 2 days?
0: Yes.
19: What?
0: Yes.
19: Whoa. So I need to know at the end of the day, after Morgan Wallen comes through M&T Bank Stadium and then BTS, which is the more attended?
0: I don't know.
19: It's two completely different demographics.
0: Yeah, flip of the coin.
1: I think it's going to be BTS.
19: I think so too, because it's more kid related.
0: It's also international.
19: Yeah,
0: you're going to have people fly to see BTS.
19: Yeah.
0: Wow. Morgan Wallen's going to do great.
19: Yeah.
0: He'll fill that thing.
19: Okay.
0: But I'll be curious the speed with which they sell out.
19: Hmm.
0: Hey, good on the Ravens for putting together something
19: right?
0: like that.
19: Isn't that cool?
0: Yeah, that's awesome.
19: I didn't even know that until yesterday, so you're welcome for letting you know, Justin.
0: Dear Brad Downs.
19: Yeah, wants to come on anytime, and definitely reach out, okay?
2: Oh, I need to put in. I got to figure something out, too. My brother sent me a text, and we're playing the Panthers in Carolina this year.
0: Ooh.
2: My brother lives in North Carolina.
19: Oh,
2: and
19: he wants to go
2: to the game together.
19: You should definitely go.
2: That'll be another trip I got to add to my agenda. Oh, it's going to be a busy year.
19: Yeah, it is.
0: I just texted Brad Downs, BTS, holy, I used a cuss word.
2: That would be my second Ravens away game. I went to Kansas City, and now I'll go to, I don't know much about
19: North Carolina.
2: No, me either.
19: I think it's an up-and-coming sort of city, Charlotte, you know, that area. It's pretty big. Big deal. They've been better, too.
2: It's Charlotte? Is that where it is?
19: I think so. They've also been better. The Panthers made playoffs this past year, so let's go Panthers.
2: What's the stadium? Does that stadium have anything special? Panthers Stadium? Anything special about it?
19: I know what I can tell you about it.
2: What?
19: Sir Purr.
0: What?
2: Oh, is it the mascot?
0: Oh, Sir Purr. Bank of America Stadium?
19: Mascot.
2: Bank of America Stadium, home.
0: Oh,
2: I'm going to get some tickets to
19: Sir Purr. You better take a picture with Sir Purr. I love him.
0: Yeah.
19: Love him.
0: It's a stadium.
19: Yeah, that's all it is.
0: It looks like a place where football gets played. It's not like gross. It's not like...
19: It's basic. Me, I'm basic.
0: God damn. It was opened 30 years ago.
2: Oh, it's that old?
0: It's old. Yeah.
19: Well,
0: 2006. Yeah, exactly. This year will be its 30th anniversary on September 14th.
19: M&T Bank Stadium,
2: 30 years old.
19: And
2: it's
19: M&T Bank
2: beautiful.
19: Stadium, yeah.
0: And we love it.
19: Yeah, it'll be fun. I mean, that'll be fun. Scott, you should definitely go. I think it's worth it. I don't know about how you get to Charlotte. You fly there, I guess?
2: I might just road trip it.
19: Oh.
0: And you get to Carnegie Hall, Val. Practice.
19: I guess. Yeah, I don't know. All right, last thing here. NBA, we're getting close to the finals. The Knicks are already in. They're waiting to see who they are going to play. Last night in the West Finals, the Spurs forced Game 7 with the Thunder. They won 118-91, so a blowout for the Spurs, which was great. Victor Wembanyama, we'll see if he'll make his very first NBA Finals, or will it be OKC in back-to-back years? I'm rooting for OKC, okay? Just want to make that clear.
0: See?
19: Yep. That's that, y'all.
0: Val, coming up out of Josh Spiegel's award-winning, and by awards, I mean 8 Murrows now, 8, hang his jersey from the rafter. We're going to be talking to, we got Paul Rabil going to be joining us, talking lacrosse. There's a big...
2: Rabil.
0: God damn it. Premier Lacrosse League.
19: Just think of Mike Rabil.
0: Rabil. Why do I want to add Zhuzh to the name? Why do I try and French
19: just
0: up everything?
19: Just be simple.
0: Name?
19: It's okay.
0: All right. Valerie Preactor joining us here. Coming up, what is your spirit animal? We took a quiz. How did you get the quiz sent to you?
19: Should I take it? I didn't have enough time. Okay, I'm going to take it right
0: now.
19: It's
0: a 16 question.
19: Okay, I'm taking it right
0: now. I'll play a song. I'll play Smashing Pumpkins.
19: Is that enough time? These are hard questions, by the way.
0: They're pretty quick. All right.
19: Okay.
0: And just fly through those. I took mine. So surprised. So surprised.
1: I took mine.
19: Okay.
0: I took mine.
2: You got 4 minutes, Val.
19: 4 minutes? It's
0: Derek, start!
19: Okay.
0: Let's go!
19: I can't even find it!
0: Do it, lady.
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1: Oh, this is badass. 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I think we're in Group D. Broadcast starts at 2. 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What is your spirit animal? Val, did you go and take your quiz?
2: Yeah, I just finished.
1: You take your quiz. Okay, this comes from a topic bucket yesterday Kobe put together for us. Simply asking a question that a lot of us have thrown around just sort of haphazardly in conversation. Oh, they're my spirit animal. That's my spirit animal. This is my spirit animal. That is. But we decided to figure it out.
2: Mm-hmm.
1: Scott found a quiz. We took it. Would you like to reveal what your...
2: Do I have to go first?
3: Yeah, absolutely.
1: We know you're busy.
3: It's our show. You go first.
2: All right. Spirit animals.
3: I got two as well.
1: I got two also.
4: Okay, I got two as well.
2: Mine are really funny.
1: Okay.
2: Cheetah.
3: Okay. Oh, cool.
2: And raccoon.
3: Okay.
1: Now, if you're like digging through trash.
3: If you look down a little bit, it says together. Read the together part.
2: Together, the cheetah and the raccoon reveal that true adaptability is both physical and mental, a blend of quick thinking, creativity, and fearlessness. Whoa. Or fearless experimentation. So when you go to the top, the top, it says above the two animals, flexibility, versatility, fluidity, and at the bottom it says adaptability. So those are my qualities, I guess. But I will say this. The quiz was kind of hard because some of the answers that I would pick weren't on there.
1: That's why I hit a few none of the aboves.
2: Oh, okay.
1: There were a few on there that I was like...
2: Because sometimes I can go either way. Like in certain situations, it was asking about like chaotic situations. I'm taking a nap. But I had to choose,
3: thought, I was like, I would just get mad and punch something. I'm like, all right, but that's not actually what I do.
2: Right.
3: Like, when it comes down to the brass tacks, like, how do I
2: have to just deal with it.
3: What is my process?
1: Yeah. I drink till I black out at Bella's.
3: Right.
2: Right.
3: Like, that's not what and then once you're done with that, then your real process begins, right? And I kind of know what my real process is.
2: Okay.
3: Like, I'm a very analytical else.
2: I like the cheetah for a bit. Rare.
3: Yeah. Who wants to go next?
1: I'll go. I got my two spirit animals. Were the camel and the ram.
2: Oh, that's cool.
1: Yes. Studious together. Studious, calm, and patient. You are dedicated to seeing a task through with a never give up attitude.
2: Love that.
1: As I give up on everything I try. 1 year of banjo, gone. 3 weeks of jiu-jitsu, gone. Next Wednesday, Magoobie's Comedy Club. Come see me because I ain't doing stand-up after it. I'm sick of it.
3: What?
1: I'm done with it. I don't get this one. Very calm and patient in your process.
2: Mm.
1: You are a rock to yourself and others. What?
2: Because I also feel like based on the questions, you're responding in a way that you would like to, like, respond to
3: that adversity.
2: No? Oh, okay. I wish I could wake up every morning and read a book. Can't do that on my morning routine.
3: There are a lot in there. I'm like, I sure as hell don't do that.
1: An intense workout to start the day?
3: Struggle
1: to crawl my ass out of bed.
3: Yeah, where's the struggle to crawl out of bed and curse?
1: As I lay on the ground and look up at God angrily?
3: Yeah, all of the choices were very positive, and I think it just makes us realize, like... Like, I was like, damn, I need to be more positive.
1: But come on.
3: All right, my three things were aptitude, logic, and sensible.
1: Okay.
3: And that equates to the orangutan and the giraffe.
2: Oh, my God. Not the giraffe.
1: That's your favorite.
2: That's my favorite
1: animal.
2: What's
1: his name again?
2: Your
1: giraffe.
2: Giraffe Philip Johnny Bob. There's a bunch of giraffes, but that's the first one. He's the OG.
3: It says, together, the orangutan and giraffe reflect both analytical brilliance and intuitive wisdom. You embody intelligence that's open-hearted, adaptable, and endlessly curious, a mind that expands without losing its sense of wonder.
2: Okay. Interesting. I love the giraffe for you. God.
5: Oh, it's a wonderful animal.
2: Jealous.
1: Our boss took the test also.
2: So jealous.
1: He also got cheetah and raccoon.
5: Oh.
1: You and JJ both got cheetah and raccoon.
3: What the hell?
1: Birds of a feather over there.
2: Okay.
1: Speaks.
5: My spirit animals, horse and eagle.
1: Oh.
2: Those are two good ones.
1: I figure it's got to be the horse.
4: It says your dominant trait is freedom. The call of the open road, the thrill of new horizons, the unshakable belief life is meant to be fully lived. You value independence, authenticity, and the power to chart your own path. 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The horse symbolizes your untamed heart, wild, powerful, endlessly adventurous. And the eagle, your soaring counterpart, represents perspective, clarity, and higher vision. Flying above the clouds, the eagle sees the world in its vastness and teaches you to rise above the noise. Yeah, I do hate noise.
5: I don't think you answered the questions right.
2: I
3: didn't want to say, but none of that seems accurate.
6: It didn't
3: to me.
6: Track.
5: Wow. The first part,
6: you're a hermit.
1: The first part of the horse. The open road doesn't call you. The only road that calls you is the one that heads home.
3: I
1: read mine too. My fastidiousness and my steady dedication to seeing things through. I've got a pile of projects I've just quit on.
4: Oh, it's not scientific.
1: Yeah, I'm 27 pages into a 100-page script that is just collecting dust right now. Oh, let's take a phone call or two. Here we go. Zach, good morning. What's that spirit animal?
7: Dude, mine's a groundhog.
1: Hell
7: I don't
1: yes.
7: know what it is. I don't know what it is or why, but everywhere I go, I see them. They're there. Dude, I've been riding around with a groundhog skull on my dash for like 5 years.
1: Oh, all right. I sent
7: you guys a picture, man. The past couple weeks, I've been seeing an albino groundhog.
2: Oh,
3: that means something, dude.
1: That's a spirit.
3: Okay, I'm with you. There's something to this.
1: Dude. Only you can
3: have
1: see
3: Have you done
1: it.
3: Any? Oh, there it is. Look
2: I
3: at
2: see
3: that
2: it.
3: Thing.
2: It doesn't even look like a groundhog.
7: Man.
3: Have you done any research and explore what this might mean? Why do groundhogs keep visiting you?
7: It's digging. It's like your instinct. It's to dig deeper. It's to like focus on yourself. Yeah, it's actually really cool. And I didn't look it up until after all these weird encounters.
3: Yeah. You should try to befriend one.
7: Yeah, dude, I'll send you another picture. The other day I found three babies and it took all I had not to take one home, man.
1: Damn, dude.
3: You're finding babies.
1: They're drawn to the skull. I believe you have the skull of the king groundhog and they're trying to recover it to put it in a groundhog burial
8: Give
1: site.
8: Give us our skull back.
1: Give us our leader's head
8: you
1: back.
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3: The major delays on 95 southbound have been cleared out. That tractor-trailer accident is gone, so everything is good now. Moving down 95 through Rosedale. Do have a report of a bit of a delay on 95 northbound. This is up near the Belcamp area in Harford County, as they do have a lane closed for road construction. The real delays around the Beltway right now, only about 3 minutes as you pass through Parkville in the outer loop, 1 minute on the inner loop near Reisterstown, and the tunnels right now look good as well. 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
14: America has a new spelling champion. You'll hear the impressive rapid fire finale coming up.
15: And from the Rice Law News Desk, Josh Spiegel.
14: A Blue Origin rocket belonging to Jeff Bezos was supposed to blast off next week. Instead, it blasted into pieces last night. Exploded right there on the launch pad at Cape Canaveral, Florida, during an engine firing test. That's what it sounded like. Nobody was injured because nobody was on board. The mammoth explosion painted the night sky orange and sent a massive shockwave rippling through the air, shaking homes in nearby neighborhoods. The 320-foot rocket that blew to smithereens is called New Glenn. Bezos' company plans to use it to launch landers to the moon for NASA. Blue Origin says the rocket experienced an anomaly during the test.
2: Yeah, you think there was a bit of a hiccup?
14: Yeah.
2: A boondoggle? No humans might have died, but I saw some tree line nearby. I'm assuming there was a couple of voles, groundhogs, and squirrels that suddenly got an immediate sunburn and are now scurrying around the forest of heaven.
14: The Cape Canaveral trees, the lungs of the earth.
2: Did you see, was it Artemis? Maybe you covered the story.
14: Okay.
2: Of the turtle, or was it a frog? I think it was a frog that was just seen in the blast of one of those rocket ships that went up recently.
15: Right, the silhouette of a frog.
2: You see the silhouette of a frog in the blast. The thing just rocketed the ground, and some toad went ass over tea kettle through the air.
15: Well, it probably died.
2: Well, there's that, too. But
15: probably
2: for a few moments,
15: passed away.
2: It was soaring through the clouds like the eagles it had looked up at for so long.
15: Incinerated.
2: For a moment, it was beautiful.
15: Probably in sheer agony.
2: And then it got eaten alive. But for a few brief moments, It flew with the...
16: I'm flying.
2: Yay!
16: Flying.
14: Southwest Airlines is changing its new seating policy for plus-size passengers, and they're doing it just 4 months after it took effect. Plus-size passengers will no longer be required to buy an extra seat in advance. Some passengers had complained of feeling ostracized for their weight. Southwest says it can now offer an additional seat at no extra cost if space is not available. They'll work to accommodate the passenger on a later flight.
2: I've flown Southwest twice since they changed the new seating style where they used to go by zones. First come, first serve. It sped it up some.
15: It was better. You don't have to like worry about finding a seat.
2: Yeah.
15: You have a seat.
2: Yeah, you know what it is.
15: And you can pick your seat when you're buying the ticket.
2: Uh-huh. You could just buy the aisle, buy the window, or you just know, hey, if I'm late to the dance, all I'm getting is a center seat. I had one on the way back from Vegas. I had a center seat just because we bought the tickets 2 days before we went.
14: And people were surrounding you?
2: Not great. Not an ideal flying experience.
14: The worst.
2: Got a couple of rum and cokes, mixed it with a vitamin, and slept like a baby.
15: I hate drinking on planes.
2: Oh, I can't wait.

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1: I understand now. Are they still repainting the reflecting pool?
0: I believe they are.
1: They're painting it blue.
0: And I saw a headline about how the shade is too dark.
1: That they didn't take into account that light refracts through water. It's like a lens. Water's a lens.
0: Right.
1: And that when they get done with it, it might look purple.
0: But you say that you filled up on gas the other day and it was 10 cents low.
1: It was at my one gas station.
0: Okay, just checking.
1: Just checking.
0: Just checking on those gas prices.
1: I'm not flush with cash again. It doesn't seem like the Strait of Hormuz has turned into a water park that I could ride a jet ski through.
0: Yeah.
1: Still pricier than what I remember.
0: Yeah.
1: But hey, at least the reflecting pool is Smurf blue right now. And possibly raven purple when the light hits it a certain way. We'll know when they fill it back up.
0: America has a new spelling champion. The Scripps National Spelling Bee turned rapid fire last night in Washington. After the 18th round concluded, only two contestants remained, so it was time for an extra round where each competitor would have 90 seconds to spell the same set of words. A dramatic, record-breaking spell-off with 14-year-old Shrey Parikh emerging as this year's champion.
2: Terraglin.
3: T-R-A-G-L-I-N.
2: Homeland.
3: H-O-M-E-L-Y-N.
2: Chikungunya.
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2: Bromocryptine.
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2: Kashaw.
3: C-U-S-H-A-W.
1: Holy smoke! Holy God!
4: Holy!
1: Where were you? Where were you?
0: When Shrey Parikh won the spelling championship, Scripps, I forgot the last word.
4: I mean, I guess he got a lot of practice just spelling his own name.
1: That's it. That's a difficult name.
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1: Coming up, neglected text, tweets, entertainment, and is our guest here, Mr. Kobe?
5: They're here.
1: They're very here. All right, we'll bring them here. Paul Rabel is going to join us. Finally got that name right. Premier Lacrosse League, Women's Lacrosse League, Professional Lacrosse Games at Loyola's Ridley Athletic Complex this weekend. He's going to tell us all about it.

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1: Is it safe to use the word icons?
2: Can we
1: Does that make you uncomfortable?
2: That word around here? Can we say dynasty? Can we say
3: it's not expected?
2: The Rabel we'll dynasty? It.
1: Okay. Paul and Mike Rabel joining us in studio. And we were just talking Maryland's lacrosse hotbed.
3: Yeah.
2: Epicenter.
1: I was from Long Island. I'm not a lacrosse guy. I was more of a baseball guy. But my best friends growing up, they were all lacrosse guys. Long Island and Maryland. Where else would you think? Where's another? Colorado? Is that it?
4: There's emerging markets in Texas, Florida, Pacific
1: Utah.
4: Northwest.
1: Utah's coming up.
4: Blowing up.
1: Yeah. It's blowing up.
3: Yeah. San Diego's blowing up. Yeah.
4: Yeah. It's growing. I mean, we call it America's first game. I heard you guys talking about spirit animals on your way in.
1: Well, no, we read. So did you? I didn't realize that
2: the history of lacrosse.
1: Well, I knew the history. I knew it was a Native incredible. American thing, but that some of the teams were up to 100 to up to 1,000 people.
4: Right.
1: And that the field was like miles long.
2: The games would
1: Did
2: last
1: you know
2: days.
1: All this?
4: So, oh yeah, so you guys should
3: you guys are dialed.
4: You guys should look this
1: that's
4: up.
1: That's crazy.
4: After. So there's a game. It's called The Great Game. It's a story that's told amongst Native American nations, where the game preceded their life on Earth, and it was played by wing animals versus land animals.
2: What?
4: And it's kind of it's like an interpretation
1: right.
4: of life.
1: Yeah,
4: where
1: yeah, yeah.
4: the bat ends up winning the game, and the bat has legs and wings, and so it's always like the message of the story is you can't judge a book by its
1: and
4: cover.
1: We went from this amazing, majestic beginning to now Lax Bros.
4: Dude, I just wanted to talk about spirit animals.
1: Now we're,
4: I got a lobster
1: now
4: tattoo.
1: See, but
5: is
1: you
5: that
1: guys,
5: your spirit
1: listen,
5: animal?
4: I'd like to think so.
5: Ooh,
1: Paul,
5: okay.
1: I mean, you're one of the best to do it. Mike, your brother, incredible as well. But you're not like that Lax Bro-y. You don't seem that Lax Bro-y.
5: Were you though back in the day?
4: Probably. I went to DeMatha.
5: Yeah.
4: We grew up playing rec sports, so
1: yeah.
4: In
1: it's,
4: a way,
1: dude, it's incredible around here. Really,
2: I mean,
1: is.
2: It's a religion, man.
3: Lacrosse wasn't natural to our family. Our neighbors handed us their used sticks. We grew up in Montgomery Village, Maryland. Our parents are from North Carolina.
4: Listen, we were 98 Rock, man.
3: And you know, yeah, listened to you guys
4: coverage.
3: Growing up.
2: Hell yeah.
3: To the Junkies, the whole like, but sticks were just showed up in our front yard.
1: And
3: grew
1: it just
3: up in
1: happened?
3: Townhomes, and then you just play in the street.
1: And it just happened.
3: And that's just how, and it just happened. And then you fall in love with the game, and then that was it. We went to, you know, public schools and played rec lacrosse, and it's just you play lacrosse in your neighborhood.
2: It also seems it's got like a low barrier for entry. Where like, listen, if you want to get into rowing, you want to get into skiing,
3: you don't need to pay golf fees. That you don't need an
2: exactly.
3: ice hockey rink. You can just play in their street.
2: You get a ball and a stick, and then all right, you're in goal. And you could even use like a small, like little street hockey goal if you want to, until you get some more professional stuff. It 100%. Does seem like a low barrier to entry if you want to get a couple of kids in the field with some sticks. Let's get it.
1: I'll say this: 100%. There were a few years growing up where the mini lacrosse stick took over our world. Like the little
4: we're
1: ones.
4: We're trying to bring that back.
3: We got PLL minis,
1: dude. The minis
3: WLL
1: were
3: minis.
1: Fun. Like you didn't need. You didn't want the big heavy. Ball and
2: no.
1: you know the whole you just in a backyard you just want to have
2: just
1: a little pickup mini game. Oh dude, it was
4: it's like pick it up Nerf football.
1: What? Oh, you know what happened during one of the pickup games? I got my fake front tooth that got knocked out in one of the pickup
2: damn
1: games.
4: You like, and me both
1: did it. Yeah,
4: we got a nice veneer.
1: Somebody whacked me with a lacrosse stick. It was already broken, but they knocked it out. I was like,
3: is your tooth yellow now, or is it white?
1: No, I got it.
3: Okay.
1: I got it fixed.
3: Nice
1: it was
3: fit.
1: Yellow.
3: Okay, it was yellow. It was yellow. Yeah. I had that yellow tooth.
1: Yeah, that yellow tooth.
6: What is
3: tooth.
6: What is that? The biggest challenge of lacrosse? I would think, and I'm being serious. I don't know anything about the sport. Like when the net does the ball ever get stuck in the net? Is that
4: I think lacrosse is basically like hockey on feet with
1: right.
4: more control of possession.
6: Yeah.
4: And our challenge when people watch us on ABC or ESPN or on now on the ESPN app, if they haven't seen lacrosse, they don't know the rules, it can be as difficult to follow as it was the NHL in the 90s. Where you can't track the ball, you couldn't track
1: can't
4: the puck.
1: Find the puck. Remember they
4: no,
1: tried
4: the line,
1: remember they tried they tried the
4: stuff.
1: Puck tracker for
4: yeah.
1: a while that
4: That's
1: like
4: right.
1: thing. I mean, you got to know the flow of the game.
4: And I feel
1: like
4: game.
1: Once, like with hockey, once you watch it a few times, you figure out the flow. I mean, I never had trouble finding the puck.
3: We changed the color of the ball when we started the league. The
1: Did
3: ball
1: you?
3: Was always white.
1: Yeah.
3: And we went to all the R&D that was done by tennis. to optic yellow. So our ball is optic yellow because it pops more on TV. So yeah. To the question
1: Ooh,
3: around
1: that's
3: a- ball tracking, we didn't want to have that streak, right?
1: Yeah.
3: But we wanted it to pop more on TV, so we changed the color.
4: Contradictory. You take a greenish highlight color and 100-mile-an-hour serve, it gets picked up easier against green grass.
1: Yeah. Right. How fast was your shot? Do you know back in the day your fastest shot?
4: Yeah, it was 111 miles.
2: Damn.
4: I could put it right
2: You're taking those to the abdomen? Because, I mean, you're wearing all but just like soccer outfits. I mean, you get clearly you got some facial protection.
4: Yeah.
2: You got some of the big mitts. But beyond that, I mean, you're pretty exposed. And you get one of those things rocketing towards your ribs.
4: Yeah.
2: That's doing damage.
4: I mean, that's also to your question. That's also a little bit of a challenge of lacrosse. Like football in America, helmet sports, you can't see the stars as well versus mm-hmm. basketball and soccer.
1: Yeah.
4: And I would say, like, lacrosse, it's aerial. That ball, it's hard, which is also sort of a barrier to enter with a father-son having to catch for the first time. Son loves lacrosse. Father's playing it for the first time. You miss the ball, it's going to break your orbital.
1: Dare I say, is it harder than a baseball?
5: Yes.
1: I think it is.
3: Yes. Right. Heavier.
2: We used to at the gym and harder to, like, roll out our backs on a wall. You place a lacrosse ball behind you, and you roll knots out on the wall with those things because they're the hardest.
4: We were talking before we started. I lived in Baltimore for 10 years, and now I live in Brooklyn. And you go to, like, a yoga studio, and they sell massage balls, and they're lacrosse balls.
2: It's a lacrosse
4: ball. And it's $25. I'm like, I'm in the wrong business.
2: They rebranded it.
1: That's what we're doing. Yeah, we're talking to Paul and Mike Rabel, Premier Lacrosse League, Women's Lacrosse League professional lacrosse games going on Loyola Ridgely Athletic Complex this weekend. Where can people find more info, tickets? Give us some details on that.
3: Yeah, go to PLLtickets.com, has all the information there. We're really excited about tonight. It's the debut of the Maryland Charm, which is one of our teams in our new Women's Lacrosse League.
1: Nice.
3: So they're playing at 8:00 tonight. And then the Maryland Whipsnakes are playing the Cannons, Boston Cannons at 6:30 tonight. We have games all tomorrow as well. You can find all the games on ESPN app tomorrow, 1:00. We'll have games on in ABC. 45 players across the night have Maryland roots, either went to high school in Maryland or played lacrosse at University of Maryland, both the men's and women's side.
1: What are the ages of the players? How old are they?
4: It's about the same as what you see in football, basketball. Average age is about 26 and a half.
5: So just out of college, right?
2: Yep.
4: Yeah. Top players can play till they're 40,
5: mm-hmm.
4: but it's a rarity. But those are the Hall of Famers.
1: What is your involvement now on the field?
4: Very little, actually. I just enjoy the game. I show up and watch.
5: Well,
1: does this occupy most of your time running this?
4: Yeah, man. Like when we launched,
1: or did you get old and broke down? Which one is it?
4: When we launched the PLL, Mike and I, we launched it in 2019, and I was still playing while we built it, and that just tore me apart.
1: Did it.
5: Well, that's what I was going to say. Too much. How have you seen the game progress since 2019?
4: Majorly.
5: Yeah.
4: I mean, the fact that we have 8 games this summer on ABC.
5: That's huge.
4: That's an allotment that the WNBA goes for, that MLS tries to get outside of their Apple deal. So we got a great partner in ESPN. We just renewed with them for another 5 years. They made an investment in the company.
1: Nice.
2: Are some of these players starting to see some of the return on that stuff? Because it really needs is some exposure. It needs an ESPN and ABC that, who knows, it's 2026 by the time 2036 is here.
4: Yeah.
2: PLL is even larger than it is now. You're going to start seeing some crossover, maybe some larger, more prime time spots. Like, are these players starting to get some national recognition and making the money that they deserve to?
4: So the national champion Princeton lacrosse team, their star Chad Palumbo, who's a cancer survivor from high school, a first team All American, got drafted in a lottery pick to the Carolina Chaos. He's playing tomorrow. But he's on SportsCenter this morning.
2: That's awesome. Oh, that's incredible.
4: Yeah, good stories that you can find. But you mentioned 2036. The big one for us is 2028. Lacrosse is back in the Olympics.
1: The Olympics. That was great. That would be huge, too.
3: When we started the league, our whole concept was to pay players more. We have players making 6 figures now.
1: Okay.
3: They got same health care we have.
2: They're living.
3: They have stock options in the league.
4: They are
3: living. Equity in the league.
5: That's awesome.
3: Every game they play, they get 5 stock options. So
2: like a profit share almost.
3: Yeah.
2: The league does well.
3: That's why we're here. Paul and I, we're in it for the equity in the long haul.
6: Is it difficult getting a sport into the Olympics?
4: Very difficult. God.
2: They got breakdancing in some of that.
1: Like, I didn't realize. I didn't realize that sports like go in and out of the Olympics.
4: Yeah.
1: I always thought it was just the same sports every year, but now, like, you know,
5: it varies.
1: Skateboarding is in it 1 year, then it's not, and now lacrosse is back in. Are they in it just for this 1 year or multiple years?
4: So the historically, the host nation gets to bring in 3 sports almost unilaterally. It needs to be approved by the IOC. So Casey Wasserman and LA 28, they were always trying to get lacrosse in because they believed in it with its history in America and also its popularity and growth. But really, the reason why we see more individual sports in the Olympics is they have a price per player or per participant that includes coaches and
1: team sports
4: athletic
1: are way
4: trainers.
1: Harder.
4: Mm-hmm. Yeah. Now you're bringing in 30 people per side.
1: And how do you get together to practice and everything? I mean, an individual athlete can practice wherever they are. To get a whole team together difficult.
4: Fields. That's right. Yeah. So that's why breakdancing is in.
2: And now it's immediately out. Thanks a lot, Raygun. She shot that thing in the foot immediately doing the kangaroo jump.
1: Paul and Mike Rabel joining us in studio this weekend. Premier Lacrosse League, Women's Lacrosse League is happening. Loyola Ridgely Athletic Complex. You want to see some great lacrosse, go out, support. I mean, it's, like I said, I'm from Long Island, but growing up, lacrosse was big there. I've never seen anything like it since I moved to Maryland, and especially moving to Baltimore County. Oh, my God.
2: I see the sign from Wedding Crashers. The line should not be crab cakes and football. It should be crab cakes and lacrosse.
4: Let's go, man.
2: We love our football. But lacrosse is a religion around here. I made the comparison before you guys got here. The way high school football is revered in Texas, they'll build stadiums that'll rival some NFL teams.
5: That's a good point.
2: Lacrosse in Maryland, what is that?
4: What is deep cut stories. Well, I mean, Johns Hopkins first played in 1876.
2: Yeah.
4: And so when lacrosse began first in the Native Nations, it was then sort of built a rule book around it. This guy, George Beers, he's a Canadian in Montreal in the mid-1800s. His classmates in Montreal were James Crichton and James Naismith, who wrote the rule books for ice hockey and basketball, but they all played lacrosse first.
1: Crazy.
4: That made its way into New York, and the first college game was Manhattan NYU, and then it trickled down to Johns Hopkins because they were struggling to compete in other college sports. So he's always like this strange origin story, but Hopkins as a university started pushing youth lacrosse in Baltimore to try to develop their own talent so they could win more championships.
1: Yeah, I mean, I live right in Timonium now, and like I said, I got buddies that their kids all play lacrosse, so we take the kids and we go to some Hopkins games, and you look up and you see up on the top of the stands, they have like the championship plaques or whatever they have.
4: Yeah.
1: And when it starts with a 1 and an 8, you're like, that's crazy.
4: Yeah, yeah.
1: That's like tradition.
3: I mean, when's the last time Hopkins won? Since last time was your championship. It's the curse of Paul Rabel.
2: Does Mike Rabel ever get from a distance more Jack Tom Segura?
3: Yeah, I would love that.
2: Funnier
3: and smarter than me.
2: I was gonna say.
3: But I'll take that. We're very bald, and we have that gray beard.
2: But you got that gray beard, those gray shoulders.
3: Brother. I appreciate it. I'll take that.
2: I got three players I need you guys to start getting eyes on in the youth division. Okay, I got a kid named Hank Lilly, and I got a kid named Tucky Strasburg and Chance Strasburg. I believe they're anywhere from 9 to 10 years old right now.
3: Great, strong names.
2: It's religion.
5: Well, I was going to say.
1: Paul and Rippers. Mike, you came before the lax name thing.
5: We talk about this all the
1: Paul
5: time.
1: Paul and Mike, you're fine.
2: No Chauncey, no Braddocks, Braxton's. What happened? Does it drive you nuts when you see a Langsley sign up? You're like, God damn it, another one?
4: That's the other side of traction we're from. We had this pitch that never came to life with Bud Light before the pandemic, and they were on board, but it was essentially leaning into the stereotype. So at games, when you show up to buy beers at concessions, our campaign was going to be, if your name's Brad or Chad, you have to pay double for the beer.
5: That's awesome.
2: That's so
4: funny. Out here and there.
2: You
4: got to show your ID.
2: Those
3: guys aren't drinking.
4: Beer's $24 now.
1: Douchey name. You pay double.
2: Double douchey name price. You got to pay the double douchey name.
1: Double douchey name price.
4: And behind the scenes, we give it to him for free.
1: Look, Val, did you read the resume of, I mean, Mike, no offense, but Paul.
3: Yeah.
1: Paul, I mean,
5: He's an athlete, Scott.
1: Incredible.
5: Yes.
1: He's
5: an athlete and he's successful.
1: Johns Hopkins lacrosse alumni, Team USA, 2008 number one draft pick, two-time champion. Like, when you go back to Hopkins, what is that like? Are you, do you go unnoticed?
4: Nostalgic.
1: Or do they know you're coming and roll out the red carpet?
2: I don't know. The big dog's back on campus.
1: Serious.
2: Strong Jaw Magazine's man of the year.
4: At Hopkins is like football at Alabama. And we used to have this pub. It was PJ's pub. It was the only bar on campus. And
1: dude, we've been to PJ's.
4: It was fantastic. If you were a player on the lacrosse team, you didn't have to show your ID.
1: Yeah,
2: they're like, come in.
4: That type of thing. You know, Mike would come visit me from Dartmouth. He was the captain of the football team.
1: Was he BOC, and, big man on campus?
4: And we, you know, we would have a big too. Night at PJ's and look at the tab, and it'd be $3.
3: Yeah.
2: Yeah. So yeah. For a Pepsi. So,
4: yeah, yeah.
2: So there's no paper trail of the mayhem you called that night? Yeah. Just in case the coach is like, show me their tab. Because they showed up to practice dragging ass today. Yeah,
4: no smartphones.
2: None. Oh, no, right. What a better time that was.
4: My freshman year, you could smoke in bars. So you'd walk back and you'd throw your shirt off. And it was just like that whole thing. It was just it's different, man. Now kids are growing up with social media and are, you know, can't wait to commit to play college lacrosse and post a graphic about it.
1: Yeah. They're better off for it, having that, you know.
3: They're drinking far less, too.
1: Well, yeah, because now they have, when there's cameras everywhere and they know that.
4: Accountability.
1: They're going to make better decisions.
2: Consequences. There's coaches that also have phones that can immediately be texted a photo of their premier player with his, you know, pants around his ankles at the bar, grabbing a hold of a busboy.
1: When you see, listen, there's going to be a couple of kids that it nips them in the ass, right? But then the other kids are going to learn from that and be like, look, we got to make smarter decisions, or at least be smarter. You know, and do things, the bad stuff in private. I don't know.
4: I mean, sports have gotten a lot smarter, too. When I was in school, it was just how much you could bench, how much you could squat, and how long you can run for. Now we understand fitness as how quickly you can recover, get your resting heart rate, that it's not about pushing, it's about pulling.
2: A lot of band work, a lot of yoga.
4: Exactly.
2: Keep yourself limber.
4: Completely shifted. Longevity is more and more important.
2: Dudes are drinking whiskey on the sidelines of NFL games in like the 70s.
4: Right. Oh, yeah.
2: And
4: ripping cigarettes.
2: Yeah, ripping a cig on the line of scrimmage.
4: Yeah.
2: And now you got guys who are like, I only drink Fiji.
4: Yeah.
2: All right. I have to have 17 bananas. I've measured my macros. I'm good to go. Lacrosse players the same.
4: Yeah.
1: No, I mean, we're the flagship of the Ravens and the Orioles. So we have access to these teams. And we were just in spring training, and you're around the Orioles. And these are young guys, right? Yeah. They're 20, 21, 22, 23, 4 years. They are so mature. They're all married now.
5: Really
1: they're
5: are.
1: Married young.
5: Crazy.
1: They're not out running around the town. They're
4: it's
1: dedicated to the fitness aspect of it.
2: Jackson Holliday was engaged at like 16.
5: Yeah
2: it's incredible. Incredible.
3: I mean, there's just so much upside. There's just so much money at play, right? So it's like, if I can focus for these next 10 years, generational
2: you're
3: wealth.
2: Set, dude.
3: Yeah.
2: And especially with NIL now.
3: Yeah.
2: With name, image, and likeness programs, too, that they're like, listen, this is going to be someone, your Caitlin Clarks of the world, that you go, listen, this person's got brandability all over them. Let's slap our logo on them to where, you know, some of these players, you know, they're making six figures in the PLL, but they get someone that's got a great story, like the guy you were talking about overcoming cancer.
4: Yeah.
2: I'm a company. I want my logo 100% over that dude.
4: Yeah. And I would say, too, I mean, what cuts through in the end, we always see the cream rises, is someone who's less focused on, you know, the opportunity to make money or to be famous, and more focused on just winning at all costs. That competitive pedigree,
2: I'm fully
4: it
2: out.
4: Gets sussed out at the pro level.
1: 100%.
4: In any sport. It happens in the PLL and the WL. It happens in the NFL and the NBA. You see a D3 player become a Hall of Famer. Kind of like, where did this happen? Where did this come from?
1: Tom Brady.
4: And it's
1: where
4: all
1: was
4: up
1: he
4: here.
1: Drafted? I mean, right?
2: It's one position, 199 or something like that. Some insane position.
5: Way deep in the seventh round.
2: Premier Lacrosse. PremierLacrosseLeague.com. PLL live in Baltimore. It's going to be going down. Boston Cannons versus the Maryland Whipsnakes. California Palms, Maryland Charm tomorrow. Atlas versus Outlaws. Archers versus Whipsnakes. And Chaos versus Water Dogs. People want to get tickets, where do they go?
4: PLLtickets.com.
2: Okay.
1: One more quick question. When you had to come up with
5: I was just thinking
1: team names.
5: That.
4: You like Charm?
5: Love it.
1: I, yeah, but was it
5: difficult?
1: Like, was it difficult?
5: I will send
1: like,
5: it here.
1: What was that brainstorming process like?
4: So
1: what
4: fun.
1: Didn't make the cut? I'm always fascinated by the team name because you got to come up with a team name.
2: Yeah, the Baltimore Narcan.
5: We looked really
4: at like the stable, big stature names, and then we looked at what happens in minor league baseball, which is huge merchandise business.
1: Mudcats.
4: To a younger audience of kids that are playing lacrosse now. But we started with about 300 names. We worked with an agency called We Are Bill in New York, and we like really rolled our sleeves up. So you come up with some ideas. You try to build a house of brand that works, that they're all connected. But then you have to go through a legal process.
1: I didn't even think about that.
4: Yeah, I mean,
2: is there another team that's got this name already somewhere?
4: Youth leagues, youth teams, high school, college, pros. So you have to be mindful.
5: It's a lot.
4: Yeah, it was like with the Utah Hockey Club just going out and naming themselves the Mammoth. But that whole search was really sort of disrupted by the legal process at the end. So you end up like having to throw some names that you love out.
1: Yeah.
4: But for our first expansion team, the Philadelphia Water Dogs, came in year two. We started with six teams. They were our seventh. And we took an unusual tact. We have a relationship with the Pardon My Take guys. Dan Katz has been a longtime friend and a big supporter of the PLL. And I was like, why don't you just name the team, man? And he was like, okay. So he gave it to the audience and Pardon My Take, and everyone, you know, kind of kicked around different ideas. They submitted a few to us, and we did a, you know, a fan vote ultimately.
1: That can backfire sometimes.
4: It can. I mean, the Water Dogs. Paul's like, ironically, it's our most favorite
1: it's
4: team.
1: It's kind of cool.
3: They renamed the Whip Snakes the Whip Cakes right now.
2: Oh, yeah. And just a bunch of Jews with big asses.
4: Good, while we can. At some point, I'm not going to be in this position, so I might as well take advantage of it while we are. Well,
1: great having you guys in here.
4: You guys
1: want to
4: change a name? You know,
3: yeah, let's just go for it right now. You guys do it.
1: What do you want to
2: say? Oh, God. I'm thinking maybe the Murrows, the Spiegs, the W-I-Y-Y. Haven't we won all the championships? We'll come up with something. We're on the spot here. What was that one boat that the British people
1: named? Boaty
2: McBoatface. They left an explorer vessel that was going to travel to Antarctica to do this amazing science research, and they let the British people pick it, and they chose Boaty McBoatface.
4: Honestly, what's most personal is most creative.
1: Yeah.
4: You know,
1: well, you guys are doing a great job, man.
4: Yeah.
1: It's impressive.
4: Yeah, thank you.
1: It's Paul, Mike Rabel. Go check it out. Some Premier Lacrosse League going on this weekend. PPLTix.com.
4: PLLTickets.com.
1: PLLTix.
2: All right, we'll get a link up. Thank you, fellas.
4: Thank you, guys.
2: Take it easy. Really
0: school's out. Grades are in, and the Fs. 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
20: Good dudes, those guys.
4: Oh, yeah, great wonderful.
2: Mike Vrabel, great dudes.
1: Give Lax Bros a good name.
2: Yeah, seriously. Now I'm in nice lacrosse guys. Because of them.
4: Oh, the, you know, it made my day.
2: He blew the fingernails off of my hands shaking it.
1: Yeah, dude, those guys are beasts.
2: That's a you powerful know, that's man.
1: And I brought up, so he went to Hopkins, and that's where one of the star players from my high school went to Hopkins. Mm. And I was like, we're a little bit older than you. I said, but do you know A.J. Hogan? He's like, A.J. was the player that he studied the most.
2: Damn.
1: When he was, like, coming up, because A.J. was, I mean, I never played lacrosse, and A.J. was, like, 1 year younger than me. But you would watch this guy play, and it was just, you could tell. You know what I mean? There's, when someone stands out, it's oh, yeah. incredible.
2: When you have that one person, you go, oh,
1: yeah,
2: you're going to do real well at this.
1: Yep.
4: Shinedown's new album, 8, is out today. Keep running your mouth! What can we expect from the record?
21: I really do believe that there is something for everyone on this record. I can't necessarily say that about the other albums. I want to believe that that's true. But again, I go back to the fact that I kind of look at it as this is the definition of an album for us that really does represent that Shinedown is everyone's band.
4: And unlike their previous albums, he says 8 is not a concept album.
21: These songs all belong on the same body of work, but they're not, they don't relate to one another. Every song is its own story.
4: Keep running your mouth.
2: Yeah, Planet Zero had a thing to it. It had like a story behind it. This, on the other hand, I really respect them. Naming an album after the amount of Murrows that Josh has won.
4: What?
2: If you're just tuning in, Shinedown has named their new album after the amount of Murrows. Spiegel now hangs proudly on his shelf. If anybody tells you anything differently, know that they are a state-sponsored deep state asset.
4: So, Justin, you said you watched part of Prime's Spider-Noir with Nicolas Cage.
2: No,
4: I gave it a shot. I bailed. How did you like it?
2: I made it 15 minutes in and was interrupted. I didn't dislike it. Nicolas Cage chews up scenery. He acts like James Cagney in this thing. The dialogue is ripped from like some 1940s gumshoe. I love some of the way it's not a very traditionally shot television show. Like, there's a lot of like weird bended angles and things. Yeah. It's very cartoony. I watched it on black and white.
4: Oh yeah, me too.
2: I'm gonna keep watching it.
4: Okay.
2: I'm gonna probably watch it this weekend at night when no one's around. Kids are running around the house yesterday. I did see that there's a couple of good looking villains in the thing. The Sandman's in it.
4: Sandman, yeah.
2: And I think, is it Solomon Grundy?
4: I don't know. There's a guy who turns into fire.
2: Oh, damn, I didn't know about that. Oh, hell yeah, that rules. Yeah, there's a couple of good-looking villains in the thing. I'm going to give it a chance. I love Nicolas Cage, man. He can damn near do no wrong to me. But it is a choice. It is not your standard Marvel, whatever, Netflix, whatever. It's very stylized.
1: Oh, I wanted to bring something up with you. Wait, haven't started the Hulk Hogan documentary?
2: No, Hogan gets watched this
1: and
2: weekend.
1: And I did tease that. I said one of the most shocking things of the whole documentary is something that you will never I wanted to see if you're as shocked by it as I am.
2: Is it? You want to discuss Monday? I'll rip off.
1: No, I'll just tell you, and okay. then you can maybe.
2: Yeah, tell me.
1: Wait, should I tell you or not tell? I'll just tell you. Okay. It's not that big a deal. Who was Hulk Hogan's manager?
2: Mouth of the South, Jimmy Hart.
1: That's right.
2: Yeah,
1: he's in the documentary.
2: Oh, hell yeah.
1: And the first time you see him, he's sitting in a folding chair out front of a house. And you're like, what the hell is going on? He's like, he's on the sidewalk and there's this big giant house behind him. And you're like, huh, this is a really weird. And he's like sitting there talking, oh, waiting for you guys. What the hell going on? You know, being like, oh, Mouth of the South, Jimmy Hartish.
2: Yeah, yeah.
1: And he folds up the folding chair, goes over to the gate and hits in the code and the gate opens. It's his freaking house.
2: It's a palace.
1: Dude, Mouth of the South, Jimmy Hart's house is, Google it.
2: It, let me look
1: it
2: this
1: is thing. Incredible.
2: Is it that that Gentry's money? Hold on, Jimmy Hart.
1: I don't know, but like, dare I say his house is nicer than Hulk Hogan's.
2: Jesus.
1: Are you shocked Jimmy? That like.
2: Yes. Yes.
1: That's his house?
2: That's a. Have you told me that that's a certain angle of
1: Do you know Jimmy the Hart, Mouth of South, Jimmy Hart, Spiegs?
4: I don't.
2: He was a guy
1: that was Hulk Hogan's manager, like quote unquote manager. He's. What do you describe a wrestling manager? Yeah, yeah. Yeah, but it's like the guy that follows Hulk Hogan out to the ring.
2: He'd be like an advocate. Sometimes they call it a valet if it's a woman, hype man. And his gimmick is he would always have a megaphone with him.
4: All right,
2: and he'd be this little gnat like that.
1: Right.
6: Yeah, like this one.
2: That's it. Except he'd have like one of the powered ones or sometimes non-powered. And he'd just be screaming at you and distracting. Sometimes he was good. Sometimes he was bad.
1: But he wasn't like, let me ask you this. Is a wrestling manager really Hulk Hogan's manager? No.
2: No.
1: It's a character.
2: The only time
1: it's a character.
2: It was ever real. Do you remember the Road Warriors?
1: Yes.
2: They with all the spikes on their shoulders, mm-hmm. a hawk and animal. Mm-hmm. They had a guy that was with them, Paul Ellering, and he was their manager, Pretty Paul. And he'd go down there and, you know, point at the referees, you better count to three. He was actually their real life manager. They were so crazy. And so out of their mind on whatever substances. And Hawk, I think, eventually quit the business and tried to become a Hell's Angel. And he actually had to get them from town to town. If they didn't make a building, it was Paul Ellering's fault. I think Jimmy and Hulk just met at the building. Like, here's what we're doing today.
1: Yeah, here's a post on X from April 23rd. Best part of the Hulk Hogan documentary was seeing that Jimmy Hart saved his money. And then somebody commented on that tweet. It's a picture of him sitting in front of his house. Somebody commented on it. It says, literally gasped when I saw what kind of house Jimmy Hart lives in. Dude, I gasped too. I'm like, that's his house?
2: Yeah, it's huge, man. He has a bunch
1: Good
2: of businesses.
1: Him.
2: He did a bunch of music. He had a hit with the Gentrys back in the day. He wrote music for people.
1: Oh, okay.
2: I think he wrote songs for Neil Young.
1: Dang.
2: Something. And Justin pointed out the boss. He used to do all the music for entrances back in the day. He wrote all that music.
1: Oh, so he's got money. Yeah, because I was going to say, being Hulk Hogan's manager couldn't have paid that much.
2: No, ask a guy named Ed Leslie, Brutus the Barber Beefcake, who's living in a much smaller place.
4: Well, you got some new movies this week.
20: The movies are in the theater this weekend.

0: while you watch the new movies, which we'll tell you about right now.
1: Pressure is a World War II drama about a British meteorologist warning the Allies about two converging storms that could turn D-Day into a disaster, while his cocky American counterpart says the opposite. Brendan Fraser is General Eisenhower, who'll ultimately make the decision of who to believe and whether to risk delaying the invasion. Damian Lewis is his British counterpart, General Bernard Montgomery. Roll it!
2: Soldiers, sailors, and airmen, you are about to embark upon the Great Crusade.
1: Also hitting theaters today, Tuner, a thriller starring Leo Woodall as a gifted piano tuner whose heightened sense of hearing attracts the attention of some criminals who want him to use his skills to break into safes for them. Havana Rose Liu is his love interest before he starts safe cracking, and Dustin Hoffman plays his piano tuning mentor. Hit it!
3: Harry Horowitz is piano tune and repair. This is Nicky. He is my apprentice. He has a hearing condition, but believe it or not, he's a virtuoso.
1: And then there's The Breadwinner, starring Nate Bargatze. He plays a clueless guy who has to become a stay-at-home dad to his three young daughters for a month after his wife, played by Mandy Moore, lands a deal on Shark Tank and takes off on a prolonged business trip.
4: I think I might really have something.
5: If doing this makes you happy, you have to go for it.
4: This is a big opportunity. I'm going to give you an offer. But Nate, you have to stay home and take care of the kids.
5: Yeah, I could do that.
4: Really?
6: We're all gonna die.
5: I'm right here.
1: We wish everybody the very best.
7: This is gonna be an interesting inflection point for Nate Bargatze, who is arguably the biggest comedian in the world right now. I mean, you've got your Chris Rocks and your Jerry Seinfelds, and Nate Bargatze is it.
8: Sandler.
7: He only works stadiums. He sells out stadiums. When he's having fun, he'll go and do a club just to work on some stuff. But this is the first vehicle of his. It is up to him, his drawing power. It's not a spinoff. It ain't a sequel. He's not a part of something. Stavi, our boy, the Charm City Scallywag, he has had parts in movies, but he's never had anything he's fully shouldered himself. Maybe Let's Start a Cult, but that was kind of an indie film. This thing is a nationally released big budget something.
8: 14 reviews on the tomato meter.
7: And they're not great.
8: 29%.
7: We'll see. It could be one of those
8: but
7: ones.
8: I mean, let me ask you this. Like, what's your favorite Adam Sandler movie?
7: Oh God, like you're gonna I
1: like where he played the twin sister.
8: Oh, you like Jack and
7: Jill.
8: Oh God.
7: I love that. Jack and Jill you love.
8: But like, let's say, all right, like Happy Gilmore. What is considered the best Adam Sandler movie?
9: Happy Gilmore?
7: Happy Gilmore, probably.
8: Billy Madison?
7: Yeah, Happy Gilmore.
8: Like, what is that tomato rating,
7: I wonder? Originally, the original Happy Gilmore had to be in the teens. And then and then people share
8: 66% on tomato meter.
7: But that still takes in current reviews, which I don't think is fair. It should just be, like, for, like, you get 2 months to post it. Meanwhile, it's 85%, 250,000-plus ratings. Hell, I like Little Nicky. I mean, I think Adam Sandler can do no wrong. I'm hoping the thing makes a bunch of money and they give him some other stuff. There's one more film coming out this weekend you should give a watch to if you get a chance when it comes out on stream. It's called The Back Rooms.
1: The
7: Back Rooms is weird. It started as a YouTube series done by some teenage YouTuber, and that thing went viral, and then they made games out of the thing, and then now they let the guy that made the original YouTube video direct a film. And it's got a serious cast, and it's looking like it's going to do well.
8: Just circling back to the Jimmy Hart Mouth of the South.
7: Yeah,
8: that's
7: not
8: his house.
7: It's not his house! But I stayed there for time.
8: I knew it couldn't be.
7: Damn it.
8: It's apparently Ben Mahal's house that is a real estate mogul.
7: God
8: and
7: damn it.
8: Jimmy rents a room there. The room's probably nicer than my house.
7: It is. As far as I'm concerned, that's Jimmy's house.
1: Happy 31st birthday to Hannah Hartley, star of Cowgirl Hoedown, Real Slut Party 20, and Cheating Girlfriends Like It Big 4.
7: Jesus.
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7: Well, son of a bee, I did not expect to wake up a wrestling fan and go to bed a lacrosse fan. 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Very nice. 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
7: You're a 2X? 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All right, we're out. Amelia's in. 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

0: 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There's a couple different stories there. A lot of people are shocked that Kid Rock wasn't invited to do the show because, you know, he would have been there with his little red, white, and blue suit on, especially after his concert just kind of went belly up, too. 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

0: Yesterday, several media outlets reported that Tom Hardy was fired from the Paramount series Mobland that also stars Pierce Brosnan in his most brutal role that I can remember, and Helen Mirren. Now, today, Mirren went online and defended Tom, and it seems that reports of his firing have been greatly exaggerated. Season 2 has yet to air, and they say a season 3 is still in the works. You can see the post she made and the other nice things that she said about Hardy. That's on my blog today, right there on the 98 Rock mobile app. You can join me tomorrow in downtown Baltimore at the Convention Center for the Best of Both Worlds car show, which is going to include motorcycles. That happens between 1 and 7. 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And here comes a 40-minute music marathon right after this.
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20: Another

podcaster Joe Rogan says that Eddie Van Halen is underrated. I just want to know what Rocky's been living under, because Eddie Van Halen has been touted on the best guitarists of all time list for decades. He was on the cover of every rock magazine for two decades while I was growing up. And his legacy is not only Van Halen, but his son Wolfgang, who has become a rock star in his own right. Say it ain't so, indeed. Or how about just don't say it?

another reboot that shouldn't be. It looks like the movie Angel Heart is going to be remade. I love the original with De Niro, Mickey Rourke, and Lisa Bonet. I watched again about 2 years ago, and that movie definitely holds up. It's absolutely fantastic. It's a great story, but I'm not sure what Zac Efron, who has been cast for this new one, is going to bring to the table. I mean, come on. Here's All American Rejects. It's 98 Rock.

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0: Rob Zombie wrapping up a 40-minute music marathon on 98 Rock. Guitarist John Five hasn't spoken to Rob Zombie for 5 years after leaving his band and joining Motley Crue. It seemed amicable enough when he left to experience new things, that's in John's words, but it seems that he has hit a wall of silence with Mr. Zombie and hasn't talked to him since his departure. Now, John was a big part of Zombie's band starting in 2005, and he stayed there for 17 years. Makes you wonder. Kind of want to be a fly on the wall for that. Join Kirk and Marianne wrapping up the school year at the Barrel House June 18th. All school faculty and staff are invited to celebrate the end of the year with drink specials, some fun prizes, and a great way to let loose with peers. That includes all the principals, too. Don't forget about them. It's a hard job. Thankless, too, I'm sure. The party starts at noon with Kirk and Marianne broadcasting live starting at 2. Head to our website, 98online.com/events, for all the info to attend.
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1: I called them and I said, this is going to sound strange. 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

0: Dayseeker and their latest on 98 Rock. Now, growing up, my brother and I loved to shoot model rockets. My high school had a rocket club run by science teacher Mr. Dessen. It's where my love of space comes from. I tell you what, Mr. Dessen was a character. He had a Darth Vader poster in the back of his classroom. You had to stand in front of it and salute until the end of class if you caused trouble. I wonder what he would think of where we are with our space programs today. I saw the Blue Origin rocket explosion on the launch pad during testing yesterday. It was massive. No one was hurt, thank God. That's great, but the rocket has been completely destroyed. See the video of yesterday's explosion on my blog today, and I will definitely lift one to Mr. Dessen sometime this evening. Now, if you want to watch the World Cup and cheer on the U.S. team, join Kirk and Marianne on June 19th at Capelli Sports World on North Haven Street in Baltimore for the Australia match. They will broadcast live starting at 2. The match starts at 3. It will be a festival atmosphere with competitions, inflatables, and giveaways during the event. 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And here comes a 40-minute music marathon right after this.
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It's like Mr. Science. 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
1: 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It's another 40-minute music marathon.

0: 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Heads up, if you live in Sparks, Lock Raven, Hillendale, and Bird River Harwood Park neighborhoods, the Department of Public Works has issued a warning about the drinking water, finding some contamination. You can get more information on what that contamination is and if you're affected in your community. 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

0: 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Now, someone else has fallen into the Inner Harbor. They had to be rescued by first responders yesterday afternoon. Now, is it me or are there more people falling in, like more than usual? At least 8 people this year alone have been reported, with 4 being rescued and the others not so much. 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The Record Theater is having a benefit, and I would love to see you there for live music, pinball, and lots of cosplay. 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
1: John Lennon used the piano a lot to write music, with some of his best solo work piano-driven. On this day in 2007, his piano went up for auction. This is the same one he wrote the album Imagine on. It was also featured in Walls and Bridges and his very last album, Double Fantasy. He was so fond of this piano, he had it moved to whichever studio he was working in at the time, inside Record Plant Studios in New York City. He even used the piano hours before being murdered in 1980. It sold for $375,000. Now, to compare, another piano from his Beatles heydays recently sold for over $3.2 million. Here's a perfect circle covering Imagine.

0: That's a perfect circle covering John Lennon's Imagine on 98 Rock has you covered. It's a bit dystopian, isn't it? Wow. There's no hope in that one. Now, Lennon released that song in 1971 as the title track to his second solo record. Often cited as the greatest peace anthem ever written, it was inspired by his wife's book of poetry, and she was finally given songwriting credit in 2017. While you can argue about a very rich person writing about no possessions, the intent is there for world peace that continues to inspire artists today, like A Perfect Circle. The band covered it for their 2005 album, Emotive, released during the presidential election that year, and is filled with covers of anti-war and protest songs. They also released a brand new song yesterday, if you're interested, that you can check out on my blog. That's on the Amelia Jock page right there on the station website. Monday, we have a brand new cover from an up-and-coming artist who goes back to the 90s for one of the biggest songs by a female rock artist in that decade. Here comes a 40-minute music marathon right after this.
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1: Jutes announced a new album and released a new song called Mannequin. The album is called Chin Up Beautiful and will be released on August 5th. Now, this is from his album Dilworth. It's called It Takes Two. It's on 98 Rock.

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Check out a signed guitar that has made it to the top of Mount Everest. It's signed by Korn, Green Day, Sex Pistols, and so many more. 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

0: That's Soundgarden wrapping up a 40-minute music marathon on 90 Rock. Now that Disney Plus has all of the past episodes of The Simpsons, they're going to premiere three new episodes of the series, with one being a double. 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Justin Scott and Spiegel are hosting a special screening of the Masters of the Universe at FPX Theater in Essex. 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And they'll also host a special happy hour as well before the 7:30 screening. 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There's a link for tickets there as well.
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0: That's the Smashing Pumpkins wrapping it up for me today. Quick reminder, I will be at the Baltimore Convention Center tomorrow for the Best of Both Worlds car and bike show. I will be out there between 2 and 4. Come see over 300 cars and bikes and meet Baltimore football players. 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I hope I see you there. If not, I'll meet you back here on Monday at 10 a.m. I'll be loaded down with Scream 7 movie passes. Big thanks to Fandango for that. I will have those all week long. Here comes Kirk and Marianne. Have a great weekend. Keep calm and rock on.
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2: Saturday morning, 6 to 10 on Justin Scott and Spiegel's Behind the Curtain. 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
2: Kirk McEwen, Marianne Cirk off today. Gardening, crafting. No, she didn't feel good this morning. Beautiful day, though, man. Well, look who it is, Priestley.
3: Hey, brother. How are you, man?
2: Doing good, dude. How you doing?
3: I'm doing real good. Weather is sweet. Real quick before we get into the show, I need to apologize. I messed you and Marianne up last time I was here. I just want to say it was not on them. It was all this big dummy. I'm so, so sorry.
2: You're braver than me, man. You'll change the board around a little bit.
3: Or maybe stupid, dude. Maybe not brave, just stupid. My wife will tell you that after 20 years of marriage.
2: You're like
3: stupid.
2: You're like a golden retriever, though. It's hard to get mad at you. You know
3: Sorry,
2: what I mean?
3: I appreciate that, dude.
2: Oh, yeah, yeah. We figured it out. You know what I mean?
3: I know. But anyway, I'm so honored you got me back in house. Thank you. Never again.
2: Oh, you got to do way more than that for us to ban you from 3800 Hooper Avenue.
3: You forget where I come from.
2: I was there. Yeah.
3: You know.
2: So.
3: What's up?
2: Where are you when it comes to panhandlers, people that are not trying to do your windshield, but somebody on the side of the road? Do you have, like, a fast rule, or is there a gray area? How do you treat that?
3: Gray area for sure. I get nervous. I have anxiety, and I don't know why. I shouldn't. I know this. However, can I tell you, 2 weeks ago when I was driving back from doing a shift here, I saw somebody who was really hot.
2: Yeah.
3: And I had an extra Pepsi on me.
2: Yeah.
3: And I absolutely hooked it up.
2: When you said really hot, I was like, man, you had a hot panhandler, did you?
3: No, it was hot outside and they were sweaty and they needed a drink.
2: You know what's wild is when I lived in Owings Mills, I'd get off at Reisterstown Road, and one day there is a striking woman on the side of the road with a sign, looked Eastern European, but like she could have been in a magazine.
3: Really?
2: And I was like, this is odd. And she wasn't there anymore after that. Somebody either picked her up or she was a scam where she was there to get money, or I'm not sure what it was.
3: And that's what makes me kind of nervous, brother, is like you don't know for sure. And it's like, I don't know. Are they packing heat? Is there?
2: Yeah.
3: I'm usually a nervous guy.
2: And Norman, if you're listening, 410-338-1098. I'm coming to work today.
3: Okay.
2: And I come through the city, right down Pratt Street. I make the left on President, and I can see a couple of lights up. There is someone standing in the middle of the road. So the light turns green where I am. I drive up. I forget the road that it's. It's wherever it might be Pleasant Street or whatever. But I get up there, and there's my brother standing in the middle of the road, and he's got, you know, a white beard.
3: Okay.
2: And he's got these straps around his legs, like he's got some problem standing up or walking or whatever.
3: Got you.
2: I noticed that his left arm is missing, and his right arm is stopped at the elbow. It's done, and there's no fingers or anything.
3: Wow.
2: So I get to the light. He's standing right in front of my car.
3: Okay.
2: And now he sees something. I guess somebody's going to give him some money. So he starts walking, and he goes around my car. He's on the passenger side now, and he's talking to Norman, who I talked to. That's the guy he went up and talked to.
3: So Norman's not the panhandler. He's another
2: guy in the
3: car.
2: No, Norman is in a pickup truck right next to me.
3: Gotcha.
2: And he gives this guy some money, and I roll my window down. At this point, I'm like, this guy is worthy. So I say, excuse me. Meanwhile, the light has been red for 20, 25 seconds. It's going to change soon.
3: Yes.
2: And if it changes, I'm going to hit gas and go. But I look over, and this guy, Norman, says, man, that guy, I've been giving him money. Oh, look, hey, he's trying to give you some money, tells the guy. So the guy spins around. He comes. My window's down. Hold on for a second.
3: Yeah. This is wild.
2: So I roll my passenger side window down. The guy sticks his nub in my car with the cup on the end of the nub.
3: No way.
2: He said, take the cup off. So I took the cup off. I put $3 in the cup, and he said, put it back on. Put it on there harder. So I stuck it back on his nub, and he pulled it out, and then he's on his way. Light turns green. We go up to the next light, and I was like, do you know that guy's name? And Norman said, nah, I've been giving him money for 15 years. 15 years.
3: Norman, you are a saint. What a great human.
2: He didn't know his name. I said, what's your name? He said, it's Norman. I said, what's up, Norman? I'm Kirk, 98 Rock. I'll be talking about you.
3: Norman, call us, dude.
2: Norman, if you're out there listening, but man, 410-338-1098. Anybody out there? Look, there was another guy we were talking about right down in the same area downtown who had hooks for hands.
3: Wow.
2: And he was no arms, no legs, hooks for hands. Haven't seen him in a long time. Wonder how he's doing. And if there's a homeless person or a panhandler that kind of got ingrained in your mind, hit us up, 410-338-1098. Chances are we may have seen him or her or know what's going on.
3: I have a wild question. Like, when you're talking about the cup and the nub, how did he affix it to his body?
2: Well, it was a small, clear plastic cup, one like you would get if you were at a dentist office or something. You know what?
3: Yeah.
2: Smaller than a solo cup, probably holds about 8 ounces, but he got it so his nub is such that the top of the cup fits right on his nub, and it was worn. It wasn't a brand new cup, so had some friction on it.
3: Amazing.
2: Yeah, 410-338-1098. Brushes with the homeless, man. They're people, too. It's evanescent.

0: Brand new Evanescence. I love Amy Lee. I love the guys. They got new music coming out. Kirk, 98 Rock, Priestley, and from Marianne. How you doing?
1: Marianne does not, she's not a huge fan of the band, so you're bouncing out the teeter-totter a little bit.
0: I like them.
1: So we're talking about the homeless guy. I would imagine he's homeless. I know he was panhandling, had a cup on his nub, stuck it in my car, stuffed $3 in, put the cup back on the nub. And then I was mentioning the guy with the hooks downtown. You know who else comes to mind?
0: Who's that?
1: Going home the back way, Hilton Parkway, Druid Hill area.
0: I came in that way.
1: Dude, there's a guy, and he's missing a leg, and he's got crutches.
0: Is it Liberty Road, maybe?
1: It might be Liberty Road over there. Yeah, Reisterstown Road.
0: Yeah.
1: And Druid Hill or whatever, that little intersection. And he's on his crutches, and he'll be at the red light, and he's really adept on the crutches. And then when that light changes and everybody's going, he will crutch over to the other road, and now he's working that lane too. I saw his prowess on those sticks. I had to hook him up, and, you know, that's a job. He's working hard.
0: Yes, I completely agree.
1: Here's Michelle. Michelle, thanks for holding on. It's Kirk and Priestley in from Marianne.
2: How you guys doing today? So I have a couple rules when it comes to panhandlers.
1: Okay.
2: First off, if it's someone missing a limb, of course I'm going to give. Mm-hmm. And if they have a dog, I keep dog treats in my car because that's a big thing now. People out there with their dogs, I'll always give the dog some treats, some food, whatever I have in the car for them.
1: I mean, every now and then I'll see somebody that is less fortunate out there on the streets with an animal.
0: Truth.
1: But yeah, that's cool that you're riding around with some treats.
0: Prepared.
2: The dogs, yeah. But the one thing I won't do is I look at two things. If they're smoking or if they have better sneakers than I do.
1: Yes.
2: Sneakers are $16 or $17 a pack, depending on what you smoke.
1: Yes.
2: There's no way. If they can afford cigarettes and they can afford new kicks, they don't need my $2 or $3. So that's my rule. But if you see a veteran, always give to the veteran.
1: I like it. We'll leave it there. Thanks a lot,
0: smart.
1: Michelle.
0: Yeah.
1: Hey, Joe, hold on. Joe, we'll get you on the other side. He has a differing view.
0: Okay.
1: World Cup action's coming up. Kirk and Marianne, that's us. Not you, but Kirk and Marianne. Friday, June 19th. We're going.

0: My wife is from Australia, so this is going to be a battle inside the Priestley household, June 19th. And you guys will be broadcasting live starting at what time?
1: I guess it's probably 2 o'clock.
0: That's amazing.
1: All right, we'll see you out there. More from people out there on the street that trying to get a little money just so they can live a little better on 98 Rock.
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0: Marianne, not feeling well. It is ghastly and priestly today.
4: Hello.
0: How you like that? Ghastly and priestly. And that's because you look like Jason Priestley, right?
4: Some say back in the day. I've unfortunately outgrown it.
0: Does your Australian wife think you look like Jason Priestley?
4: I think back when I had my hair, she was like, absolutely. I mean, the face is there.
0: A little bit.
4: The hair is not.
0: You, man, you make too much on the hair. Get a wig.
4: But you know what? That wouldn't be a half bad idea. Kay's laughing back there. She's like, don't do it. Don't do it.
0: Some people do. Some people rock a wig here and there.
4: I wouldn't mind it. And they got a lot better looking, too, over time.
0: You know?
4: It's not like my dad's toupee.
0: We were talking about the gentleman I saw today in the street when I was coming to work. And he had no arm. And then he had a nub on his other arm. He was trying to get some money. And when I see that, it's going on.
4: You're the man, dude. That was like, so cool for helping out.
0: And that's why I asked you if you had, like, parameters. The girl that called in said, if you're missing an arm, absolutely, I got you covered.
4: Yep.
0: But if you got better sneakers than she does,
4: you're out.
0: And if you're smoking a Marlboro Red or a Light, I don't know if you're smoking one of those discount cigarettes because they're cheaper.
4: But still, doesn't want to be supporting that kind of a habit, and I get that.
0: I got a buddy that will drive out to West Virginia to get smokes.
4: Yeah.
0: $500 for a couple of some cartons. I mean, they're way up there. So if I see a homeless guy, and he's got a pack of cigarettes. Somebody either gave them to him or he's making way too much money.
4: Priorities are definitely not set if you're homeless or unhoused, as they say nowadays. And, you're spending your money on that.
0: How about the guy that said, I ain't gonna lie, I just want to buy a beer. You ever seen that sign?
4: No.
0: A texter said there's a guy in Glen Burnie by the Lowe's that's got one leg, and his sign says, help me, I'm on my last leg. See, you got to like that.
4: Yep.
0: Or the guy that's got a sign that says, she had a better lawyer than I did. Have you seen that guy yet?
4: I have definitely seen that guy.
0: Man.
4: Heart breaks, for sure. Real quick, one more off the text line. There's a guy by Bayview in Lombard. They see weekends when visiting their parents, and he's just out there with a smile, waving, saying hi to passerbys, and not looking for anything.
0: Yeah, and you're going to help him out, because just like, and Wendy knew the guy's name, might be Bruce that comes to mind, but when you would get off 83, if you're coming from north of the city,
4: right,
0: at Cold Spring Lane, there was a guy that sat there when you were waiting for the light to change.
4: Mm.
0: He wouldn't even look over at you. He had a baseball hat on. He was just sitting there. He might have had a sign, but he wasn't actively trying to get money out of you.
4: Just hanging.
0: Which, when you're doing it like that, that's like the girl, if you don't pay attention to her, now she's trying to get your attention.
4: Yes.
0: You know what I mean?
4: It's kind of reverse psychology.
0: You know what I'm saying.
4: 100%.
0: 410-338-1098 if you wanted to chime in about somebody that you've seen on the street. How about the guy that might have been in Ohio and he had a good voice and then he turned out to be the Kraft macaroni and cheese?
4: What a story.
0: Wasn't that
4: a
0: great
4: was.
0: Story? Oh. I said, wait till he gets a paycheck. He ain't going to be able to find that guy. He's going to be in some motel. And I will say, after I grabbed the guy's cup, hand sanitized. Got a little hand sanitized. You don't know who's touching that cup.
4: You got to take care of yourself,
0: putting
4: brother.
0: Putting it on the nub.
4: You got to take care of yourself.
0: Hey, Joe and Curtis Bay with a differing view. Thanks for holding on, Joe.
5: Yeah, first of all, shout out to you guys in 98 Rock. But every day I come from the Harbor Tunnel, and when I go under the underpass where I get off the ramp, there's a homeless guy just stands there and panhandles. Mm-hmm. Well, for a few months, I was giving him $5, $10 almost every day.
0: $5, $10?
4: Dang,
0: $5 or $10?
5: Every day, bro. Because I got my own home improvement business, so it wasn't hurting me. You know what I mean?
0: Yeah.
5: But anyway, I started seeing him in my neighborhood, and he was going to the crack dealers and buying crack. So what I did, I said, oh, hell no. If that's what you're doing, I don't mind helping, but I don't want to support your crack habit.
0: Yeah, you know.
5: So I tried to take him a Wendy's chicken sandwich meal, and he got mad as shit and said, I don't want that. I want money.
0: What?
5: And I said, guess what?
0: Yeah.
5: Screw you then.
0: Oh, man. Oh, you gave some hard love right there. But yes. Look, your problem was giving him $5 or $10. He can get a rock for $5 or $10.
5: Yes, he can, but I don't mind helping out, but I ain't supporting somebody's drug habit.
6: Never. Good call. Hey,
0: thanks, Joe.
5: Thank you, guys. You all have a good one. 98 Rock Rock.
0: See
4: man. Going buying rock. Now, you see, that's, again, not prioritizing your money.
0: But the saints out there, there's a reason why they're on the street. But if you want to keep the money coming in, like, from somebody like Joe, who's got, you're giving me $5 or $10, I'm looking for your pickup truck every day around 9:30 in the morning, because I know you're paying big money.
4: That's like $50 a day from, or pardon me, a week from one guy.
0: That's why I always carry a little bit of money. Because of the squeegee guy, or because of somebody that is out there with no arms and stuff. But the squeegee guy sometimes is aggressive, and I'm like, look, here's a dollar. Sometimes I'm like, no, I just got my car washed at Roy's in Glen Burnie. What's going on over there, Ryan, Elvis?
4: They're shout great out people. Roy's.
0: Man, they're the best. And
4: then you got this kid who's going to come spit on your windshield or, you know, use their stuff. And I know.
0: But no, every now and then, if there's a squeegee guy that, and I, sometimes I'll have like bird poop on my window and I want him to come up.
4: You need it, yes.
0: So I like to, and nobody carries money anymore. So
4: that's what I was going to say. Like, would you feel comfortable Venmoing or zapping them like phone to phone?
0: No, and dude, hell no. Right? Don't touch your phone to somebody else's phone.
4: Thank you.
0: Be like, my account is drained.
4: Seriously, dude, you don't do that. And I'm telling you, like, nobody really does carry cash.
0: Hey, Mike in Dundalk, thanks for holding on. What's going on?
7: Hey, what's going on, man? I was just calling about when you were talking about a homeless guy that had a situation. Kind of was a little touching, you know?
0: Yeah.
7: Okay, so you know how they had the squeegee kid down there on the corner of Brad Street?
0: Yes.
7: Well, I couldn't stand him, whatever. I mean, I would go crazy. But anyway, to make a long story short, I had an epiphany one night. And, you know, like, I changed. So I go in front of this squeegee kid. And I don't know what happened to me, but I saw this vision of this kid's mother selling her food stamp card for drugs and his sister being hungry. Mm-hmm. And I just started looking at things different ever since. Every time I see money, let's think about it like this, man. What's it going to hurt to help somebody else?
0: Yeah.
7: When, I mean, if you're doing that bad that you got to go out there and stand on the corner, I can give you $1.50. One act of kindness can change your brain makeup, not just like let's say when I hand somebody $1, right?
0: Yeah.
7: As soon as I hand him $1, the chemicals in my brain change.
0: Incredible.
7: The chemicals in his brain change. Mm-hmm. And anybody that was around to witness that act of kindness, the chemicals in their brain change. So one act of kindness, man, is pretty wild. It really does affect people.
4: Telling you, I've always said this. You need a Kleenex, brother, man.
0: Damn, Mike. God.
4: Giving feels good. We say this all the time. I'm telling you, if you do pay it forward, it's going to make this world a better place.
0: He's right, too. You feel like a rock star, the guy behind you in the Chevy Capri or whatever. He's like, damn, that guy gave somebody. Let me hook it up.
4: Exactly.
0: Yeah.
4: Keep it going.

0: I lost 10 pounds for this thing. And then, oh, thanks. And then yesterday they told me television adds 10 pounds. So basically I just wasted my time for a couple months. I don't understand nutrition. I heard a nutritionist on the radio say something like, you should eat breakfast like a king, lunch like a prince, and dinner like a pauper. But I think I wrote it down wrong. Because I eat breakfast like a king, lunch like a hippopotamus, dinner like an 800-pound gorilla, and a midnight snack like a 25-ton humpback whale. So when I was jotting it, I inverted something. I'm always inverting my jots. People who know me say that about me.
1: Kirk and Marianne, afternoons 2 to 7 on 98 Rock.

0: Yeah, so what's that? Kayla says this guy on hold has a hilarious story, and we're going to get to it after we tell you about Don Voyage. This is a benefit for our buddy Don Koenig. I miss you, Don. Don was assistant producer on Kirk, Mark, and Lopez, went on to have his own shows on the air, beloved by many, and we're going to have a party June 13th at the Wrecker in Towson for the man and his family.
1: I think it's awesome, dude. I got to be honest, I didn't know Don. However, his legacy is so loud and strong.
0: Isn't that nice?
1: I love how we hold the light up here at 98 Rock, so I will definitely be out there as well. 98online.com/events if you want to come on out. Maybe tilt a beer, have a smile. All the things that were important to Don, I hear we're going to be getting into cosplay.
0: Hey, what was the thing that you, the text that you saw about the homeless?
1: Oh, dude, this actually made me laugh. I was trying to get a name, but not yet. Big guy in Key West had a sign. This is a homeless person. And it said, quote unquote, out of work supermodel. Person said made me laugh, so I gave him a $20 bill.
0: Humor works, man.
1: Sure does.
0: Hey, Dan, what you have, man? Thanks for holding on.
2: Hey, thanks for taking my call, guys. Love you. Hey, years ago, me and a buddy were leaving work and right there by Golden Ring Mall. And as we're leaving, we pull up to the light, and we pull up, and there's like two or three cars, and this guy's in a wheelchair in the medium, and he's got a sign, and he's going back and forth, and my buddy says, he goes, hey, he goes, you want to see something funny? And I'm like, yeah, I guess. And he pulls a giant water pistol from the back of his seat. And I'm like, no, you can't do that. You can't do that. This guy's homeless. He pulls out this water cannon and sprays this guy. This guy jumps up out of the wheelchair. Yep, I couldn't believe it. And there were people in front of us that were giving him money. And you want to talk about some pissed off people.
1: Oh, no.
2: Yeah, it was the funniest thing. It was so funny. It was hilarious.
0: Dude, best laugh I had all week. Thank you, man. I appreciate you.
2: Love you guys.
0: You're the man. Thanks, Dan.
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0: That's brand new. 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Machine Gun Kelly, MGK, If You're Nasty, along with Fred Durst.
1: Yeah! Feels more like a Limp Bizkit song, though.
0: It did feel very Limp Bizkit-y. That's all right, though. MGK's like, I need a hit. Who can I call? Hey, and Fred Durst, man, he got up off the mat a little while back.
1: I'm glad to have him back, actually.
0: That's Priestley in for Marianne. I'm Kirk in for me. Or, you know, I mean, there's people that are still chiming in about, well, I saw the guy outside panhandling today, and
1: yep.
0: Other people had stories. We just heard from Dan and Rosedale about a guy in a wheelchair, and I guess there was a follow-up text.
1: Yeah, and I used to live over there, and I know I've seen this guy, but this one. So the caller, they just called in about the wheelchair dude. He'd been down there, he says, to go to Granger, picking up an order, and was in the middle of the row with the wheelchair, had crutches. He used to have crutches also across his legs and collecting money. He goes, when I came back, he had gotten out of the wheelchair, folded it up, picked up the crutches, walked across the crosswalk to his car at the mall parking lot.
0: Wow.
1: Isn't that insane?
0: It happens, I guess.
1: I don't like that.
0: And somebody said, Kirk, the guy off Cold Spring is a scam. I mentioned I'd come down 83, get off Cold Spring Lane.
1: Yeah.
0: And there was a guy, I guess he said he was a vet. Just sits there, doesn't really ask you for money.
1: Right.
0: And I thought, that's a cool way to do it, dude.
1: Yep.
0: Hey, excuse me. Come on over here. And I'll give him a couple dollars. He said his name is, his name's Justin.
1: Okay.
0: And it's not Landon, and he's an online gaming addict. He's not a vet. It's a scam.
1: Amazing.
0: You don't know if you don't know.
1: No, you don't. 410-338-1098. We got Brandon from PA on the line. What happened to you, brother?
2: A couple different things. Like, I'm very cautious. I worked in the recovery field, so I can tell when they're doing something wrong.
0: Right.
2: But I had one guy say that he didn't want a job that I tried to help him get because he was making more panhandling.
0: Right.
2: And another guy, he was sitting outside. He asked me for some money to buy some food. I said, I don't have cash on me, but I can buy some food on my card. And, like, he just welled up with tears.
0: So he was happy or sad?
2: Yes. Okay. Happy.
0: Tears of joy.
1: Yes.
0: It's tough out there on the road.
1: Food is good.
0: So start your stream. We got tickets up for grabs a little later on between 3 and 3:30 for Hailstorm and Baby Metal.
1: Awesome.
0: Playing Jiffy Lube Live on September 12th. And I just wanted to mention, somebody said they were talking hacky sacks on our text line.
1: Yes.
0: Did you see that?
1: I did see that. They're making a comeback.
0: Yeah, it said, I play hacky sack every day at lunch. I used to play every day at lunch with Terry Connolly, the lead singer of the Funk Junkies. A couple of days ago, I heard on Justin Scott and Spiegel that hacky sacks were cool again, and I looked at my phone, and it happened to be Terry's birthday that day. Isn't that crazy?
1: It's so wild how the universe works. I mean, I don't know about you, but I love picking up on those signals sometimes.
0: Me too. Hey.
1: It's something.
0: I just want to mention that our buddy Billy Fisher, former lead singer of Doc Martin and the Flannels.
1: Okay.
0: He stepped off about 6 months ago, and I was like, wow. I mean, the band is doing well. I wonder what he's up to. He's got his own food truck. It's called Gringo Billy's, and he's opening up next Saturday. He's going to be out in front of Ellie's on Quarterfield Road, and I'm going to cut the ribbon between 4 and 6 on his new food truck.
1: Congrats!
0: So next Saturday, not this Saturday, next Saturday, if you get a chance, stop by right off Quarterfield Road, Ellie's, and see Billy from Doc Martin and the Flannels' new food truck. He's no longer in the band. He's got a new thing going on. And we'll be out there doing that. So
1: cool, man. Quarterfield Road.
0: A lot going on here at 98 Rock. Hey, let's get Kenny in real quick before we jump off this subject. Kenny, what's going on, man?
3: Hey, Nine Kurt. What's happening? Priestley, what's up, bro?
1: Kenny!
3: What's happening? Oh, okay. I was driving up. I was downtown. I forgot what street. I think I was going to say it. I was driving to go home, and this lady had two kids outside. And I'm like, oh man, I felt bad, and I pulled out my little $50 bill to give to her, and she was saying thank you, but when she was saying thank you, she didn't remember that she pulled out a big ass knot to take my $50 to put on it.
0: Oh.
3: Money back so quick.
0: You were gonna give her a $50 bill, Kenny. What is wrong with you guys? That's way
3: too
0: much.
3: Two kids, man.
0: I know.
3: Kenny.
0: And so did everybody else. They felt bad.
3: Man, I took about $50 back so quick. Like, you lost your damn mind.
0: Yeah. Yeah, she had a bigger knot than you did, Kenny. Thanks a lot.
1: Wow.
0: 98 Rock.

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1: The home of Ravens football.
0: Orioles baseball.
1: Justin Scott and Spiegel mornings.
0: Kirk and Marianne afternoons.
1: And all kinds of rock.
0: All day long.
1: This is 98 Rock.
2: Oh, yeah.
3: Bring it.
2: Yeah, man. You were mentioning cosplay when we talked about Captain Don's thing.
3: Yeah, because I was listening to Amelia, and Don was apparently real big into, like, Star Wars and stuff like that.
2: That makes sense.
3: So she was saying, come on, dress as your favorite Star Wars character. So that's going to be awesome, June 13th. But this is interesting, bro. Came across this story about some cosplay models selling feet juice.
2: What's feet? Oh, I could probably figure it out. Feet juice?
3: Feet juice. So, in essence, it was a side event to this Fanime Con. It takes place in San Jose. So, this is not, thankfully, here in Maryland, because I don't know if I could do this. It's called ParkCon. And, in essence, there was a bunch of young ladies in costumes set up their signs, and they were selling this thing called feet juice. And they put their bare feet in these buckets of this juice.
2: Hell yeah.
3: And they charge $10 to $15 a glass.
2: How do you like, are you okay with feet? I'm more than okay with a nice foot. It's got to be clean.
3: Agreed. And I am okay with feet. However, a stranger's foot,
2: yes,
3: drinking their juice.
2: Yes.
3: I don't know if I would do it.
2: Out of a shoe, I'd drink it.
3: I don't know. Like, if it was my wife's?
2: Yeah.
3: 100%.
2: I would drink out of your wife's shoe.
3: Nice. She's attractive, and she has nice feet, for the record.
2: I don't care if she's got bunions and cracked nails.
3: Really? No fear.
2: If she's Priestley's wife, I got to drink out of her shoe. So,
3: dude,
2: who's doing? I mean, did they?
3: You're not alone. Let me tell you, this stuff sold out in under an hour.
2: Sold out. What's in the feet juice? Are there some like grapes or?
3: They didn't really go into the actual. Like, I was like, is there alcohol in this? It's just. It says it's a bunch of juice,
2: yeah,
3: fruit juice steeped in the feet of cosplay models.
2: All right, so it's fruit juice, and then you get that tang. The muskiness of the foot.
3: I guess so. $10 to $15 a glass. Then you could have paid a higher cost to just drink the drippings of the juice,
2: yeah,
3: from the actual foot.
2: We did something out at the Anne Arundel County Fairgrounds years and years ago where we were stomping grapes in a big barrel.
3: Okay.
2: And it was Patrice Harris. I think that was her.
3: Yeah, from BAL.
2: Well, no, she was from Fox.
3: Oh, Fox. Okay.
2: Yeah.
3: I know the name.
2: She may have, her name may be different now, or it may be Patrice Harris now. Anyway, she was in the bucket next to me and stomping grapes like the old school.
3: I Love Lucy style, right?
2: I Love Lucy. Man, you're going way back. And let me ask Kayla this. There was a woman, a girl in her 20s on TikTok crying because she didn't like guys in flip-flops.
3: What?
2: How do you feel about guys? And it's not the best look. They say especially in jeans, which
4: yeah,
2: I thought I was cool.
4: That.
2: I thought that was a good look for me.
3: Answer this, Kayla, because I'm curious, because I almost pulled that look today.
2: The flip-flops with the jeans?
3: Oh, yep.
4: No.
2: I think it's a casual. Like,
3: right?
2: I'm ready for summertime. But
3: yes!
2: So you don't want to see guys in open toe?
4: That's a very dad look, so I guess you guys could pull it off.
3: I'm going to go over here now to the corner and hide.
2: I knew a guy, JT, a bartender, wore flip-flops year-round in the snow. Bartender out in College Park.
3: How do people do that? I've seen that.
2: Yeah.
3: I don't get it.
2: Usually white guys, can I say?
3: You could say it. It's my son's one of them. I'm like, don't understand it.
2: And I hate to stereotype, but I'll tell you who's drinking that feet juice out there.
3: Yeah.
2: Probably Caucasian gentleman.
3: Probably. My son. And his friends.

0: Is Whole Foods expensive? What goes on there? Yeah. $16.99 a pound for apples is expensive. They charge that much because all the women wear yoga pants when they shop there and they know men will pay $16.99 a pound. Some of you know what I'm talking about. Some of you are laughing. Some of you are from a small town and yoga pants haven't hit there yet. 2009, a man named Lululemon came up with these pants for yoga. Not one of you ladies has worn them to yoga since. Wear them to do everything but yoga. Yeah. Yeah. Yeah. Just because you bent over to Jamba Juice does not mean you need yoga pants on, all right?
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1: 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I saw you take a picture with that He-Man sword.
0: You're reading my mind already. I can't wait. Thursday, June 4th. It's going to be awesome. And they're going to go mystery science theater style. And I love how those guys get crazy with these He-Man cartoons of the past, man. They didn't age well. So, you know, that's going to be a good time. And you can be there for just $25 and it gets you popcorn and soda, brother.
1: 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So if you need more, just go to 98online.com/He-Man. Come on out. Maybe you'll walk out with that 98 Rock version of the He-Man sword and straight ahead, three and out. Something that rarely ever happens did last night at the Yard. We'll take a look back. Also, Trey Hendrickson flashing out there at OTAs, and we'll hear from the new head coach, Jesse Minter. People getting excited around here as we get closer and closer to the NFL. Three and out next.
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0: All right, traffic time. Let's take a look at the cars.
6: Taking a look at a traffic, stop and go traffic in Baltimore City on the BW Parkway. And this is northbound between Route 648 and Bayard Street. There's also stop and go traffic on the 695 interloop between 95 and Southwestern Boulevard. An accident is cleared in Lutherville on the 695 interloop at Providence Road, but is still causing some traffic issues that is currently backed up to the JFX. And then finally, road construction is causing single line traffic in alternate directions in Point of Rocks. And this is on Route 15 northbound near Clay Street. And from the Clinton Electric Traffic Desk, I'm Marquise Lupton on 98 Rock.
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1: Now, three and out.
2: Pretty crazy. Told the story earlier about the guy I saw panhandling, and there was a guy in a truck next to me named Norman, and tried to get Norman to call when we were doing the story. Norman just called a few minutes ago. We're going to talk to him a little later on.
3: Cool.
2: The power of radio. Hey, it's Kirk Priestley in for Marianne today, and I thought this story was pretty crazy just to start off. There's an injured raven at M&T Bank Stadium.
3: What do you mean?
2: Julia Martin works for Safe, the company that keeps an eye on the stadium, and somebody's in the stadium 24 hours a day to make sure people aren't hopping the fence, walking around, trying to get a beer and things like that.
3: That's smart.
2: And she noticed that there was an unkindness of ravens. That's what they call a flock. It's either a conspiracy or an unkindness.
3: Really?
2: Isn't that crazy?
3: I never knew that, bro.
2: It's a murder of crows.
3: Right.
2: An unkindness of ravens, because back in like the 15th century, they thought they were mean birds because they would abandon their young or something like that. And it stuck, an unkindness.
3: Fascinating.
2: Anyway, she found an injured raven and she called a rescue agency trying to get somebody to help the bird out.
3: Yeah.
2: And they thought she was pranking them, saying, hey, I got an injured raven here at M&T Bank Stadium.
3: She's it's like, not even the
2: sure
3: season
2: you do.
3: Yet.
2: What is it, Poe or what? But finally, somebody came out and checked it out, and they wanted to make sure it was really ravens. And they're like, does it have the big, deep beak? Yep, it sure does. That guttural sound. Yeah, it's got all these things. Well, you got a raven. Throaty call, diamond-shaped tail. So, yeah, they had a raven.
3: Wow.
2: And they say there's a bunch. The most they've seen out there is 8 at one time, which is Lamar Jackson's number.
3: That's amazing.
2: But how crazy. Ravens that are roosting at M&T Bank Stadium, and in the daytime they go and hunt in the city, then they come back to the stadium, which it's got little ledges that mimic cliffs and things.
3: Cool, man. I never knew that.
2: I didn't know that either.
3: They know where their home is.
2: Great writing at BaltimoreRavens.com. Meanwhile, the Baltimore Ravens are getting to know one another. OTAs this week, they start back up next week, and it's been incredible having quarterback team leader Lamar Jackson in the fold here at the castle participating. For now, head coach Jesse Minter says, I mean, it's got to make his job so much easier. Here he is talking about Lamar.
4: We've had a lot of talk since the time I was hired. We're kind of on the same page there, kind of keep that between us, but certainly all the players, I think you respect and appreciate them being here and them getting the work. These guys are great elite competitors that want to have a season that we all want to have, that they want to have individual seasons that everybody wants to have. Him being no different, you know. Man, just love all the guys out there, and especially him.
2: Trey Hendrickson, number 91, just came over from the Bengals. He has looked good in the limited drills that they've been running, 7-on-7 drills. He would have had a couple of sacks on Lamar Jackson had they been able to run straight through. Here's new head coach Jesse Minter on his new piece, Trey Hendrickson.
4: We were talking about Derek last week, and Trey's very similar in a sense. He's coming into a new situation, new defense, new terminology. Just to watch his process of how he learns, how he needs to know what he needs to know and also know what everybody else is doing. He's an unbelievable leader in the edge room. He's helping really bring those young guys along as well. And, you know, I think it was a lot of third down at the end of practice, and, you know, that's why he's here, to help close out those situations for us on defense.
2: Damn right, and that's going to be one of the best battles, position battles in camp, is Trey Hendrickson, Mike Green, Tavius Robinson, and at center. Who's going to be the center? Is it going to be Danny Pinner or Jovan Gwynn? They've got, maybe it's a guy that's not even in a Ravens uniform right now.
3: It's crazy, all this preseason stuff. It's hard for me to follow because, you know, I'm not like the diehard sports guy.
2: We'll keep you up.
3: I can't wait. Thank you. We appreciate it. For those of us who are just like counting down the days till our first game.
2: And I got to tell you, the Ravens are looking for a new public address announcer in the stadium.
3: I heard.
2: And a couple of people sent me the info to put my name in. I'm like, nah, I'm not going to do that. And I'm thinking to myself, you know what? I think I might do it.
3: Dude,
2: I might throw my hat in the ring for that.
3: I was actually sent similar things. I'm like, I don't know the first thing about football. Throw your hat in.
2: Yeah. I'll throw your hat out and I'll throw my hat
3: Perfect.
2: In.
3: Perfect.
2: We'll see. Hey, and how about the fan last night at Oriole Park at Camden Yards? I don't know if you saw it or noticed what happened, but this fan was in the right place at the right time. Two home runs came to him. He had on my 54 jersey they gave out for free, I guess, a couple of years ago. And he was incredulous. Ben Wagner and Jim Palmer pick up the action on Masson, talking about the first catch. And then the second catch. Here it is.
5: I don't know who's happier, the guy that actually caught it or the buddy that witnessed it.
6: The catcher.
5: That's the seventh hole. Sky towards right center field. Varsho on the run. Can't get there. Hits the warning track. Into the same guys. A two-for-two night. Come on. Come on.
3: Have a night.
6: Now, did the young they give it to the young lady?
5: That's a smooth move.
3: Wow.
2: You saw the girl behind them like, I got a ball. Yeah. That's a great way to meet the girls. And you can see their phones blowing up after that. Everybody's like, you're on TV right now.
3: That's got to be like, you know, like winning the lotto, getting struck by lightning.
2: Twice.
3: Doesn't happen.
2: One, yeah, it really doesn't. And they were talking about it nationally. It was on ESPN. So way to go. Who are you? Call in. You're probably listening. You know your buddies.
3: You're right?
2: Like, hey, Johnny, they're talking about you right now on 98 Rock.
3: 410-338-1098. We definitely want to talk to you. Have you ever caught a ball down at the yard?
2: I've not caught a foul ball, no.
3: Me either.
2: And I don't take my glove. Sometimes I'll have a hat. But you got to tough it out and smack it in the hand right there. You fired up? I'm fired up. Orioles lost 2-1 last night. The only run they could muster off the bat of third baseman Kobe Mayo.
7: 1-1 delivery coming. Drilled right center field. Kobe Mayo trying to take it out. It's at the warning track at the wall. It is gone. Load the hose, Mr. Splash. Kobe Mayo has tied this game.
2: It's Josh Lewin on the call here on 98 Rock, the flagship. O's got three more chances at the Blue Jays starting tonight as they wrap up their longest homestand of 2026. 10 games, Priestley, 10 games at home. Our coverage starts at 6:30, 7:05 for his pitch. Trevor Rogers will try and figure it out tonight. He's 2-6. He was last year's Orioles MVP. 2-6 this year. I'm sure he thought, just like a lot of fans, things would have been going a little bit differently. Star Wars weekend at the yard.
3: So cool.
2: Tonight through Sunday, dueling lightsaber hot dogs, Grogu's fresh catch frog legs. If you're down with frog legs, I am not.
3: Nope.
2: I've never had one, but
3: doesn't seem interesting to me.
2: That was the first thing that they said. Tastes just like chicken.
3: No, thank you.
2: Hey, and Montreal and Carolina in the NHL tonight, 8 o'clock on TNT. Carolina up 3-1. One of those teams gets the right to battle the Golden Knights of Las Vegas for the Stanley Cup. And in the NBA, San Antonio kicked some of that ass last night. They beat OKC. And so tomorrow night, they will figure it out. Game seven. The NBA, who will play the New York Knickerbockers.
3: Crazy.
2: In the NBA Finals. And ladies and gentlemen, that is 3 and Out here at 98 Rock, Baltimore.

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6: All right, Kirk McEwen and Priestley in Fort Marianne, Sirk. We're just jumping in right now to tell you to get to streaming. Yep. Why? Why?
7: Well, because we and I got the dirty word of the day on the way and tickets to check out Hailstorm and Baby Metal. Jiffy Lube Live, September 12th.
6: Yeah, be streaming because we're going to be doing it very soon, all right? So,
7: okay.
6: You've been warned.

0: Holy shit, it's Kirk and Marianne's motherfucking god dirty word of the motherfucking day.
1: Whoa.
2: Yeah, that's right.
1: All right, so look, streaming.
2: Yeah.
1: You hear the dirty word, then you're going to text it, 410-338-1098. And then just sit back and wait for us to give you a call. Shouldn't be that long. You got to tell us what the dirty word is. And if you're not streaming, you're not going to hear it. So bad on you. All right, Priestly, deliver it for us.
3: All right, here we go. The dirty word of the day is dominatrix.
1: Ever had one?
3: No.
2: Your wife's listening.
1: All right. Text it in 410-338-1098. Don't forget, though, no F's given. We got a party coming up June 18th, Barrel House Live in Falston. We're going to be blowing it up starting at noon. There's an Orioles game later that day. So Marianne and I will be there at noon, and we want teachers, substitute teachers, the custodian, cafeteria ladies, anybody, guidance counselor. Bring them all on down
3: admins,
1: there.
3: Admins, come
1: House
3: on,
1: Live.
3: Let's go.
1: Yeah.
3: Party. Party time. Celebrate the summer. It's going to be excellent. No F's given.
1: Isn't that great? That's such a great idea.
3: I do love it.
1: All right. So, hey, listen. Saw a guy panhandling today, and I met somebody in their truck who's been giving the guy money for 15 years. I called out Norman earlier.
3: Norm!
1: And he's on his own time. He called back about a half hour after we were done talking about it.
3: Busy.
1: But we're going to get him on the phone and see his angle on giving the guy money for so many years on the other side.
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4: Saturday morning, 6 to 10 on Justin Scott and Spiegel's Behind the Curtain. Josh has fallen in love with an ancient German philosopher who might be the most pessimistic person that's ever lived. We had another episode of Name That Coworker. 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Scott had a big mistake trying to upgrade his car, and we asked you, what is your passion in life? Saturday morning, 6 to 10. Behind the Curtain.
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3: Traffic time. Let's take a look at the cars. Hey, Marquise.
6: Taking a look at the traffic, there's accidents all around. But first, the usual suspects. Stop and go traffic in Lithicum Heights on the BW Parkway northbound. And this is between the Harbor Tunnel Thruway and Bayard Street. And also, there's stop and go traffic in Lithicum Heights on the BW Parkway southbound. And this is the Harbor Tunnel Thruway and 695. And then accidents all around. Accident has the right lane, the right merge lane blocked in Lutherville on the 695 inner loop. And this is before Providence Road. And then a crash that has been moved to the left shoulder in Elk Ridge is still causing some traffic issues. And this is on 95 southbound at Route 166. And then finally, a crash in Baltimore County in Townsend Town Boulevard at York Road and Fairmount Avenue that is causing some traffic issues. 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

0: All right, let's see if we can get some winner for the dirty word of the day.
1: It's ringing. Nice.
2: Hello?
0: Hey, it's Kirk and Priestley today. Who's this?
2: This is Noelle.
0: Hey, Noelle. What's the dirty word?
2: Dirty word is chicks.
0: Yeah, it is.
1: Nice one.
0: You're going to Hailstorm and Baby Metal Jiffy Lube Live September 12th. Hold on, okay? She's all excited. You're all excited.
1: Everybody, get excited.
0: That's right. Happy Friday, everybody.
3: Yeah. Woo!
1: Friday.
0: Right. So, coming to work today, just to refresh and reset. Come down Pratt Street. I make that left on President, and I see somebody standing in the road from two or three lights away. And now my light turns green, and I'm approaching, and the guy's right in the middle of the street. I notice that he doesn't have an arm, and the arm that he does have is cut off at the elbow.
1: Wild.
0: And he's wearing these straps on his legs like Forrest Gump or something. Mm. And then he goes over after the light. I'm standing at the light. He's standing there looking at me. I'm looking at him. Then he goes around my car, and he goes up to this guy's truck, who turns out to be Norman. And then I pull up to the next light. I'm like, bro, do you know that guy's name? And he said, no. I'm like, what's your name? And he said, it's Norman. I said, I'm Kirk from 98 Rock. I'll be talking about you later on. Norman, I was talking about you earlier. How you doing?
1: Norm!
4: Yes, sir. Yes, sir.
0: Hey. So,
4: how you doing?
0: Doing all right, man. I see you down there at the light, and the guy comes up to you, and you're like, I've been giving this guy money for 15 years. Wow. 15 years, Norman?
4: Yes, it turns out I talked to my wife after that. And it's been more like 30 years since I worked at Rock 10, a cardboard box company.
0: Hey.
4: I ain't been there in like 20-something years, and I worked there for 15. So I've just been giving them a few dollars every time I see them. And just to correct you on one thing, both of his arms and both of his legs are amputated.
0: Mm. Well, what was that nub he had the cup on?
4: Yes.
0: Oh, so amputated. Lost, yeah. So,
4: yes.
0: Okay. All right. Yeah. So,
4: he lost one of his prosthetics.
0: How do you not know his name, Norman, after 30 years?
4: I know. It's been years, man. Well, to be honest, I haven't seen him in a few years.
0: Yeah. Huh.
4: And when I saw him, I was like, holy moly, because I thought he had passed away.
0: Hey, do you remember the guy with the two hooks? The two hooks for hands?
4: That's him.
0: That's him.
4: Yeah, he also has prosthetic legs also, man. And that's
0: all right,
4: why,
0: we were talking about that. What happened to his hooks?
4: I think he lost one or somebody probably stole it.
0: Oh, my goodness.
4: He's a homeless guy.
0: Yeah, that's
4: He's a homeless guy.
0: Wow.
4: But, yeah, he's been like that for a long time, man. And, it ain't a lot of money, but I always make sure I can give him a couple of dollars.
0: You're all right.
4: Just to help him out.
0: You're all right, man.
4: That's why I wanted to talk to you. I appreciate you doing the same thing for him.
0: Yeah.
4: He's a good guy.
0: We were mentioning on the air, and it's like, well, you see somebody like that, you know they're not out there fronting. You know what I mean? He's for real.
4: Right. It ain't somebody that can go easily get a job, you know?
1: Yeah, true.
4: And to help him out, man, he really needs it, and he does appreciate it. He tells everybody thank you. You know, he's a really good guy.
0: Yeah.
4: So if anybody's down there and they see him,
0: help him out.
4: Maybe they... Yep.
0: Hey, thanks a lot, Norman, for checking in, man. You're a good man. I hope to see you on the street or somewhere soon.
4: Hey, thank you, and I appreciate it, and you're a good man.
0: All right, Norman.
1: He's right.
0: Don't tell anybody. Have a good weekend.
1: Secrets out.
4: All right, thank you.
0: See you, buddy.
1: Dude.
0: A new friend of mine, Norman.
1: So awesome. You guys did really awesome things today, man. I think you both deserve a hug and a high five. That's how you do it.
0: You heard him, ladies. I get a hug and a high five out of the deal.
1: Maybe even a little something extra.
0: You know, a little something. 410-338-1098. We're coming up on Real or Fake Beartooth, MGM National Harbor.
1: Nice.
0: November 15th. You want to go? Let's just load up the first four callers.
1: Okay.
0: Won't make you jump through any hoops. Give them the numbers. See if you got it down.
1: 410-338-1098. Hit us up right now.
0: Wow. All right. In the meantime, Alter Bridge, Silent Divide, where else?

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1: The home of Ravens football.
0: Orioles baseball.
1: Justin Scott and Spiegel mornings.
0: Kirk and Marianne afternoons.
1: And all kinds of rock.
0: All day long.
1: This is 98 Rock. Real.
2: You can't fake that.
1: Or fake.
3: Love it. All right. It's Priestley and for Marianne. If you don't know, now you know. We got tickets for Beartooth, November 15th, MGM National Harbor. However, you need to let us know which of these headlines are real and which is fake.
4: That's
3: so
4: right.
3: We have three real ones. One is the imposter. You pick it. You win it.
4: All right. We got Brian. What's up, Bry Dog and Deal? How you doing?
5: I'm good, man. How are you?
4: Doing pretty good, man. Better than you. These stories, I think, are going to be hard today, but who knows? You may go right to it. So, the four stories, three real, one not. You find the one that isn't real, you're going to Beartooth. So, without further delay, let's get right in. Story number one, cigarette butts can be used as currency in some places in the Netherlands. Story number two, golden doodle cracks the code on combination door lock and escapes the shelter.
3: Wow.
4: Story number three, man lives with 5-inch wooden branch in his eye socket for over a year without knowing it.
3: Ow.
4: Or story number four, mosquitoes can now become attracted to DEET repellent.
3: Ow, no.
4: Four stories there. Brian, which one is fake?
5: Oh, my gosh. It's going to be a hard one, but,
4: let's go.
5: The third one.
3: Man lives with 5-inch wooden branch in eye socket for over a year without knowing it.
4: That story is real. Sorry about that, Bry Dog.
3: Ow!
5: Kurt, real quick.
4: Yeah.
5: Hey, I got, I won tickets from you guys, you and Marianne, for, it was Dorothy, Godsmack, and STP, and it was a fantastic concert, and thank you for the opportunity.
4: Our pleasure, man.
3: Always. Hey,
4: thanks for saying so and being a loyal listener. Brian, enjoy your weekend.
5: You too, buddy. Bye.
4: See you, man.
6: Hey, good dude.
3: Yeah.
4: Colin is in Laurel. What's up, Colin?
7: Not much. What's going on with you?
4: You're not even in Laurel, Maryland. You're in Laurel, Delaware.
7: Yes, sir.
3: Oh, wow.
4: Three stories. Do you need to hear them again, or do you know the fake?
7: Did you run through them real quick?
4: Story number one, cigarette butts can be used as currency in some places in the Netherlands. Or golden doodle cracks the code on combination door lock and escapes the shelter. Or mosquitoes can now become attracted to DEET repellent.
7: I'm going to go with the last one.
4: Mosquitoes being attracted to DEET repellent. That story is real. That's my new cologne now, Deets.
3: But no, they're going to attract it. You don't want the mosquitoes coming to get you.
4: Or do I? You never know. Jason in Naptown, West Side. Jason in Annapolis. It's 50-50 now. You know the fake?
8: The fake is the cigarette butts.
3: Cigarette butts can be used as currency in some places in the Netherlands. True story.
4: Oh, true story.
3: What?
4: I know. What? Wait till you hear it, man. Yeah.
3: Crazy.
4: Yeah, smoke them if you got them. Thanks, Jason. That means, Robert, guess what?
9: You win.
7: Awesome.
4: What's up, Flavor Flav? Hey,
7: lucky.
4: How would you have done? Did you know which one was fake?
7: I was going with either two or three, but... Yeah, I guess it would have worked out.
4: I made up the golden doodle cracking the code. So you're going out to see Beartooth at MGM National Harbor. That place should smell like a new car. It's not
3: right.
4: Even that old.
3: It's awesome.
4: All right. So
7: thank you.
4: Don't stick any gum under the seat. Robert, hold on in Jarrettsville. I just hung up on Robert. How about calling back? 98 Rock.
3: Whoops.

0: Yeah, man. Ice Nine kills with McKenna Grace twisting the knife. So, Priestley, you know it's Amelia's last ride, right?
1: Yeah, I'm aware, man. Big deal.
0: So Monday, June 8th, we're going to do this special free acoustic feature and interview from the girls in the band The Warning.
1: So
0: it's
1: going to
0: be at The Wrecker.
1: That is so cool. 10 a.m. is when you want to get there. Now, what I love about this is beyond cool.
0: Yeah.
1: You don't got to buy tickets. You don't got to RSVP.
0: Uh-huh.
1: You don't got to win. It just first come, first serve.
0: That's
1: so
0: right.
1: Show up. I mean, dude, I think you guys are so awesome for sending her out on this last ride. Brought to you by Old Glory Harley-Davidson.
0: Old Glory.
1: She deserves it.
0: Who's
1: going to
0: give her the rocking chair? She's got to get a rocking chair from somebody. That's what you give somebody retiring.
1: That is funny.
0: Or a gold watch.
1: He's crazy. Yeah, gold watch.
0: All right, what do you got coming up in the scoop?
1: All right, in the scoop, we've got Steven Spielberg. His new movie is about to come out, and it looks like it's going to inform us all that aliens are amongst us, which kind of is playing into real world.
0: Oh, I feel it.
1: Society, and Steven actually gave us a little quote about it.
0: It's coming up on the scoop. Celebrities, you're in the spotlight next.
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0: And Southwestern Boulevard. There's also touch and go traffic in Towson on the 695 inner loop between Charles Street and Providence Street. Slowdowns happening in that area. Accident has been cleared, but is still causing major slowdowns in Lutherville on the 695 inner loop, and this is before Providence Road. And then stop and go traffic in Pikesville on the 695 outer loop between 795 and Liberty Road. And then in Jessup, a crash has the left lane blocked on US 1 northbound between Waterloo Road and Dorsey Road. And from the Clinton Electric Traffic Desk, I'm Marquise Lupton on 98 Rock.
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0: Let's go to the hat-wearing man, Priestley in for Marianne Sirk. He's got it. The Scoop, S-C-O-O-P, on IYY 98 Rock.
1: All right, brother, man. You know what? We're getting closer and closer to Disclosure Day. Now, I'm not talking about, like, the real world. We're going to find out that UFOs and aliens truly exist, although it seems to kind of be leaning in that way in the
0: world.
1: Where
0: do you come, Daddy?
1: World.
0: Do you think they're out there? Hey, ask everybody, you know?
1: I don't know. Like, I want it to be, but I'm scared if it is.
0: You want it to be?
1: And this is perfect because I loved E.T. growing up, man. One of my favorite movies.
0: Yeah, how about War of the Worlds? I mean, it's not all friendly E.T. It could want to zap us and
1: exactly.
0: take over Earth.
1: And then, worse off, you see how humans just turn on each other, let alone the aliens?
0: Let something like an alien attack happen, and you'd see the Russians, Chinese, and Americans get together quick.
1: You would like to think.
0: Yeah.
1: But in the streets, we're all going to be fighting for the one vehicle that's still working. It's like, what's wrong with us people?
0: Well,
1: teamwork makes the dream work. But anyway, this movie is Spielberg's first in 20 years. Everybody is saying that this is one of his best movies to date. And here's Steven talking about his thoughts on if aliens are actually here or not.
2: I am much more inclined now than I was when I made Close Encounters to really believe that we're not the only intelligent civilization in the universe. I used to say to myself, wouldn't it be wonderful if all of this turned out to be true? I'm now thinking, wouldn't it be wonderful for people to know all of this is true?
3: Disclosure Day.
0: You could have somebody read the phone book and have...
1: yes.
0: Dorothy Winslow.
1: Yes, I'm
0: And it sounds good, yeah.
1: Exactly, but I'm looking forward to that. However, we got a little bit to wait. So if you are thinking about a movie this weekend, you do got the new one that just dropped last night, Backrooms. And I'm also all about Star Wars, The Mandalorian, and Grogu. Definitely check that out. But Disclosure.
0: Disclosure Day.
1: Madonna.
0: Oh.
1: Madonna.
0: Madge.
1: She was asked to name her best sexual partner.
0: Did I make the list?
1: No.
0: She may have forgotten about me.
1: No, it's only because you're still alive.
0: Oh, hell yeah.
1: Yes. She said she could only go to the dead list.
0: My crotch is dead, but I'm still alive.
1: There's still hope for you, Brother Kirk.
0: Wow.
1: So the winner for Madonna's best sexual partner, the one and only John F. Kennedy Jr.
0: JFK Jr., huh? Did it right?
1: A.K.A. John. They hooked up in the late 80s.
0: Hey, Brooke Shields?
1: Right.
0: He went out with a bunch of people.
1: He definitely made the rounds.
0: And before Carolyn Bessette
1: tamed
0: him.
1: And then the plane crash.
0: Yep. Why didn't JFK shower before the plane? Right?
1: Why?
0: He wanted to wash up on shore.
1: Oh, Kirk! Oh, man!
0: Too soon, Kayla? Too soon.
1: Like 2 decades.
0: So Madonna's, she's...
1: She is, yes.
0: What do you call it? Kissing and telling.
1: Yes, which I'm not cool about. Are you cool about that?
0: I kind of like to hear it every now and then. What else does she say about JFK? Anything?
1: Well, she definitely alluded to his impressive manhood.
0: Scott Reardon-ish, they call it.
1: What? Really? I've heard the rumors around here.
0: Babe Ruthian, Scott Reardon-ish.
1: The legendary JSS.
0: He got some brother in him.
1: I wonder if he's on the list.
0: I don't think so. Too young.
1: Got it.
0: And he's still alive.
1: Exactly. So can't make the list.
0: His crotch ain't dead.
1: If you're alive, you are you're still up for
0: way to go.
1: Maybe a revisit.
0: Keeping his memory alive.
1: Check this out. This one's interesting. Also dealing with the world of manhood.
0: Yeah.
1: Khloe Kardashian apparently forced Tristan Thompson to get a vasectomy.
0: Now, do you know who Tristan Thompson is? I don't think you do.
1: You know what? I had to do some research, and I do know.
0: Okay.
1: He's an NBA player.
0: He is an NBA player.
1: Yes.
0: And she was pregnant, and
1: right.
0: He had another girl knocked up. It was a big deal. And then she got away from him, but now I think they're back together. What's the deal?
1: Dude, it's really weird. And apparently, not only did she force him to get a vasectomy, but they froze some of the sperm.
0: Okay.
1: The magic sauce. And so now he could, if they want to have a child with someone else, he could request some of his stuff back.
0: You know, I did see that where she said if he wants to hook up with another partner, she can give him some of his sperm for that reason. That's, wow, that is forgiving big time. I don't know.
1: I don't know. And I'm going to be honest, big supporter of the vasectomy.
0: You?
1: 100%.
0: Have you had one?
1: I have.
0: Okay.
1: And I'm proud of it. It made life much easier at home.
0: You know, we work with a man, I'm not going to say his name, but he went for a vasectomy and the doctor said something like, you don't have any kids, do you? And he said, not if you do your job right, I won't have any kids.
1: Yes.
0: And so when my dad got a vasectomy back 50 years, 60, I don't know how many years ago,
1: Brave.
0: You had to have kids. They wouldn't do it if you
1: really?
0: Were childless.
1: No
0: because
1: kidding.
0: Then you'd be like, hey, I just met a girl and she wants to have kids. Then they got to try and reverse it and...
1: Let me tell
0: that's
1: you,
0: not always a...
1: I hear that's really painful.
0: Yeah, I'm just going to... You know, if I got to wear a bag, I'll wear a bag. But right now, I'm not going to get it. But you're not with me. You got a vasectomy.
1: No, if you were to reverse it.
0: Yeah.
1: Like, not reversing it. That's my point.
0: Yeah.
1: So, no way, Jose, but...
0: I'm still firing live ammo. I mean, I could be like former owner of the Washington Redskins, Jack Kent Cook, and have a kid at 88.
1: There you go.
0: You dude. Never know. I'm not quite 88 yet, but
1: it's a lot of work, man. I'm telling you, that's why that vasectomy was a very good thing. And I'm also appreciative. My wife gave me three awesome children. This
0: there
1: is something that I could do to kind of help.
0: That you're doing your part. I like that.
1: Try it.
0: Right.
1: Little part.
0: Hey, give us one more. You got one more in you?
1: You want one more?
0: If you got it, you
1: absolutely.
0: May not have it.
1: Absolutely. I got it in me. What do you think the most watched series for the 25-26 season is?
0: Well, I guess that gives it away right there.
1: Audio clue.
0: And that makes sense. It was so hyped up for Thanksgiving, for Christmas and New Year's.
1: Right.
0: Stranger Things got a lot of people excited.
1: And it had five seasons, you know, so it had like four seasons to build everybody up to it. And then here was the penultimate season, and I'm not surprised. Let me go through this, though. Like, and I'm going to, that was number one. Number two, His and Hers on Netflix. Have you seen it?
0: I'm not familiar with it.
1: Never saw it.
0: But somebody is
1: Kayla,
0: His and Hers.
1: You see it?
0: Nope. Okay, she's usually up on that stuff.
3: No, I haven't seen that one.
1: All right, what about number three? Marshalls on CBS.
0: My buddy was watching it earlier, and he said it was good.
1: Haven't seen it.
0: Yeah.
1: Not watching that. Fourth was the Sean Combs, The Reckoning. I did see that.
0: I saw that. That was good.
1: That was good. It was eye-opening.
0: And what was number five on the list?
1: And to wrap it up, the top five, Landman.
0: Dude.
1: Is that the Billy Bob Thornton?
0: Yes, and that was good.
1: I hear it's amazing. However, I haven't spent time with this one yet. I mean, that there's like a whole world of that Landman, and then there's like the Kevin Costner series that they have. What is it, like 18, 19 or something?
0: Well, you got Yellowstone, and then there's another one off of that. So.
1: Right. I hear they're great, but no.
0: There you have it, ladies and gentlemen. The Scoop!
1: The Scoop!
0: Here on 98 Rock, and hell, we just gave away tickets a little while ago for this band. This is Beartooth, I Was Alive. 98 Rock.

0: Does it open up for you?
1: I mean, it's clearly a good start, but it's going to take more than that to be certified as dope. Oh, no, you
2: didn't! And the mayhem began.
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4: Love dogs at work. Aw.
5: Do you love dogs? 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
4: Big time.
5: All right. We said we had an announcement to make. You know what, damn it? 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
4: Nice.
5: We're going to be doing this at Stables in Westminster on Friday, June 26th. From 2 to 6 o'clock. We told you we had a fun announcement right around 4:30.
4: Bam!
5: Where are you dog lovers out there? And look, they don't have to be like the traditional ugly-ass dog. Have you seen the one
4: the hairless thing?
5: With the tongue sticking out.
4: Yes!
5: Yeah, exactly. It doesn't have to be like that. 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
4: I have two dogs.
5: What are their names?
4: Benji and Bailey.
5: Okay. Not very original on your part. Did you let the kids name them or what?
4: Actually, pretty much we did.
5: Benji and Bailey. You know what my dog's name was? Blackie. Pissed off the whole neighborhood when you called my dog. So, but that was a long time ago when I was a kid.
4: I'm not going to call your dog's name here.
5: Dog's been dead for decades.
4: Well, then he's not going to come running either. So,
5: Kirk and Marianne's Westminster, Maryland Ugly Dog Show. It's coming up Friday, June 26th, 2 to 6 o'clock, Stables in Westminster. What's up, Louie? Everybody at Stables, great people there. 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They've got incredible crab cakes there. 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
4: What if like, my dog is pretty?
5: You could put him in there. It might win.
4: Lose. It would probably lose.
5: Sometimes they vote for the worst. That's how William Hung stuck around so long. All right, that's our 4:30 fun announcement.

0: Kirk and Marianne on 98 Rock.
1: I saw a dog wearing a sweater. I thought that looked ridiculous. Because dogs don't have arms. If you're going to put clothes on a dog, try like two pairs of pants. Two little pairs of skinny jeans. Collie walking by. Hey, that dog plays bass. Halloween's my favorite holiday because you don't have to celebrate it with your family.

0: was a treat, Kirk.
1: As a singer myself, bro. Wow. That is incredible right there.
0: That was amazing.
1: Oh, my goodness. I had a... Well, Mary Clayton suffered a miscarriage. The Stones woke her up in the middle of the night to have her come down and lay that down. Did you know that?
0: No, I did not.
1: Yeah. They woke her up like, look, we're in the States and we're recording and we hear you're good. And she's like, I don't even know these guys, the Stones. But she went and did it. And I guess the pressure or whatever,
0: oh my.
1: I have to read back up on it. But yeah, she suffered a miscarriage.
0: Wow. Never heard that story. That's crazy.
1: I posted something on my own Facebook page yesterday and it was a picture of me 14 years ago singing with my band when I lived in Tampa, Florida.
0: Okay.
1: Rocky Morrill and Eddie G and the guys. Mm. And it got me to thinking, when did I start in a band? And I just thought back and it was singing with Prophecy, the 98 Rock Zone band, Scott Lean and these guys. Prophecy was on the 98 Rock album and it was 1988 when I first jumped up on a stage and sang. 1988.
0: And we had a 98 Rock album.
1: Oh, there were plenty of 98 Rock albums. Yeah. But yeah, 36 years.
0: That is so amazing. You are a rock star, my brother. I love hanging out backstage. I mean, live wire. You can watch and see the show. Yeah.
1: Into the shadow ways.
0: Yes.
1: Yes. All right. Listen, one of the stories we had in our real or fake, it's the Netherlands.
0: I know.
1: Cigarette butts are currency.
0: What?
1: You can buy stuff with cigarette butts.
0: Robert,
1: where do
0: this?
1: I sign up? We'll
0: what
1: fill you in this? Next.
2: What? Justin, Scott, and Spiegel.
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0: Traffic time. Let's take a look at the cars.
9: Taking a look at our traffic. There is stop and go traffic in Lithicum Heights on the BW Parkway. And this is northbound between the Harbor Tunnel Thruway and Bayard Street. And then there's some traffic slowdown in Towson on the 695 interloop between Charles Street and Providence Road that is causing some traffic issues in the area. Stop and go traffic on the 695 outer loop between 95 and the BW Parkway causing some headaches on this Friday. And then there's a slowdown in Harrelthorpe on 95 northbound between 695 and Hanover Street. And then finally, slow traffic in Lithicum on the 695 interloop between Southwestern Boulevard and Security Boulevard. 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From the Clinton Electric Traffic Desk, I'm Marquise Lupton on 98 Rock.
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0: your boy Priestley in for Marianne with Kirk. And you know they're going to be playing Marianne's Last Ride.
1: You mean Amelia.
0: Pardon me, Amelia's Last Ride.
1: That's right.
0: I blame that on the tick bite. Monday, June 8th, okay?
1: Well, you got a tick bite?
0: Dude, knocked me down hard. Thankfully, I tested negative for Lyme's disease, but they said when you test early, often false negative.
1: Right, you got a tick pick?
0: I
1: here it is. You got a tick pick?
0: Be careful, you don't want to look at it.
1: No doubt about it.
0: Scary.
1: All right, so it is in the Netherlands that they sell something called poffertjes.
0: What is that?
1: I had to look it up. It's a small Dutch pancake that they usually eat with a lot of butter and sugar. Poffertjes.
0: I want one.
1: P-O-F-F-E-R-T-J-E-S. I mean, the way that they put the letters together, it doesn't even look right. Poffertjes.
0: Sounds like something like puffer. Puffer, that like smoke some weed and then have some of this.
1: Puff, puff, puff.
0: Poffertjes.
1: Netherlands. They're fighting the cigarette butts all over the place by turning cigarette butts into currency. It's real.
0: Wow.
1: One company, they'll take cigarette butts as payment for a plate of these poffertjes, and the butts are bucks at another place called the Waste Bar. Poffertjes can be bought for 20 cigarette butts. You can also get drinks for 10 cigarette butts. And fruits and candies, 15 cigarette butts. They'll also take plastic that you pick up off the ground.
0: What?
1: 15 pieces for poffertjes.
0: I think that's brilliant.
1: Isn't that great?
0: Absolutely. Reminds me of when I was a kid,
1: right,
0: and I lived in New York. We would go around collecting cans,
1: yeah,
0: and recycling them for 5 cents a can.
1: Wow.
0: So this could get you food.
1: Nice mama can. You could make a lot of money.
0: Oh, my.
1: You know what I mean? Yeah. It's different than what you're talking about.
0: A little bit, bro.
1: Right, yeah. And when I was a kid, people would throw bottles into the woods, and then we would go and get them and take them up and get 5 cents a bottle.
0: Exactly.
1: You know what I mean? I don't think they do that anymore.
0: I don't think so, but what a great thing. We were talking about homeless people and cleaning up the cigarette butts, going and getting food.
1: Yeah, hey, Leon, go pick some trash up.
0: You know?
1: Standing out here on the side of the road. You talk about panhandlers again coming into the city on BW Parkway. There's a woman that sits in like a wheelchair right across from the casino. You ever seen her?
0: I think
1: right
0: I have
1: next,
0: actually.
1: Right next to the side of the road.
0: Taking her life in her hands.
1: If you're playing with your radio, you could take her and her whole family out.
0: Oh my goodness.
1: They only got 2 feet on the side of the road to,
0: dangerous,
1: to stand there. So, hey, maybe this is an idea we can get going here in the States.
0: Yes.
1: What the Netherlands are doing. The Nether regions. Holland.
0: I was going to say, my nether regions, what?
1: Yeah, dude, you selling that too? Are you?
0: I'll do whatever I can.
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1: The home of Ravens football.
0: Orioles baseball.
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0: Kirk and Marianne afternoons.
1: And all kinds of rock.
0: All day long.
1: This is 98 Rock.
2: Yeah, it's officially Friday.
3: 5 o'clock.
2: 5 o'clock. Rock out to you. Clock out so you're clocking out. Not that we're giving away anything, but
3: we appreciate it.
2: So it's Kirk McEwen and Priestley. And for Marianne Sirk, one of the stories we had is new research is showing mosquitoes can actually learn to love the smell of DEET.
3: Jerks.
2: Which is really the gold standard of mosquito repellent.
3: How dare they?
2: They say. So they did lab experiments, these scientists did, and what they did was they successfully reversed the mosquito's aversion to the chemical in DEET, even made the mosquitoes more willing to come up on a human what? That had DEET. So the problem is actually that you're using too much. Like, I don't know, those nasal sprays, you use it too much, it doesn't work anymore.
3: Got it.
2: Even
3: yes.
2: Does a negative thing on your nose. So if you overuse medication, it can make it less effective, and that's what they say happens here. The mosquitoes actually associated blood meals with DEET. So they're like, I smell DEET. That means somebody's got blood under there.
3: No.
2: So when they were hungry, they immediately sought out the smell.
3: So I guess the DEET doesn't actually, like, kill them or, you know, poison them. It just deters their coming by you, or did, and now it doesn't.
2: Well, I think it still kills them, but in this success, in this study they did where they successfully reversed them not liking it.
3: What kind of dummy does this study to reverse the effects of DEET?
2: Scientist.
3: They want to be bit by mosquitoes? What the heck?
2: They say you don't got to worry about DEET attracting mosquitoes to you. That's not where we are yet. They say their work is it's a reminder, an important one, to carefully read the manufacturer's recommendations regarding dosage and application frequency to keep these products as effective as possible. So if you use too much,
3: great.
2: That could be the downfall.
3: Great. So they're just trying to tell you, don't use this too much because we've trained them to come find you and drink your blood even more now.
2: Man, do you remember where they'd stick the arm in that glass cage with a bunch of mosquitoes and the mosquitoes would be like, yeah, thank you.
3: Just chowing down on you.
2: Do you eat? Hardly ever put any mosquito repellent on. Ever.
3: No, never, never. I don't own DEET, to be honest.
2: I bet, though, if you went to, I don't know, Outer Banks or something, and mosquitoes are chewing your ass up, you would find some DEET quickly.
3: Absolutely. You ever go down the ocean to an Assateague Island and those horse flies?
2: Chincoteague, Assateague. Yeah, only a couple times.
3: God, dude.
2: Are they
3: it
2: like
3: hurts.
2: Big old green flies?
3: Monsters.
2: You know, mosquitoes probably responsible for more deaths than any animal in the world.
3: Bro, they are dangerous. Bugs are dangerous. I got the tick bite, man.
2: You got the tick bite.
3: Knocks you down, these little killers.
2: You never got the malaria, though, right?
3: Gosh, no.
2: Okay, good.
3: No.
2: But that's what the mosquito brings to the party.
3: That's a big one.
2: It really is. You go to Africa or somewhere, you better get your shot.
3: Scary,
2: dude. Because they'll send you home in a box.
3: Get those nets, whatever.
2: Words are worthless. Sleep Theory, 98 Rock.

0: That's a date for us, breakfast. 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Brunch, too. We love brunch. My wife loves that. The trendy places, the one-word titles. She always comes to me, let's go to toast. I want to go to plate. Fork. 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Napkin. How are these people naming the restaurants? Just playing I Spy? $14 omelet, why don't you call it Rip? I'm serious. She took me to this place called Toast to kick off the meal, to bring out the water. Guess what's in my water? Slice of cucumber floating right there at the top. I'm like, okay, I hate this place. I don't want to sound like a jerk, but guess what I don't like in my water? Food. It's like, what are you trying to sneak a vegetable in my diet? Like my mom's in the back, smash up some peas, put them in his hash browns. I just want to go to a diner, right? A diner like George's. It's called George's because he owns a place. He's there behind the counter. You know the counter I'm talking about, with all the shady people, like serial killers. But you feel safe because there's a cop there too, reading the paper. They got that 18-page menu. They have everything, right? Somebody at your table's eating shrimp. The other guy's got lasagna. Girl across from me is eating walleye. You're like, I don't know how you keep it all fresh, George, but this is awesome. And very reasonable. Keep it coming, Jorge.
1: It's Brooke and Marianne in the Boom Boom Room on 98 Rock.

0: All right, little All-American rejects. It's Priestley in for Marianne. Kirk, do you believe that those guys have not released an album in 14 years?
1: That's in your wheelhouse. You being a sort of a mixy kind of guy,
0: yeah.
1: In your history, you would know.
0: AAR, man, we love them. I actually have an autographed skateboard by those guys. Their album Sandbox dropped May 15th, and they're back out. But what blows me away is they're not doing an arena tour.
1: Wow,
0: they're doing house parties. You have to enter to win a house party. They'll come to your backyard.
1: Who did the song? You'll know. Gonna give you hell. Gonna give you hell.
0: All American Rejects.
1: All right, my daughter would be 10 years old. Love singing that song.
0: Great. I'm like, song, hey! Yeah. He's like, watch your mouth.
1: Yeah, what are you doing?
0: But it was a good song.
1: That's like, I would sing. My mom was driving, and I'm singing Nazareth. Now you're messing with a son of a bitch. And she looked over at me like, I will smack the black off of you. And I was just singing a song, Ma. She changed the station.
0: Parenting and music is definitely a yeah. challenge.
1: Hey, the World Cup is coming, and we want you to come and cheer on the U.S. with
0: USA.
1: Us. Kirk and Marianne, Friday, June 18th, going to be broadcasting live in the USA, taking on Australia. At Capelli Sports World Cup Haven at 1 North Haven Street in Baltimore. Monument City Brewing, Key Brewing, Tapmaster Ray. What's going on, bro? Oh, we're going to be out there.
0: Party time, man. World Cup. This is huge, Kirk.
1: Capelli Sports World Cup Haven, open Thursday through Sunday for all the World Cup games.
0: Dude, and they got so many things going on. There's soccer, tennis tournaments. That's kind of like soccer.
1: I have no idea what that is, soccer, tennis.
0: It's kind of like ping pong with a soccer ball, but you're on like a tennis court.
1: You've done it?
0: Absolutely.
1: All right.
0: Me and my kids. It's fun.
1: All right.
0: We talked about Hacky Sack earlier in the show. They're going to have some judged Hacky Sack competitions. It's going to be a lot of fun. Fan zone, inflatables. Sounds like something really good for the entire family. Soccer appeals to family. So this is going to be a great.

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7: Quitting time. Let's take a look at the cars. Marquise, how we doing?
8: It could be better. There's an accident on 83 Harrisburg Expressway northbound, and this is between Mount Carmel Road and Middletown Road. There's also an accident that has the left lane blocked in Pikesville on 695 Outer Loop at 795. Touch-and-go traffic on 895 northbound between the Route 2 Spur and Harbor Tunnel North End. Some slowdowns there. And then in Elk Ridge on US 1 southbound between Dorsey Road and Waterloo Road, it is currently closed due to a car crash and is expected to reopen around 6:30 p.m. And then finally, heavy backups are being reported on the westbound ramp on Route 50 to northbound 97 in Annapolis. I'm Marquise Lupton. From the Clinton Electric Traffic Desk, I'm Marquise Lupton on 98 Rock.
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4: That's right, Marianne on the pup list. Physically unable to perform today. So Priestley is in. What's going on, Priestley?
5: Brother, we were just talking about mosquitoes and the deep. You got something on the text line, 410-338-1098.
4: What does it say?
5: Cutters is better in Alaska from your brother from another mother, Dwayne.
4: All right. I'll take that.
5: We'll try the cutters.
4: What did our friend say with the watches? I didn't read that.
5: With the watches. Oh, that was on my Facebook page, which was Priestley on Air. Sharon said, tell Kirk I sent him a message about sunglasses.
4: Okay, all right. And we were talking about hit shows on, I guess, streaming. And somebody said, you got to watch His and Hers that came in second behind Stranger Things last year.
5: Yes.
4: As the most streamed show. It says, I was hooked every minute, and I don't want to spoil it, but all I'll say is the last 10 minutes, my jaw was on the ground. Great watch. 10 out of 10.
5: Wow.
4: For His and Hers. I'd never even heard of it.
5: I'll have to check it out.
4: But now I want to watch it.
5: I'm intrigued myself. And we were talking about the sunglasses just before here.
4: Yeah.
5: You were talking about some guy in his eye.
4: Yeah, well, I'll just say I had Maui Jim sunglasses that I bought for an exorbitant price. They were like five bills, and then I set my book bag down on them, and it messed up the temple or whatever, the arm.
5: Yep.
4: And everybody said how great Maui Jim is. They'll take your stuff back, repair it for free. So I called them. They answer, give me all the information. Mahalo. Mahalo.
5: Mahalo.
4: I sent my sunglasses in. They fixed them, and they said they are on the way back to you. And that's what you don't get that with everybody. Ray-Ban,
5: no.
4: Oakley, I don't know if they do that. Maui Jim definitely does.
5: All right.
4: All right, you talk about this guy. His name is Yuri, and he's Russian, 50 years old. Some people just built different.
5: Yep.
4: And this guy, Yuri, built different. He was doing some work with trees, chopping maple branches in 2024, didn't have any protective goggles on, which is the first thing they'll tell you.
5: Dummy.
4: If you're cutting grass and you got shorts on or whatever and no eye protection, you're asking for problems.
5: Yes.
4: So this guy chopping maple branches, no goggles, felt a sharp pain in his left eye. The pain eventually subsided. He eventually forgot about what happened. Continued, though, to have flashes where it was a little bit painful. He went to multiple ophthalmologists. They couldn't tell him what was up. It's like, you can't tell me. You can't tell me.
5: Oh.
4: 3 months ago, his vision began getting worse and worse, enough to send him to this regional hospital in Rilsk in the Kursk region of Russia.
5: Wow.
4: An MRI pointed out, yep, you got something extending from your eye socket that goes into your skull. So then they did a CT scan. So you go from an MRI, it's like, we're going to need a CT scan too. You get that, and they confirmed it. It's a tree branch about 5 inches long that embedded in his skull, destroyed his sinuses, damaged the base of his skull, dangerously close to vital brain structures.
5: I'm holding my eye, my head. I'm losing my mind.
4: Yeah, if I got something in my eye, I can't concentrate. I'm putting water in it. I'm flicking it, flicking it, flicking it. Is it a flash?
5: Yes.
4: This guy worked through almost a year or over a year. Surgeons, check it out, successfully removed a 12-centimeter branch through his nose. No external incisions needed.
5: What?
4: Vision preserved. Doctors expect a full recovery.
5: I'm on the floor. Oh, my gosh, Kirk. That's insanity.
4: It worked.
5: My son, we had some, like, snow.
4: Yeah.
5: They went sledding.
4: Yeah.
5: And he got something stuck in his eye. Couldn't get it out. Couldn't find it. A month and a half later, this itty-bitty, like, I want to say, like, an evergreen needle came out.
4: Just popped out.
5: A little bit of blood on it and everything. He's like, Dad, it's out.
4: Oh, man.
5: I was like, I believed you, but holy cow.
4: Yeah.
5: That's 5 inches. That poor dude.
4: And, you know, Russians are they're hardy folk, man. So it's like, get right back out there and start working. And that's what he did. And finally, they got the stick out.
5: Unreal. I would have figured for sure. Fake headline.
4: Oh, yeah. I would have been out of work. They'd have had me on what? FMLA or whatever.
5: Workman's Forever Comp.
4: Yeah. Kirk's not coming in again. We had somebody that I won't say I'm not going to put their info out there.
5: Okay.
4: Not this time. I'll let them put their info.
5: Good man.
4: Their own info out there. Hey, it's 98 Rock. Thanks for riding with us. Kirk and Priestley in for Marianne today.

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1: And I don't really understand marriage to begin with, you know? It made sense when women were considered property and someone had to establish ownership. Now I just don't get it. I have to pay someone to break up with you? How about I just text you when I don't like you anymore? But we had a baby, which is essentially the same thing, you know. And that's how you're supposed to say it, by the way. You're supposed to say, we had a baby. Shut up, liar. I had a baby. Yeah. Uh-huh. Yeah. He smoked pot and tickled himself in the garage for 10 months.

0: Oh, yeah. Kirk and Marianne, it is Priestley in today. You got a lot of friends, like the Fat Chris called in to say hello to you, and who else?
1: Honored.
0: Oh, James from Essex.
1: Shout out, Wire Nut.
0: Yeah, you know, he's got a bunch of names, a man of many names, so, yeah, people checking in.
1: Hey, we got a lot of mutual friends, brother.
0: You know, we mentioned it earlier today. We had a fun announcement around 4:30, and that was our Kirk and Marianne, Westminster, Maryland, Ugly Dog Show.
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0: 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I mean,
1: what?
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1: Aw.
0: And what do we got coming up next?
1: Coming up next, are we talking about this reverse bucket list thing?
0: Do you understand that?
1: You know, at first I didn't, but now I do. We're talking about things you've done, but you're never going to do again.
0: Yeah, yeah.
1: I got something good for that.
0: 410-338-1098, your reverse bucket list. You tried it once and you're like, yep, I'm good. That was enough. Yeah, let us know. 98 Rock.
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3: Saturday morning, 6 to 10 on Justin Scott and Spiegel's Behind the Curtain. Josh has fallen in love with an ancient German philosopher who might be the most pessimistic person that's ever lived. We had another episode of Name That Coworker. We don't know who the hell we work with, and in this instance, they might not know who they work with. Scott had a big mistake trying to upgrade his car, and we asked you, what is your passion in life? Saturday morning, 6 to 10, Behind the Curtain. 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
1: All right, the weekend is here and so is Marquise. How's the cars looking?
6: It could be better. Yes, the weekend is here. First off, there's an accident on 83 Harrisburg Expressway, and this is northbound between Mount Carmel Road and Middletown Road. And then in Elk Ridge on US 1 southbound between Dorsey Road and Waterloo Road, it is currently closed due to a car crash, and reports are expecting the road to open back up at 6:30 p.m. Heavy backups are being reported on the westbound ramp on 50 to northbound 97 in Annapolis. And then there's stop-and-go traffic in Lithicum Heights on the BW Parkway northbound between 895 and Bayard Street, as well as stop-and-go traffic on 895 northbound between the Route 2 Spur and the Harbor Tunnel North End. From the Clinton Electric Traffic Desk, I'm Marquise Lupton on 98 Rock.
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0: on your bucket list, is it mild or spicy? Yeah. Let me get a three-piece with a biscuit. Reverse bucket list is where you tried something and you're like, I am done with that. Never again. 410-338-1098. It's kind of a weird concept, you know?
1: I like this, though. I've got something good for you.
0: And?
1: Skiing.
0: Yeah.
1: Do not ever want to be on a mountain going down in my two little skis ever again.
0: Had you skied before or you just went once and it wasn't for you?
1: Once wasn't for me. High school friends brought me to like the Black Diamond area.
0: I was the Black Diamond, bro. I could ski before my knee needed to be replaced.
1: Oh, bummer.
0: When I worked at DC 101, it was kind of warm out on the mountain, so I had shorts on. And a DC 101 jacket.
1: What?
0: Riding up the lift. Somebody said, man, I think Kurt from DC 101 is here somewhere. And I'm riding, black dude, skiing down the mountain with my DC 101 jacket on. It was so crazy. Snowboarding for me, though, I never skateboarded in my life.
1: Okay.
0: I said, let me give this a shot. The snowboard, oh my God, it was so hard, I couldn't do it.
1: Totally different than skiing.
0: Yeah, because you're sideways the whole time.
1: And you're locked in.
0: Yeah, and you're trying to rock it back and forth, and I just didn't
1: nope,
0: have it.
1: Never again.
0: Oh, man. 410-338-1098. If there's something that you tried once, and once was enough, we got Mike.
1: Yeah.
0: Mike talking about reverse bucket list. What is it for you, buddy?
2: So about 3 years ago, buddy of mine says, let's go to NASCAR at Dover. I'm like, yeah, okay. All right, that sounds great. And you got to wear noise-canceling headphones because it's so loud. Well, they're not kidding. I'm telling you, even with noise-canceling headphones and you're in that stand there, it is so loud. Yeah. It's insane.
0: Yeah.
2: Never doing that again.
0: Yeah. Well, at least you tried it, and now you know.
2: Exactly.
0: I went to Dover. Thanks a lot, Mike. I went to the Monster Mile. It is very loud.
1: Is it? I've never done NASCAR.
0: Yeah, and it takes a while to get used to. You can feel it when you're riding away. It's like that energy in your body. It's like I'm sitting next to a plane.
1: Sounds kind of neat, to be honest.
0: Yeah, it does.
1: I did the monster trucks when they were over at CFG Bank Arena, and you had to put on those sound-canceling headphones. It gets kind of loud in there, but I don't think anything like NASCAR.
0: Yeah, man, NASCAR. I remember they were going to build a track in Maryland over by Dorsey Road, and people were lobbying for it, and it never really seemed to it never took flight.
1: People were complaining about the sounds, the noises.
0: I'm not sure if that was why it didn't happen, but it never happened. 410-338-1098. Dave Hahn said, smoking weed and drinking alcohol at the same time.
1: Okay.
0: If you want to get there, that's the way to get there for sure.
1: I would say I've been there, done that, and it's definitely not on my reverse bucket list.
0: Let's see. I knew a lot of people would say marriage.
1: Ah, that's a good one, actually.
0: Martin Iftikhar, what's up, Martin? Jumping out of a perfectly good airplane once was enough for him.
1: I buy that.
0: My buddy Mark Pullen, tuna fishing in OC when a storm is coming. 20-foot wakes, returning to shore, never again. And
1: wow.
0: My buddy is somebody that he's not, what he don't want to get in a plane. He doesn't want to get on a boat that's rocking too much.
1: Okay.
0: He likes it just fine on earth.
1: Man after my own heart.
0: Jimbo in Perryville. What's going on, Jimbo?
3: Hey, what's up, guys?
0: Reverse bucket list. What is it for you?
1: Mm.
3: So I was 19 and remember that movie 8 Seconds?
0: Yes.
3: It came out.
0: Yeah.
3: So me and my buddies decided we were going to be bull riders.
1: Yes. No.
0: Did you get on a bull? Did you actually get on one?
3: Yes, I got on one. And it's like, oh yeah, do this. When he goes down, you push down and pull up.
0: Yeah.
3: About 2 seconds in, he throws me. Like, my buddy's recording. Like, yeah. They come get... I got a concussion so bad I went blind for like 20 minutes.
0: Oh, my. You're lucky you didn't get gored. Did they take the bull's horns so he couldn't get
3: it? I did. It ripped my shirt all the way down. Luckily, I had a vest on. Stepped on my hip.
0: Wow. It's almost like you ran with the bulls in Pamplona. You're the man.
1: Serious.
3: Yeah, I'm like, yeah, no, I did it. I'm good, guys. Have fun.
0: Yeah, hey, you're better than me. Thanks a lot,
1: Stay
0: Jimbo.
1: Stay safe, man.
0: That's
1: wow.
0: Crazy.
1: That was definitely one and done. I get that.
0: Yeah. The bull stepped on his hip.
1: Ouch. Have you ever been bull riding like a PBR, like on a mechanical bull?
0: Yes. And that I came flying off of that pretty quick.
1: Exactly.
0: You start slow. It's going in a circle.
1: Yes.
0: And then you're feeling good about yourself. And then Jethro fires it up a little bit more.
1: Yep.
0: And next thing you know, you're on. Yeah, you're sitting on the pads.
1: Oh, my God.
0: Robin Campbell said roller coaster with corkscrews in it. Loops are okay. Big drops are fine. But no corkscrews.
1: I love a good roller coaster ride, although in my more older age I'm getting,
0: yeah,
1: I can't do it as much.
0: Can't do it, Captain.
1: I try.
0: Bass player extraordinaire Dave DeMarco said, cross-country skiing, meh.
1: Nah.
0: That's that, you know, you're kind of...
1: Yeah, it's, I mean, skiing, but it's more like you're ski walking.
0: You're walking, yeah, I'm walking.
1: Nah.
0: Nestor Aparicio, Nasty Nestor chimes
1: hey.
0: In.
1: Hey!
0: Vegemite.
1: Interesting.
0: It's nasty AF.
1: He's 100% correct. My wife loves it. Again, she's from Australia. I've tried it. Ah.
0: Top fan, Karen Young. Man, Petticoat Junction, everybody's chiming in. Snorkeling.
1: Really?
0: I like snorkeling. You're right there near the boat. You can hang on to the boat.
1: Right. I mean, you do get a mouthful of salt water at times and things, but I mean, if you're seeing some beautiful tropical fish, it's worth it.
0: Brendan O'Hara, funny man. Three things.
1: Okay.
0: Breeding and selling guinea pigs. He's done doing that.
1: Okay.
0: Filling the jacuzzi with popcorn shrimp. And playing truth or dare with a third cousin.
1: Wait.
0: 410-338-1098. What's on your reverse bucket list?
1: Funny.
0: I'm going to see Youngblood June 7th at the Anthem. I'm geeking. I can't wait. Here he is with Smashing Pumpkins' Zombie. 98 Rock, Baltimore.

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0: Orioles baseball.
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0: Kirk and Marianne afternoons.
1: And all kinds of rock.
0: All day long.
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2: Hey, it is Kirk McEwen along with Priestley.
3: Hello.
2: And for Marianne Sirk today, Kayla DeBose, ably producing and wondering about you. At 410-338-1098, what is on your reverse bucket list? You did it. You didn't like it. You're done. Getting married, you know, it was on there a couple of times. Pastry chef says kidney stones.
3: Okay. Ouch.
2: Yeah, one would definitely be enough for me.
3: Agreed.
2: And somebody said, Lori Dickerson Joy, true story, and my grandsons will vouch, back seat of the pirate ship. I can handle the front seat, not the back seat. Don't know what that means.
3: All right, so it's a carnival ride, and it goes back and forth. But when you're on that top, you like come out of your seat, you're looking
2: Isn't that what you paid the money for, is to almost fall out?
3: It's one of my favorite seats on the ride.
2: Jeez, oh, flip. Somebody said, Ken Milliker, $50 pre-race pit pass. Just saw crew guys checking tires. I mean, you want to see Kyle Busch had been alive.
3: Right.
2: You know, he had pneumonia for days, maybe weeks.
3: And sepsis. That was crazy.
2: Yeah,
3: man.
2: It is.
3: Super sad. I got one riding on a tube down the water slide. Never again, says Boss Buddy out of Pasadena. I love a good water slide as well.
2: Patrick Young says traveling abroad, still willing to eat abroad, though.
3: No.
2: All right, I like what you're doing there, buddy.
3: Yep, I'm with that.
2: Hey, have a snack?
3: Somebody didn't sign their text. Smoking laced weed.
2: Yeah, don't do that.
3: No, definitely don't advise that. But if it's not laced, go for it.
2: Jen Keaton says oysters. Once is one and done.
3: Interesting. I am not the oyster guy, but my son loves oysters.
2: Skipped a generation, huh?
3: I think so.
2: Wow. I might even like it if I tried to slurp one down, but it's the consistency, just like, snot.
3: Right, exactly. I was going to say phlegm.
2: Somebody said their mother-in-law every Thanksgiving would make oyster stew,
3: okay. And
2: it looked like a big vat of snot.
3: That's not attractive.
2: It's not.
3: Not something
2: it's
3: you
2: want to
3: eat.
2: It's snot. Tara Cope said parasailing. God, it looks like fun until you get up there and you're wigging out.
3: Huh. It does look kind of fun. I've never done it. Have you?
2: I've not.
3: Once again, Ocean City, my eldest son, his uncle took him for his birthday. They raised the experience.
2: Your son's a daredevil, dude.
3: Totally.
2: Is that the oldest one that likes the oysters, too?
3: Yep. I don't know what I did there.
2: Mike Kirkpatrick says escargot. Never do it again.
3: Never tried a
2: me
3: snail.
2: Neither. Yeah.
3: I would give it a try.
2: And, Jim House, spending a total of 4 years in the Middle East, seen enough sand.
3: I believe that.
2: Right.
3: Mm. What about this? Parachute failure at 1,500 feet.
2: Uh-uh.
3: Not going to go jumping out of a plane no more.
2: That's where you hit the water. Hit the water.
3: Exactly.
2: Amanda Nicole said threesome.
3: Okay.
2: Tried it once.
3: Never again.
2: See what Amanda looks like.
3: Must not have been a positive experience.
2: Give us a second here. 98 Rock. Pierce the veil. So far, so fake.

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4: Reversal, 2 points. Reverse bucket list. 410-338-1098. What's on yours? Two people in a row, Crystal Koo and Kimberly Robinson. What's up, Kim? Both of them said bungee jumping. Have you ever?
5: Never.
4: Me neither. You ever been to the amusement park where they've got people land on their stomach on that thing that goes, it goes back like a pendulum?
5: I've done that.
4: You've done that?
5: I don't consider that bungee jumping.
4: No, that's not bungee jumping, but it's still a little scary.
5: It's very scary, and your stomach definitely leaves your body.
4: What do they call that? Do you know?
5: I thought it was just like the swing, like the big swing. They had it at Six Flags. Whatchamacallit? America. It was
4: big swing. We'll call it big swing.
5: Big swing.
4: Yeah, scuba diving. I went scuba diving, and it's a little claustrophobic feel.
5: I'd love to try that.
4: Yeah, you learn in a swimming pool.
5: Yes.
4: And then you go into the water. I was in Maui. On Maui, the island.
5: Sounds awesome, Kirk.
4: Yeah, it was a lot of fun. You jump into that ocean, and all the fish are like, what are you doing here, man?
5: You're tied down here often.
4: CJ Kallross, on his reverse bucket list, acid. You ever drop a little blotter?
5: I have.
4: Me too.
5: I have.
4: Were you in college or before or after college?
5: It was college years. Yep. Twice in my life.
4: Before I went to college, I wanted to try it.
5: Okay.
4: So I wasn't a virgin at the University of Maryland up in the high rise and have something flip. I wanted to know
5: what
4: I was getting into.
5: Yes.
4: So yeah. And I don't think I would want to do it again. Not at this age.
5: No, I'm done with that. No,
4: How you feel about a little microdose, the mushroom?
5: I haven't tried it. One of our mutual friends has told me wonderful things about it.
4: And yeah.
5: If that person would maybe hold my hand through it,
4: yeah.
5: I would do it.
4: So I have a friend who is big into the psilocybin game and has been for a while.
5: Yeah.
4: Even, I think, invested in a company.
5: Okay.
4: A while back, and I don't know everything about it, but what he does is he'll get the mushrooms, grind them up in like a grinder, you know what I mean?
5: Yeah.
4: And then he's got these little capsules that he puts them in.
5: Huh.
4: So you kind of know what you're getting.
5: Which is great.
4: The dose. Because that's the thing with mushrooms. You get a cap and a stem. You don't know what you're getting.
5: You don't, no.
4: But if you make it into these small capsules, and I'm not condoning this. I'm just telling you what the guy does. You take one, wait a half hour, 40 minutes, don't feel, take another. You don't feel anything, maybe go three.
5: Huh.
4: And then you're going to start to see some colors. You're going to be getting into it a little bit, and then you can back off or maybe dose up again a half hour, 45 minutes later, however you feel.
5: Studies are saying, brother, that this is really helpful for those with PTSD, depression. Yes. So I wouldn't say I'm, PTSD, but I've struggled a little bit, and I wouldn't mind a reset if it was with the right person.
4: I hear you. Well, we'll talk.
5: Okay.
4: Swimming in the Baltimore Harbor, says Russ Henninger, and I'm with you there. Although they say it's clean enough you can swim in it.
5: Nope.
4: I'm going to pass on that one.
5: Nope. That's already on the reverse bucket list. I've never done it, never going to do it.
4: And finally, Kenneth Witt says, partying with a crack hoe. 98 Rock Baltimore.

0: That's Switchfoot right there here at 98 Rock. It is Kirk Priestley in for Marianne. Hey, tomorrow night, Child's Play playing over at the Reckless Shepherd in Columbia with Cinder Road. Vic Raw. What's up? Victor Rifkin. He's putting this show on. He said, Kirk, you get there on time, you bring the band on. I said, look, I'm thinking to myself, I want to sing a verse of My Bottle. I'm with my girl the other night. She said, take me home. So I might have to text John Allen, see if I can jump up. But tomorrow night, see everybody at Reckless Shepherd in Columbia for Child's Play as we celebrate the life of the great Brian Jack, one of the brightest lights in the musical history of Baltimore, who was taken way too early, I think, in 2012.
1: Yes.
0: So that's tomorrow. And what's coming up on June 18th?
1: Yo, you guys got a huge party for our teachers, the bus drivers, counselors, cafeteria people.
0: Hell yeah.
1: Whoever is supporting our kids all school year, we are here for you. Kirk and Marianne, they're going to take the show live at Barrel House Live, Ballston. It's June 18th. 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Drink specials, prizes for the teachers. The teachers deserve all the prizes, brother.
0: As much as they've been worn out by the kids, live broadcast, we're going to do it up. So come on out with your teacher crew and kick off summer the right way. Kirk and Marianne's No F's Given, Barrel House Live, June 18th, starting at noon. What's coming up next?
1: You know, it's funny because, you know, we're doing the teachers No F's Given thing. Something similar to that, however, it's on an airplane.
0: Okay.
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5: All right, let's take another look at the cars. How they doing?
6: All right, taking a look at our traffic. Things are improving a little bit. However, there is a accident that has been moved to the left shoulder on I-83 Harrisburg Expressway northbound between Mount Carmel Road and Middletown Road. And currently right now, with the accident being moved to the left shoulder, there's still traffic because of the rubberneckers, and that is being reported by the police. There's also heavy traffic on 695 Interloop between Wilkins Avenue and Security Boulevard, and heavy traffic is also being reported in Baltimore City on 895 southbound between Boston Street and the Harbor Tunnel North End. 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
0: Architects, broken mirror.

0: Man, they didn't even go in that song. That was Architects' Broken Mirror here at 98 Rock, getting ready for Orioles and Blue Jays. But what was that last story you were going to hit?
1: We got some broken dreams, no F's to give. If you were thinking about or ever had the fantasy of joining the coveted Mile High Club, Kirk.
0: Yes, who hasn't thought about that?
1: Fair enough. I have as well. I'm not in it, I will admit. And flight attendant Grace Hampson says it's all a myth. She says, for the most part, don't even try this. Boosted security, cabin patrolling. It's virtually impossible for passengers to get away with it.
0: Yeah.
1: She said, if you want to try, your best advice, book yourself a private flight. Oh, or get lucky on a flight that's nearly empty.
0: I've seen some of those flights that did not a lot of people on. And you
1: same.
0: Look, I'm going to go to the back and then you come back like 30, 40 seconds, okay?
1: All right.
0: Wake up.
1: All right.
0: I got some chicken wing across the Atlantic Ocean, this girl.
1: Hey, now.
0: When I went to London, there was a girl that won the trip from 98 Rock, and her somebody backed out at the last minute, so we became friendly on the flight.
1: Nice.
0: Put that blanket right over,
1: yes,
0: over your lap. You, and
1: yes. See?
0: Yeah.
1: See?
0: She was Billy Squire stroking on the way across the ocean.
1: I was going to say, just get the dang blanket.
0: She was stroking. Yeah. The Mile High Club is... That,
1: yeah.
0: And that it's a cramped little lavatory.
1: No.
0: Everybody's been in there. It's
1: yuck, germs. You got to wipe down and everything. Lysol spray. No good. No.
0: Don't move. So I'll go get you a towel.
1: You're heading to BWI right now.
0: BWI Marshall. Yeah.
1: Don't.
0: Yeah. Hey, man, look. Flying these days with everybody losing their mind in the air.
1: Right.
0: That's the last thing you want to do is hold up the bathroom because you're trying to get it in.
1: And then imagine trying to get out of that bathroom slick.
0: Well, one comes out and you hope nobody's standing outside the bathroom. You know what I mean?
1: Yeah. I don't think I'd have the confidence to pull this off. So,
0: last time you've been on a plane.
1: Wow.
0: It's been a while, huh?
1: It has been. It's been over 2 years.
0: Okay. All right. I'm going in June.
1: All right. Got anybody going with?
0: It's me and the kids.
1: Okay.
0: Headed to Siesta Key.
1: Nice.
0: Yeah.
1: It's beautiful.
0: It is beautiful. I've been down there. I mean, I used to live down in that area. You talk about some sand. Sand like sugar. It's incredible. Mm. You know, your toes don't get hot. Oh. It's a beautiful thing. So that's in the near future, so I can check out the airport then. But there will be no Mile High Club unless I meet somebody on the plane. You never know.
1: Where's Dad?
0: Yeah, well, they're older now. It's like, where's Dad?
1: Okay. They're like, we know.
0: Orioles and Blue Jays coming up. Orioles had a good run going. They had won 5 of 6. And then last night, no offense. So they lose 2-1. Another chance to get after it.
1: Come on, Hoos.
0: On Star Wars weekend, are you you're a Star Wars kind of guy?
1: Big time.
0: Yeah. I saw the first one.
1: Okay.
0: And didn't really fall in line for all the others, but that's just me.
1: I would not mind experiencing O's and Star Wars.
0: O's and J's coming up next. You can hear the game here on 98 Rock or commercial-free 98 Rock, wherever you enjoy streaming. Let's go O's.

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1: I had a lazy eye as a kid. I had to get surgery on it a couple times.
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3: I want to tell you a story about the house we're in blue. I come home one Friday, had to tell the landlady I done lost my job. She said, that don't confront me, long as I get my money next Friday. Now next Friday I come, I didn't get the rent, and out the door I went.

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She said that don't confront me. 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
0: Kirk and Marianne afternoons.
1: And all kinds of rock.

0: Okay, so this is going to sound very Batman 66, but to the 98 Rock phone lines. So you used to collect comic books.
1: I did, yeah. Back in the late 80s, my first comic was issue 2 of Death in the Family, where they killed Robin.
0: Oh, the Death of Robin 2, Jason Todd. Wow, what a place to start your comic journey. That's like beginning Star Wars with episode 9. Oh, yeah. There was a whole campaign about that. Like, they actually had comic readers vote on whether or not the second Robin should be killed.
1: Yeah. Yeah, you remember it. That's awesome.
0: What? Remember? I was out in front of the DC offices pulling an Ivan Drago.
2: If he dies, he dies.
1: Yeah, very good.
0: You know, I'll tell you this. I've got Jason Todd's first appearance. That was when Batman caught him being a street thief, and Jason Todd was trying to steal the wheels of the Batmobile.
1: Yeah, that's how you introduced him. That's pretty cool.
0: Yeah, I'm not really sure what he was thinking there, because it would have been tough to find another Batmobile owner on the secondary market.

0: It's 98 Rock. Oh, here's a nice phone call. Pretty.
1: Hi.
0: Well, that sounded like the GH spelling.
1: How are you doing?
0: You know, the life I pretend to live on social media just got its own social media to pretend to be better than that, so things could be better.
1: Is this Greg?
0: Well, I hope so. Otherwise, someone else has been getting fresh with me.
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It's the Greg B. Harrell Show. We talk about weird business of music stuff on this program from time to time. And I'll tell you, music award shows really need to make some changes. It's estimated that as much as 98% of people age 18 to 49 have no interest in watching music award programs. Okay, so what to do? Well, technology may come into play here. The ability to comment on social media and see it scroll across the bottom of the screen. The ability to vote on some awards during the performance. Hologram performances. All these paths are being looked at to get those 18 to 49 interested again. Yeah, you know it's bad when someone says, "What about holograms?"

Kirk and Marianne's bonus round, Sunday morning, 6 to 10. Hey, wipe that smile on your face. This time around, we talked all about the cruise experience, the good, the bad, the poop cruise, and also the times a camera saved you. This one girl could have gone to jail for what she did had it not been for the eye in the sky and your, well, I'll never come here again moment, all that, and a bunch more. Sunday morning, 6 to 10, it's Kirk and Marianne's bonus round on 98 Rock.

0: 98 Rock. Hey, someone called in. Go figure. So, okay, you're calling on a cell phone.
1: Yes.
0: Perfect. All right, will you play Last Text album title with me?
1: Last Text album cover?
0: Well, I mean, album title, but close enough. So the last text in your phone is the title of your debut album.
1: Last text in my song.
0: All right, here we go.
1: It is Honey Gone Wrong Somewhere.
0: Honey Gone Wrong Somewhere.
1: Yeah, Honey Gone Wrong Somewhere.
0: So you're releasing a blues album for bees. Okay, so the text before that one is the title of the lead single from that album.
1: Oh, let me see. Hold on. Let me see what my text says. It just said, oh, dang it.
0: Well, that's going to be the record company's reaction to sales figures. Well, that was fun. I appreciate you playing.
1: I don't get too many texts. I don't have too many friends.
0: Ah, well, you know what? Talking is something friends do. And since you and I are talking right now, that means we're friends, right?
1: Yeah.
0: That's a legally binding agreement.

0: It's the Greg B. Harrell Show. Reach out on the socials at Greg B. Harrell on most of it. If it's not that, it's at Greg B. Harrell Show. Underneath it all, we're the same. People who have had YouTube ruin the mood with an ad.
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4: 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Josh has fallen in love with an ancient German philosopher who might be the most pessimistic person that's ever lived. We had another episode of Name That Coworker. 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